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11: We're going to continue to see quiet conditions as you head on into your Thursday evening with temperatures dropping into the 70s. Overnight tonight, we're going to see those dew points bounce back up into the 60s. That's going to be allowing cloud cover to move back into the region. Maybe some spotty drizzle early Friday morning as those overnight lows will be in the 60s. We'll get back to 90 tomorrow afternoon, and if those clouds break in the afternoon period, we could start to track some showers and thunderstorms moving in as we go on into your Friday night into the Friday overnight period into Saturday. With your first alert forecast from News Channel 10, I am meteorologist Sheldon Brashears.
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0: 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And Tehran seems to think of this in a more positive and less pessimistic light than they used to.
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2: The Trump administration says they've located nearly 150,000 migrant children illegally smuggled into the United States during President Biden's term.
3: The U.S. Homeland Security Department estimates that roughly 475,000 children crossed unaccompanied across the U.S.-Mexico border during the years of the Biden administration, and that efforts under the Trump administration have resulted in locating 146,000 so far, and people posing as sponsors to these migrant kids are now criminally charged.
4: A wide-ranging conspiracy to smuggle more than a dozen children into the United States by scamming the system and exploiting the loopholes created by the last administration.
3: Todd Blanche, the acting U.S. Attorney General, these child victims of three Guatemalan nationals, many of them girls, were often sexually abused. Eben Brown, Fox News.
2: The New Hampshire Supreme Court reversing a murder conviction for a man accused of killing his five-year-old daughter. Adam Montgomery was sentenced to a minimum of 56 years in the death of Harmony Montgomery. The state Supreme Court found the lesser assault charge he was convicted of should have been prosecuted separately, and combining the cases jeopardized Montgomery's right to a fair trial. Regulators seeking public comment on new proposed rules for prediction markets.
5: The Commodity Futures Trading Commission's new proposal to regulate Kalshi and other prediction markets will undergo a 45-day public comment period. CFTC Chairman Michael Selig tells Maria Bartiromo of Fox Business most sports betting will be allowed, but
6: we're going to make sure that contracts on war, terrorism, assassination, all the things that Congress and others are very concerned about seeing these offshore, we're going to make sure those aren't here in the United States.
5: Fox Corporation has a partnership with Kalshi for forecasting across Fox News media platforms.
2: Fox's Jenny Casola. I'm Lisa Lacera. This is Fox News.
7: A Thursday morning crash just north of Hereford claimed the life of one person. Happened around 8:30 Thursday morning on U.S. 385 north of Hereford when a passenger vehicle, according to DPS, failed to control its speed. That vehicle then struck the back of a semi-truck trailer. Texas DPS officials say information still being gathered and will be released as soon as it becomes available. That investigation is ongoing. Microsoft co-founder Bill Gates says meeting with Jeffrey Epstein was, quote, a grave error in judgment, end quote. California Democrat.
8: To interact with him to seek money for his foundation. And I think that, obviously, I think we would agree was a horrific judgment call.
7: Gates appeared for a closed-door testimony before the House Oversight Committee Wednesday, where he faced questions about his relationship with the late financier. For KGNC News, I'm Michael J. Stevens.
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10: All right, it's Thursday night, and we have a chance to at least take a little bit of a breath after last night's unbelievable basketball game. I repeat, do you know how hard it is to do a radio show when you're trying to watch a basketball game? Not easy. Welcome, everybody. We got a good show on tap for you tonight. We hope so, anyway. We've been working hard at it all week. Okay, so the first, when we come back, we're going to check in with Kevin O'Leary, who is involved with the Utah Data Center, which is getting a whole lot of negative attention. Kevin O'Leary wants to come in and explain why data centers make sense, and there's a whole lot of negative press for no reasons. We'll check in with Kevin O'Leary a little bit in just a minute. And then Nelson Figueroa, former New York Met. He now works for WPIX in New York. He was there outside the Garden last night. We're going to get a chance to check in with him and see what he saw. The largest comeback in NBA Finals. The whole country is talking about that game from last night. And then in hour number two, I've been looking for somebody who is as good or better than my guy. I just can't find anybody. And so I decided to stop looking and just go with my guy. Scott Colbert is president of fixed income for Commerce Bank. It's a regional bank in the Midwest. It's growing exponentially. But Scott Colbert, I've known for many years, and we talk economy with him, and he is so well-informed and such a great ability to explain it to the rest of us. What is going on with the economy? What about that inflation number yesterday? What about gas prices? What about jobs? All of that we're going to check in with Scott Colbert next hour. Also, Bill Cleveland, Bill on the road. I believe he's going to talk about that Great River Road that was just named the best road in America. It runs from Minneapolis all the way down the Mississippi River to New Orleans. And then, of course, your phone calls in hour number three. Stay right there. We are just getting started. Kevin O'Leary from Shark Tank is going to join us in mere moments. And then, of course, your phone calls, text messages, and voicemails, by the way. It's America at Night. Back in just one moment.
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5: Well, it was the talk of New York. Believe it or not, it was the talk of the country. Everybody was talking about that NBA game last night. The New York Knicks come back, the largest comeback in NBA Finals history. And our guest was there somewhere in that mayhem. Former Major League Baseball player, former New York Met. Born and raised in Brooklyn, New York, Nelson Figueroa, who is now co-host of New York Nightcap on WPIX-TV. Nelson, welcome to America at Night.
6: Oh, great to be here, McGraw. Nice to meet you finally.
5: Where were you in this melee of New Yorkers last night?
6: We were actually across the street from the Garden in a rooftop bar called the Rutherford. And myself and my co-host, Simone Eli, we were doing our normal show. We were watching the game as it went on. And, of course, there was that lull in the beginning as the Knicks were getting blown out by as much as 29 points. And everybody's kind of licking their wounds and saying, no worries, we still got this. We're going to be able to, you know, come back, go to San Antonio, win that one, and then, you know, try and come back in game six. But nobody could have been prepared for what we experienced. And, you know, even when they came back in that third quarter, you started to say, all right, you know, there's a shot here. And we've seen the Knicks do this, you know, the last 2 years of the playoffs, come back from 20-point deficits. But it's not supposed to happen in the finals, not when you're up by 29 and you're playing for the championship. And lo and behold, it went down to that last 1.5 seconds, and the place erupted. All of Manhattan erupted. I mean, you're talking about the side streets. You're talking about the Garden itself. You're talking about all the fans all around. They blocked off the perimeters to every avenue. It didn't matter. You could hear just all of New York screaming out their windows, screaming at the top of their lungs, just rejoicing in something that we thought was not possible, and we hopefully will never see matched again.
5: Nelson Figueroa, you're a New Yorker. You've seen championships games and championship teams in New York. Are the Knicks, is it different for the Knicks?
6: It is different for the Knicks because normally in the other sports, so in baseball, you got Mets fans and Yankee fans. So they're not really rooting for each other to win. You know, everybody says the whole New York spiel, yeah, we'll do it for New York, but they're not really rooting for the other team to win in a World Series competition. And then, you go to hockey, and there's two different factions. But when it comes to the Knicks, there isn't a city divided. It's a city united because everyone is Knicks fans, whether you're a Yankee fan or Mets fan, whatever creed, color, it seems like it's just a huge melting pot.

0: means we got to step up and do our part to keep Texas roads clean. Remember, don't mess with Texas means don't litter. 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
1: Well, as you wrap up your Thursday, as we go on into this evening, we'll see those temperatures dropping down into the 70s, ultimately seeing 60s tonight. We'll be back to around 90 degrees for your Friday as well. Now, here's the thing. We'll see some cloudy skies tomorrow morning, but going into your Friday afternoon and ultimately Friday night, we'll see better chances of showers and thunderstorms working their way in from the northwest. Could see a high wind, possibly large hail threat as well. So stay tuned to your local forecast for the latest as warmer temperatures look to dominate as we head into the early weekend. With your first alert forecast from News Channel 10, I am meteorologist Sheldon Brashears. We'll be right back.

0: Rosenblatt Stadium that doesn't exist anymore was one of the great, great stadiums. It was old school. And I pitched on that mound a couple of times. It was a great mound to pitch. Just had a good feel for it. It was you felt like you were 3 feet from the pitch, from the batter's box. It was a great mound. Was there when Tom Osborne was there. Matter of fact, after he retired, he taught a class called Coaching Football, in which I signed up for that class. Got an A, by the way, which was riveting to watch him talk about football and dissecting plays and options. And he had film study, and the final was you had to create your own playbook. I had that somewhere in my paper somewhere. And then Bob Devaney, I got a Bob Devaney story for you. Bob Devaney, coach of the Nebraska Cornhuskers, came from Wyoming, won a couple of national championships, and then went on to become a athletic director at Nebraska. He was a big baseball fan, so he loved coming around the baseball team and loved sitting in the dugout with the team during the game. Here's a Bob Devaney story for you. It was a spring football game, and we were playing, I want to say we were playing Oklahoma. And so you had, 40,000 people there for the spring football game. And after the spring football game, they all just sort of got out of the stadium and just then surrounded the baseball stadium. So we always had nice crowds, but I mean, this was, people were leaving and they're, let's watch a couple innings of the baseball game. So they parked illegally all around the baseball stadium. And I don't know, maybe about the third or fourth inning, fifth inning, I guess. You see this campus police officer or Lincoln police officer putting tickets on all these cars in the outfield that are parked illegally behind the fence. So you can see this cop putting all these tickets on the cars. Bob Devaney's sitting in the dugout and he notices this, and he says some things that I can't say on a family radio station. And he gets up and he goes to the phone in the dugout, picks up the phone, and he just starts jawboning the person on the other end of the phone. Hangs up the phone, goes back down to the bench, and sits down. About 5 minutes later, that same police officer is now taking the tickets off of the cars that he put on. So Bob Devaney made a phone call and made sure that nobody got tickets while they parked to watch the baseball game after the football game. There's my Bob Devaney story for you. Let's go to Tony in Montreal. Tony, you are on America at Night.
1: How you doing, man?
0: Hey, man.
1: We usually talk sports because, last night was a 50-year event. That game that the Knicks, our team, the team I love, the team you like, came back from a deficit 29 points. But I'm not just going to talk about how great Jalen is and OG is. You know, they have that wall of fame out in front when the people are watching the game. I won't mention all the names because some of the people I don't really care for. But
0: sure.
1: Jerry Seinfeld, I really like that dude. He's a genius, man. Anything that he did in comedy is just point blank, down to earth, really great stuff. And Jerry's great. He doesn't love himself. He's self-deprecating. He's a great dude. A little self-deprecating like you. A little self-deprecating like you, and certainly self-deprecating for me. A defense mechanism, as you might say. But anyway, he comes out, and people start screaming at him political slogans. Jerry, I'm a famous guy. I'm a loser. I'm an influencer. I don't know what that is. I love these guys. They call themselves influencers. It's almost like that nomenclature that we had once. You're not hungry. You're in food insecurity or whatever. I'm an influencer. Please yell out free Palestine so I can do some more million TikToks and I can get some more clicks. And Jerry says, why should I do that? It doesn't exist. Boom. Boom. Boom.
0: And then
1: he comes back with another one. They start attacking him at an earlier game, and they start again. You're a genocidalist, and you believe in killing babies. And of course, Jerry comes back with another zinger, and shuts them down. You know, this is what I call

0: intelligence. He says, why are you saying free Palestine? What you really mean is that you hate Jews. At least the KKK are honest. They say they hate black people and Jewish people. This is his own words. I mean, how are you going to argue with that?
1: First of all, I love Jerry Seinfeld for all sorts of reasons. I agree. He's a comic genius. He's funny. He's
0: incredible.
1: Incredible, personable, the whole thing. And with all due respect to Jerry Seinfeld and everybody else, I believe what you want to believe. Okay, it was like when Aaron Rodgers was the quarterback for the Jets, and somebody said to me, "Oh, what do you think about him? He's an anti-vaxxer." And I'm like, and so I said, "He's not my doctor. He's my quarterback. I want him to throw quarterbacks. I'm not going to bring my child to get her childhood vaccines from him. I want him to throw touchdowns." So this idea that, you know, he's a comedian, he's a genius, but, you know, to take, he believes one thing or the other. So what? You know, God love you.
0: Exactly.
1: I'm going to listen to him to be entertained. I'm not listening to him as a political commentator. So
0: I just want to say two quick things.
1: Real quick.
0: You went to the University of Nebraska. Johnny Rodgers is one of the greatest running backs ever. I think you said you watched him play, or you heard of him, or you were around when he played.
1: Tony, I gotta go. I'm not that old. How old do you people think I am? I gotta go. America at Night, back in a moment.
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4: 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It appears by its own numbers, the U.S. government seems insolvent. 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
4: All right, we are officially done. Tony wants to know if I ever saw Johnny Rogers play. I was 6 years old when he won the Heisman in, what, 1973? No, I did not watch Johnny Rogers. I met him a couple times. Very nice man. Have his autograph. But no, never watched Johnny the Jet. Give him a hip and take it away. I have not seen Johnny the Jet Rogers. We are officially done. Hey, our thanks to Kevin O'Leary. However, from the text line, listen to this. Jerry in Twin Cities, Minnesota. Sorry, McGraw, I guess I'll not be tuning into your radio show tonight. I am not a fan of Mr. Wonderful. So, Mr. Wonderful, not all the fans are out there. That was very interesting. All right, we've got to go. Tomorrow night on the show, I believe it's Theo Lewis Clark, right? It's Friday night, so we'll check in with him. And then we're going to talk to Mark Chandler, get the latest. He's our go-to military guy, former U.S. Marine Corps intelligence officer, and part of the Joint Chiefs of Staff. We'll talk with him. He'll give us a sense of what's going on in Iran and all of that. So come back tomorrow night for another edition of America at Night. Our engineer is Richard Good. Our executive director is Alex Hinton. I'm McGraw Millhaven. This is America at Night on Westwood One.
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12: Deal or no deal? I'm Chris DeMeo, Fox News. President Trump announcing a new peace deal with Tehran. Fox's Jill Nato reports.
13: The president says the U.S. and Iran have agreed on a memorandum of understanding, and it means Iran will never be able to get a nuclear weapon. He told reporters at the White House,
14: "It should be done pretty quickly. They want it every bit as much as everybody else wants it.
13: The president said the agreement may be signed as soon as this weekend.
14: The whole Middle East is happy, and along beyond the Middle East, the strait will open as soon as we have it signed.
13: The president had been threatening another round of strikes against Iran in retaliation for the downing of an American military helicopter earlier this week, but those strikes have been put on hold. In Washington, Jill Nato, Fox News.
12: The president, meantime, is nominating U.S. Attorney Jay Clayton to be Director of National Intelligence.
15: The president felt the pressure that was coming from Capitol Hill, including from a number of Republicans that were not happy to see Bill Pulte in the Director of National Intelligence position. He was named as acting DNI. What this does is set up the nomination for Jay Clayton, the U.S. Attorney for the Southern District in New York. He was also the chairman of the SEC, the Securities and Exchange Commission, during the president's first term. I think it was 2017 to 20. He is well-known around Washington, obviously in the legal circles. Also it served, I believe, on the board of American Express. The question, of course, here is, will this propel Congress to move quickly on this nomination? Tulsi Gabbard, who had been confirmed for this job, obviously was going to be replaced, and she had announced that she would be leaving, the president going in a different direction.
12: That's Fox's Mark Meredith. The U.S. Supreme Court denying Alabama's emergency request to execute inmate Jeffrey Lee using nitrogen gas. The court let stand lower court rulings that temporarily blocked the nitrogen protocol, citing that it violates the Eighth Amendment's ban on cruel and unusual punishment. 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
12: The state of Ohio will soon require photo ID for mail-in voting in the 2027 election.
18: The new legislation, officially called House Bill 472, is one of two the Ohio State House fast-tracked this month. It also approved a Senate bill that would amend the state constitution to add photo ID requirements for in-person voting. Republicans call the measures common sense and say polling shows voters support them, while Democrats call the changes unnecessary, saying documented voter fraud is rare. The bill that would amend the state constitution will now be put on the November ballot. The bill requiring photo ID for mail-in voting is awaiting Governor Mike DeWine's signature. Lisa Lacerra, Fox News.
12: The Trump administration says it's located nearly 150,000 migrant children illegally smuggled into the U.S. during President Biden's term. Fox's Evan Brown reports.
19: The U.S. Homeland Security Department estimates that roughly 475,000 children crossed unaccompanied across the U.S.-Mexico border during the years of the Biden administration, and that efforts under the Trump administration have resulted in locating 146,000 so far, and people posing as sponsors to these migrant kids are now criminally charged.
20: A wide-ranging conspiracy to smuggle more than a dozen children into the United States by scamming the system and exploiting the loopholes created by the last administration.
19: Todd Blanche, the acting U.S. Attorney General, these child victims of three Guatemalan nationals, many of them girls, were often sexually abused. Eben Brown, Fox News.
12: An El Nino has formed. That's the natural warming of parts of the Pacific that changes weather around the globe. It's likely to be a major factor in extreme and deadly weather across the planet for the next year or so. It's usually strongest in the wintertime, but many forecasters say it's likely 2027 will set a record for the hottest year globally. I'm Chris DeMeo. This is Fox News.
3: The Amarillo Police Department has received several calls and messages regarding text messages claiming to be from a court or legal authority. The APD wants to assure everyone that these messages are a scam. If you receive a suspicious text, don't click any links, provide personal information, or send money. If you're ever in doubt, stop communicating, contact someone you trust, and verify the information through official channels. You can also contact your local law enforcement agency for guidance. The police department reminds you to stay vigilant and help protect your friends and family from fraud. Texas has all but outlawed abortion, but at their state convention this week, Republicans are pushing the issue.
0: We are all in about every life matters, especially the unborn children.
3: Party President Abraham George says that members were polled at the start of the conference, and a push to protect life was seen as a priority. Some in the GOP want to define life as early as fertilization, which could affect the destruction of frozen embryos. For KGNC News, I'm Michael J. Stevens.
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4: All right, it's Thursday night, and we have a chance to at least take a little bit of a breath after last night's unbelievable basketball game. I repeat, do you know how hard it is to do a radio show when you're trying to watch a basketball game? Not easy. Welcome, everybody. We got a good show on tap for you tonight. We hope so, anyway. We've been working hard at it all week. Okay, so the first, when we come back, we're going to check in with Kevin O'Leary, who is involved with the Utah Data Center, which is getting a whole lot of negative attention. Kevin O'Leary wants to come in and explain why data centers make sense, and there's a whole lot of negative press for no reason. So we'll check in with Kevin O'Leary a little bit in just a minute. And then Nelson Figueroa, former New York Met. He now works for WPIX in New York. He was there outside the Garden last night. We're going to get a chance to check in with him and see what he saw. The largest comeback in NBA Finals. The whole country is talking about that game from last night. And then in hour number two, I've been looking for somebody who is as good or better than my guy. I just can't find anybody. And so I decided to stop looking and just go with my guy. Scott Colbert is president of fixed income for Commerce Bank. It's a regional bank in the Midwest. It's growing exponentially. But Scott Colbert, I've known for many years, and we talk economy with him, and he is so well informed and such a great ability to explain it to the rest of us. What is going on with the economy? What about that inflation number yesterday? What about gas prices? What about jobs? All of that we're going to check in with Scott Colbert next hour. Also, Bill Cleveland, Bill on the road. I believe he's going to talk about that Great River Road that was just named the best road in America. It runs from Minneapolis all the way down the Mississippi River to New Orleans. And then, of course, your phone calls in hour number three. Stay right there. We are just getting started. Kevin O'Leary from Shark Tank is going to join us in mere moments. And then, of course, your phone calls, text messages, and voicemails, by the way. It's America at Night. Back in just one moment.
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34: 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Kevin O'Leary, welcome to America at Night.
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9: A classic summer morning across the area. It's nice and mild. Looks like today will stay in the upper 80s for most of us. The wind out of the south, 10 to 20 miles per hour. We do expect thunderstorms in the area tonight. We're kicking those rain chances up about 40%, so keep an eye peeled late today. Overnight, behind that rain, we'll drop to the upper 60s. Tomorrow, headed for 93, but once again, evening storms are likely. With your first alert forecast from News Channel 10, I'm Doppler Dave.
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0: We're Red Eye Radio. He's Senator Carly, and I'm Gary McNamara. All right, it's time for our Soccer World Cup update. Okay. Yes.
1: Yeah.
0: And there you go. There is our World Cup soccer update.
1: Yeah.
0: For you. I did see what roads are going to be busy when. And I'm like, okay, this goes on for another month. I'm like, where am I going? And I actually looked at the schedule to see when games are. And it's like, okay, I'm free whenever I have to go to the airport. There's not going to be any problem. The roads that I take going to the airport, whatever. Because I live south of that great Dallas Stadium in Arlington, Texas.
1: Yeah. Dallas Stadium.
0: Dallas. And the media is calling it all over, and they're getting social media, they're getting pounded. It's not Dallas Stadium.
1: Yeah.
0: By the way, it's for a month.
1: To be kind, I'm not going to wear my I Hate Soccer t-shirt anywhere
2: for the next month. 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Whenever severe weather warnings are issued by the National Weather Service, we broadcast them immediately. 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Amarillo's News Talk, KGNC. 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
4: Not a bad start to the day out there. It's nice and comfortable, and it won't be all that hot today. I think kind of like yesterday. Now we're going to make it up about 89 degrees. Some folks may touch 90, but nothing unusual. We will be watching the skies for thunderstorms tonight. We've got about 40% on rain chances. And then overnight, we'll drop to the upper 60s. Look for a high tomorrow of 93, with an even a better chance of storms tomorrow night. With your first alert forecast from News Channel 10, I'm Doppler Dave.
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3: It's a classic summer morning across the area. It's nice and mild. Looks like today will stay in the upper 80s for most of us. The wind out of the south, 10 to 20 miles per hour. We do expect thunderstorms in the area tonight. We're kicking those rain chances up about 40%, so keep an eye peeled late today. Overnight, behind that rain, we'll drop to the upper 60s. Tomorrow, headed for 93, but once again, evening storms are likely. With your first alert forecast from News Channel 10, I'm Doppler Dave.
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5: Not a bad start to the day out there. It's nice and comfortable, and it won't be all that hot today. I think kind of like yesterday. Now we're going to make it up about 89 degrees. Some folks may touch 90, but nothing unusual. We will be watching the skies for thunderstorms tonight. We've got about 40% on rain chances. And then overnight, we'll drop to the upper 60s. Look for a high tomorrow of 93, but even a better chance of storms tomorrow night. With your first alert forecast from News Channel 10, I'm Doppler Dave.
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0: Beer Runner Radio. He is Eric Carlin. I'm Gary McNamara. All right, it's time for our Soccer World Cup update. Okay. Yes.
1: Yeah.
0: And there you go. There is our World Cup soccer update.
1: Yeah.
0: For you. I did see what roads are going to be busy when. And I'm like, okay, this goes on for another month. I'm like, where am I going? And I actually looked at the schedule to see when games are. And it's like, okay, I'm free whenever I have to go to the airport. There's not going to be any problem. The roads that I take going to the airport, whatever. Because I live south of that great Dallas Stadium in Arlington, Texas.
1: Yeah. Dallas Stadium.
0: Dallas. And the media is calling it all over. And they're getting social media. They're getting pounded. It's not Dallas Stadium.
1: Yeah.
0: By the way, it's for a month.
1: To be kind, I'm not going to wear my I Hate Soccer t-shirt anywhere for the next month.
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6: 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I'll be here with the latest local news, sports, weather, and traffic. 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
7: Is the conflict with Iran over? I'm Dave Anthony, Fox News. Here's what President Trump said last night.
8: We ended the war with Iran today, and they have agreed never to have a nuclear weapon.
7: He said that while calling into a rally in Georgia for Republican candidate for Governor Burt Jones. Hours after the president said at the White House, a third straight night of attacks on Iran were called off. He had said they'd be more powerful.
9: The strait will officially open as soon as we sign, which could be soon, very soon, maybe over the weekend, in Europe.
7: Now, hopes about a free flow of shipping through the Strait of Hormuz have oil prices down nearly 4%, and the stock market has surged. The Dow gained back more than the 900 points lost in the Wednesday sell-off. But Fox Business's Max Gordon reports from Dubai.
10: There is no specific deal outline. Iran's foreign ministry says Iran has not yet reached a final decision on an agreement, and that any matters relating to a deal are speculation.
7: Weeks after former FBI Director James Comey was indicted, charged with threatening President Trump with an Instagram post showing seashells and a provocative formation on a beach. That same formation's been burned onto a lawn in the Washington Mall.
11: The giant numbers, 86, which is slang to get rid of, and 47, a clear reference to President Trump, who's, of course, the 45th and 47th president. U.S. Park Police are investigating this vandalism. They're taking grass samples. The Department of Interior says those responsible will be held accountable. And here's what the White House says about it. Anyone who engages in or endorses political violence or assassination culture must be condemned in the harshest terms possible.
7: Fox's Doug Luzzatto. That vandalism is near where a fighting cage is in place for Sunday's UFC event at the White House on President Trump's 80th birthday. Soccer's World Cup is underway. Mexico beat South Africa in the first match. Then last night, South Korea topped Czechia. Today, Team USA plays its opener against Paraguay. 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
15: Temperatures being 30 degrees above average.
12: 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Just click listen, then swipe right and hear the latest news updates on your time. 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
7: Now, the other World Cup match today is north of the border, Canada versus Bosnia and Herzegovina. But much of the tournament will be played here in the U.S., like tonight's game between the American team and Paraguay. And there's a lot of security and one lingering controversy.
16: On Thursday, Homeland Security Secretary Mark Wayne Mullen discussed the decision not to allow a Somali referee a visa. While refusing to discuss specifics, Mullen said,
17: "We're not going to allow people that have criminal or maybe perceived to be have criminal ties to come into this country. I don't care what your situation is."
16: The secretary added that FIFA was made aware why anyone was denied and that careful consideration was given to every situation.
17: If there was any country we wasn't going to allow in here, Iran would probably be the reason why we wouldn't allow them in here. But we did, and we worked closely with the individuals with restrictions.
16: Mullen said the government cleared as many people as possible.
17: But some people just can't clear.
16: Kevin Uretsky, Fox News.
7: Now to the fight for hockey's Stanley Cup.
18: Sissons pressure. Svechnikov scores! Andrei Svechnikov!
7: And he scored again later, leading the Hurricanes to a 4-2 win over the Golden Knights on ABC, giving Carolina a 3-2 series lead in the NHL final, Game 6 Sunday night in Las Vegas. A famous golfer is taken off course.
19: Six-time major champion Phil Mickelson has reportedly been kicked out of a San Diego golf club over allegations that he made inappropriate contact with a female employee. Golf Digest reports that Mickelson is no longer welcome at the Farms Golf Club, where he's been a member for decades, after he allegedly approached a woman in the clubhouse this spring and made non-consensual physical contact with her. A spokesperson for Mickelson telling Golf Digest, quote, "Any misunderstanding has been cleared up. Phil continues to attend to a family health matter."
7: That's Tony Genualdo. I'm Dave Anthony, and this is Fox News.
20: The Amarillo Police Department has received several calls and messages regarding text messages claiming to be from a court or legal authority. The APD wants to assure everyone that these messages are a scam. If you receive a suspicious text, don't click any links, provide personal information, or send money. If you're ever in doubt, stop communicating, contact someone you trust, and verify the information through official channels. You can also contact your local law enforcement agency for guidance. The police department reminds you to stay vigilant and help protect your friends and family from fraud. Texas has all but outlawed abortion, but at their state convention this week, Republicans are pushing the issue.
21: We are all in about every life matters, especially the unborn children.
20: Party President Abraham George says that members were polled at the start of the conference, and a push to protect life was seen as a priority. Some in the GOP want to define life as early as fertilization, which could affect the destruction of frozen embryos. For KGNC News, I'm Michael J. Stevens.
0: a bad start to the day out there. It's nice and comfortable, and it won't be all that hot today. I think kind of like yesterday. Now we're going to make it up about 89 degrees. Some folks may touch 90, but nothing unusual. We will be watching the skies for thunderstorms tonight. We got about 40% on rain chances, and then overnight we'll drop to the upper 60s for a high tomorrow of 93, with even a better chance of storms tomorrow night. With your first alert forecast from News Channel 10, I'm Doppler Dave. 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
22: This is Texas Ag Today, the number one source for the latest news in Texas agriculture. The largest and most experienced farm news team in the Lone Star State covers it all. From the piney woods of East Texas to the rocky ranges of the Trans-Pecos, and from the Panhandle down to the Rio Grande Valley. Here's today's top stories.
23: U.S. Secretary of Agriculture Brooke Rollins is back in Texas for a second time this week. I'm Jessica Dolmel, and we'll have that story coming up on Texas Ag Today.
24: With newly planted crops beginning to grow around the region, Texas High Plains farmers face difficult economics. I'm James Hunt, and we'll talk about that on Texas Ag Today.
25: As temperatures heat up and drier conditions prevail into the summer, people need to be mindful of precautions to avoid wildfires in the state of Texas. I'm Tom Nicoletti, and I'll have more with the Texas A&M Forest Service on Texas Ag Today.
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26: Hello, Texas. Why don't you jump on in with me and buckle up? We're going to take a ride around the Lone Star State as we cover the most important industry in this greatest state in the nation, Texas agriculture. Be sure to hold on tight because it all starts right now. U.S. Secretary of Agriculture Brooke Rollins was back in Texas this week to work on the screwworm situation. Jessica Domel has the details.
23: U.S. Secretary of Agriculture Brooke Rollins is back in Texas this week to discuss New World screwworm. Rollins, a native Texan, discussed the trip during a hearing with the Senate Committee on Agriculture, Nutrition, and Forestry Wednesday.
27: We continue to prioritize defeating the New World screwworm. Over the past week and a half, USDA has confirmed 6 cases of the New World screwworm within the U.S., all but one in the south of Texas. I was just in Texas to inspect a USDA research facility that we just opened 2 weeks ago, developing new technologies to combat this pest, and we'll be back tomorrow on site in South Texas in La Pryor to visit that ranch and talk more about what we're doing.
23: The secretary said finding New World screwworms in Texas and in a dog in New Mexico is a serious threat, but it's not one that caught U.S. officials off guard. She said USDA and state animal health officials were prepared.
27: Over $1 billion, $1.3 billion since we walked into the door last January 2025 has been invested and deployed to battle just the New World screwworm. We have been forward-leaning. EPA just approved some new fly technologies we've announced just the last few days, which will significantly increase our ability to battle this through sterile flies. We also broke ground on our Moore Air Base sterile fly facility in Texas about 6 months ago. That's a $750 million project. And that also opening up a dispersal facility earlier this year for the first time and outfitting a facility in Metapa, Mexico, that will open this month that will increase our sterile fly production by 100 million flies.
23: That was U.S. Secretary of Agriculture Brooke Rollins. For the Texas Farm Bureau Radio Network, I'm Jessica Dolmel.
26: Now that screwworms are in Texas, inspecting animals and reporting any issues is a top priority to contain the spread of the pest. Cattle feeder Leif LaRoe is chairman of the Texas Cattle Feeders Association.
28: From the inspection standpoint, if you do have something, just make sure and do report that.
2: going without reporting it is what could actually create more of the spread of it, because by reporting this, you're going to get priority, and you will be put on the priority list for prevention. And the sterile insect technique is still the most effective way to combat this problem.
3: LaRose says the cattle feeding industry has been cooperating with other industry groups and government agencies to prepare for the screw worm for the past 18 months.
2: We had our first case in Mexico. It was in November of 2024, and we pretty much went directly to work from there forward, creating a playbook and working closely with, the Texas cattle feeders. And we deal with Texas, Oklahoma, and New Mexico, so we've been dealing with all of the state vets, the USDA, the APHIS team, and we've all been working together to put these protocols in place. So now the playbook's been opened, and we're getting after it.
3: So far, we have 5 confirmed cases of screwworms in Texas and 1 in New Mexico. This year's wheat crop has been one of the worst in many years. With low yields and a damaged crop, that means the supply of seed wheat will be much smaller for planting this fall. Lance Embry with Westbred Wheat says it's important for Texas wheat growers to book their seed early to make sure you can get what you need.
4: The biggest thing that helps us is if we can get to on that immediately and not wait until we're in season and try to make that happen. At that point, it's just not gonna happen. There's too many miles to put on that seed to get it moved down there, and even a lot of those guys up in the parts of Kansas where we're getting that seed, I know they've been so inundated with phone calls. I was talking to one of my guys up in northern Kansas, and he said he's getting calls from 500 to 600 miles south of him down into Texas.
3: So get that wheat seed booked now. President Trump has appointed Amarillo native and country music superstar John Rich to serve as a special envoy for American landowners. In this role, Rich will serve as an advocate for America's farmers, ranchers, and private landowners. A key focus of Rich's work will be advocating for landowners facing pressure related to large-scale solar and wind development that may impact productive farm and ranch land and rural livelihoods. Texas High Plains farmers are looking at a difficult economic situation this year. James Hunt reports from the Panhandle.
5: As they get the new season underway, area farmers continue to face high input.

0: at cost. That's been the case for several years now, but gotten worse in some respects since the conflict with Iran began. Greg Glover, who farms west of Amarillo, describes his situation.
1: We were lucky we got most of our fertilizer bought before the Iran deal. That was just luck, essentially. You know, no one kind of predicted that was going to happen. But chemicals still high. I mean, fuel is even higher now.
0: And while production expenses remain high, commodity prices are just the opposite. And timing when to market crops has not been easy.
1: You know, we had a couple weeks ago that good run-up in commodity prices, but first week in June, we dang near gave all that back. So we had a very small window. We were able to get some crop price, but, you know, obviously when you didn't have a very long window, you couldn't get it all priced.
0: Another challenge for area farmers is the huge surplus of silage that built up last season. I asked Glover if he's experienced an impact on demand.
1: Yeah, we've been cut back, but we're lucky we've got good relationships with some feed yards and dairies. But obviously, last year was really good for them. They had a big wheatlidge crop and corn and Ford sorghum crop, so they didn't need as much. The feed yards are hurt too. They're not getting the Mexican cattle, so all their yards aren't full, and that's become a bigger deal. And we have obviously low cow numbers, so the feed yards aren't full. So when they're not full, they have less mouths to feed.
0: That's Greg Glover, who farms west of Amarillo. I'm James Hunt on the Texas Farm Bureau Radio Network.
2: Preventing wildfires is a year-round effort. Tom Nicoletti has the story.
3: Today on the program is Laura Stevens. She is Public Information Officer with the Texas A&M Forest Service out of the Lufkin area. And Laura, has Forest Service responded to any wildfires in the recent few days?
4: Recently, Texas A&M Forest Service has not responded to any requests for assistance on wildfires. However, there have been wildfires in the state that have been responded to by local resources.
3: Now, there's still some exceptional and extreme drought conditions in the northern Texas panhandle and extreme northeast Texas and a couple of pockets in south central Texas. What do people need to do to make sure that no wildfires are started on their property?
4: So one thing that everyone can do, regardless of where you are, if you're in an area with extreme drought or without extreme drought, just be mindful of the activities that you are doing, especially in areas where it is near grass or vegetation or piles of debris, anything that could potentially catch fire. So just be mindful of mowing our lawn. Everyone's mowing their lawn right now, cutting the hay or out in the field. So just be mindful using heavy equipment around grass vegetation, just for the fact of that if you hit a rock or if you run over something, it could create a spark, and it could, because it is dry and we are starting to see warmer temperatures, it could cause a wildfire. So just being mindful of your equipment also goes back into just equipment maintenance. Making sure your equipment's in good, proper working order, that goes a long way to preventing a wildfire.
3: That is Laura Stevens. She is Public Information Officer with the Texas A&M Forest Service in Lufkin. I'm Tom Nicoletti for the Texas Farm Bureau Radio Network.
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11: 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It's important to monitor our livestock closely for New World screwworm. 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
12: 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I'll be here with the latest local news, sports, weather, and traffic. 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
2: Cattle producers are optimistic but cautious in East Texas. James Duncan has this update from Marshall.
5: In East Texas, the spring fix-up and fence repair is being put on hold. The mowing machines are out and cranked up and running. It's hay season, and producers are already advancing toward another summer of successful production in the forage field. So, weather permitting, of course. Our cattle, that's talked a lot around the area right now, and some expansion is being discussed by many young producers, and that's good for our industry. Restocking plans are being made. Spring calving is over in this area, and that's good because the summertime heat is not really conducive to good calf growth, and so we want to get done with it. We got other things to do anyway. And as we look at the situation in the farmers markets, the produce is coming. It's regular. It's good. Boy, the string beans are really good this time of the year. Tomatoes still need a little attention with some blossom end rot occurring, but control is being in motion for several weeks now, and it's been effective. Watermelons are growing, but the 4th of July target date for harvest is going to be missed. But we've got a lot of things going on, and we're all ready for the celebration 250, and our outstanding programs are lined up throughout the rural East Texas area. So we're looking forward to all of that and the rest of the summer, too. Of course, it's going to be hot. It's already got there, hadn't it? Well, that's just normal for us.
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2: Heat stress can affect the mineral needs of beef cattle. Veterinarian Dr. Bob Judd has more.
11: Heat stress affects mineral intake in your beef cattle. Greg Eckerl with Novonesis indicates at Drovers.com that successful summer mineral programs depend on understanding how environmental stress changes both animal behavior and nutrient availability. One of the biggest challenges is reduced intake during the heat of the summer, as cattle spend more time near shade and water and less time grazing. Because of this, mineral feeder placement becomes critical, as placing mineral feeders between loafing and watering areas is helpful. Introducing salt blocks and lick tubs also maintain consistent intake when cattle are eating less overall. Another stress is the horn fly, as these flies take away energy because they are big blood feeders. In the heat of the summer, rising temperatures trigger drought conditions that rapidly degrade forage quality and alter mineral availability. Oxide sulfates are less absorbable, and moving toward an organic or hydroxy trace mineral will be important in drier periods. Forage testing is helpful in the summer to determine the minerals that need to be supplemented. Another important consideration in the hot summer is water management, as poor water quality, elevated sulfur levels, toxic algal blooms, and inadequate access can worsen all heat stress and further suppress feed intake. It is important to evaluate water and intake patterns continually during the summer, as these things change, including forage and water quality. An intake pattern should be monitored daily. Signs of mineral deficiency include changes in coat condition, hair loss around the ears or tail. Unusual grazing behavior like eating dirt or bone chewing frequently point to phosphorus or salt deficiencies. I'm Dr. Bob Judd on the Texas Farm Bureau Radio Network.
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1: 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I'm Larry Marble with the Livestock Auction Market Report on Texas Ag Today.
2: We are on the line with Cousin Brian Lintzman from Seguin Cattle Company. 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
3: Turned out real good, Larry. 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Pack of cows and bulls, 2 to 3 softer. Ended up with 269 head of them. Those 2 to 3 weight steers, 565 to 720. 3 to 4 weights, 520 to 625. 4 to 5 weights, 440 to 515. 5 to 6 weights, 417 to 460. 6 to 7 weights, 341 to 385. With 7 to 8 weight steers, 350. 2 to 3 weight heifers, 430 to 715. 3 to 4 weights, 475 to 555. 4 to 5 weights, 428 to 495. 5 to 6 weights, 387 to 435. With 6 to 7 weight heifers, 330 to 372. Top end of the packer cows, $1.82. Top into the Packer Bulls, $2. Didn't have any pairs today, but the bred cows, they brought from $2,700 to $3,500. So, like I said, cattle market steady as she goes. Sheep and goats, I'd say we're about the same with last week. That market's got me a little concerned, but like I said, we just got to see how this kind of plays out. Top end of the nannies, $310, with the good kid goats bringing $250 to $370. Top end of the Dorper ewes, $340, with the good lambs bringing from $200 to $340. So, like I said, that one, she pretty much as she was last week, too. So, like I said, we did all right.
2: Good. We'll tell everybody how to get in on the action next week.
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2: I appreciate it. Thank you so much.
3: 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See you next week, Cousin Larry.
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1: Neighbor, thanks for joining me. I'm Larry Marble. This is the Texas Farm Bureau Radio Network. Walk in the pens. We'll see you tomorrow. Good day.
4: Cattle futures put in a higher close. We wrap things up with August live cattle up $1.17, 242.67. The October up $1.70, 235.40. Big gains on feeder cattle. August feeders up 5.27, closing at 359.65. September feeders up 5.15, 356.52. Cash fed cattle market still slow going for the week. We had some earlier week sales in the Northern Plains at 256 live, 406 dress. That's mostly steady with last week. However, here down south, no sales to report. Feedlots asking 258. Boxed beef prices mixed. Choice up $1.59, 394.88. Select down 41 cents, 375.30. Corn closed lower. USDA released the latest WASDE report on Thursday morning. The numbers looked mostly neutral for corn, but the reaction was lower. July corn down 7 1/4, 411 3/4. September corn down 7 3/4, closing at 420 a bushel. December corn down 7 1/4, 439 1/2. The wheat complex was mixed. Hard wheat higher, soft wheat lower. July Kansas City wheat up 4 1/4, 634 3/4. July Chicago wheat down 3/4, 586 3/4. The WASDE report mostly neutral for cotton, but we did see a very good export sales report released Thursday morning. That helped to support the market. July cotton was up 139 points, closing at 72.49. New crop December cotton up 106, closing at 76.36 cents. In the energy markets, July natural gas down 8 at 309. July West Texas crude down $1.91, 88.12 a barrel. The financial markets sharply higher, with the Dow up 929 points, 50,848. The NASDAQ up 640 at 25,809, with the S&P up 127 points, 7,394. Now with a closer look at the energy and financial markets, here's economist Tim Snyder with Matador Economics in Dallas.
5: Today's markets are reacting to last night's U.S. military actions involving Iran, but the market response this morning is taking a somewhat different tone. Investors appear to be moving toward what they had already been pricing in for weeks now, the expectation that the conflict ultimately reaches a conclusion, and sooner rather than later. For roughly the last month and a half, markets have consistently signaled growing frustration with the status quo, particularly as uncertainty surrounding the Strait of Hormuz has continued to weigh on global energy supplies. Conventional wisdom appears to be this. If stronger military pressure shortens the conflict and restores stability to global shipping lanes, markets may be willing to tolerate more near-term volatility in exchange for a clear path forward. That backdrop helps explain what happened overnight in energy markets. Crude oil prices initially spiked higher as headlines crossed, but much of that move faded by morning as traders reassessed the immediate response to supplies. There are also indications the United States and global shipping partners have been working quietly to maintain energy flows through the region, especially help easing fears of a prolonged supply disruption. Crude oil continues trading near the $90 range, while gasoline and diesel prices have shown signs of stabilizing. Meanwhile, today's macroeconomic picture added another layer to the story. The May producer price index came in mixed, with higher fuel costs contributing to firmer headline inflation, while core wholesale prices, excluding food and energy, ran slightly cooler than expected. Right now, energy prices are still pushing inflation. Despite the mixed inflation signals, equity markets are leaning optimistic this morning. The Dow, S&P 500, and NASDAQ Composite Index are moving higher. Metals continue to soften, and futures are mixed. The next several days could prove especially important on the geopolitical front, as increased military action by the U.S. should pressure Iran to end the war. For the Texas Farm Bureau Radio Network, I'm economist Tim Snyder.
4: That wraps up our look at the markets, and that wraps up this episode of Texas Ag Today. I'm Kerry Martin. Hope to see you back here next time as we cover the most important industry in this greatest state in the U.S. of A, Texas agriculture.
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0: Is the conflict with Iran over? I'm Dave Anthony, Fox News. Here's what President Trump said last night.
1: We ended the war with Iran today, and they have agreed never to have a nuclear weapon.
0: He said that while calling into a rally in Georgia for Republican candidate for Governor Burt Jones. Hours after the president said at the White House a third straight night of attacks on Iran were called off, he had said they'd be more powerful.
2: The strait will officially open as soon as we sign, which could be soon, very soon, maybe over the weekend, in Europe.
0: Now, hopes about a free flow of shipping through the Strait of Hormuz have oil prices down nearly 4%, and the stock market has surged. The Dow gained back more than the 900 points lost in the Wednesday sell-off. But Fox Business's Max Gordon reports from Dubai.
3: There is no specific deal outline. Iran's foreign ministry says Iran has not yet reached a final decision on an agreement, and that any matters relating to a deal are speculation.
0: Weeks after former FBI Director James Comey was indicted, charged with threatening President Trump with an Instagram post showing seashells in a provocative formation on a beach. That same formation's been burned onto a lawn in the Washington Mall.
4: The giant numbers, 86, which is slang to get rid of, and 47, a clear reference to President Trump, who's, of course, the 45th and 47th president. U.S. Park Police are investigating this vandalism. They're taking grass samples. The Department of Interior says those responsible will be held accountable. Here's what the White House says about it. Anyone who engages in or endorses political violence or assassination culture must be condemned in the harshest terms possible.
0: Fox's Doug Luzinner, that vandalism is near where a fighting cage is in place for Sunday's UFC event at the White House on President Trump's 80th birthday. Soccer's World Cup is underway. Mexico beat South Africa in the first match. Then last night, South Korea topped Czechia. Today, Team USA plays its opener against Paraguay. 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
8: Temperatures being 30 degrees above average.
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0: Now, the other World Cup match today is north of the border, Canada versus Bosnia and Herzegovina. But much of the tournament will be played here in the U.S., like tonight's game between the American team and Paraguay. And there's a lot of security and one lingering controversy.
9: On Thursday, Homeland Security Secretary Mark Wayne Mullen discussed the decision not to allow a Somali referee a visa. While refusing to discuss specifics, Mullen said,
10: "We're not going to allow people that have criminal or maybe perceived to be have criminal ties to come into this country. I don't care what your situation is."
9: The secretary added that FIFA was made aware why anyone was denied and that careful consideration was given to every situation.
10: If there was any country we wasn't going to allow in here, Iran would probably be the reason why we wouldn't allow them in here. But we did, and we worked closely with the individuals with restrictions.
9: Mullen said the government cleared as many people as possible.
10: But some people just can't clear.
9: Kevin Uretsky, Fox News.
0: Now to the fight for hockey's Stanley Cup.
11: Sissons pressure. Svechnikov scores! Andrei Svechnikov!
0: And he scored again later, leading the Hurricanes to a 4-2 win over the Golden Knights on ABC, giving Carolina a 3-2 series lead in the NHL final, Game 6 Sunday night in Las Vegas. A famous golfer is taken off course.
12: Six-time major champion Phil Mickelson has reportedly been kicked out of a San Diego golf club over allegations that he made inappropriate contact with a female employee. Golf Digest reports that Mickelson is no longer welcome at the Farms Golf Club, where he's been a member for decades, after he allegedly approached a woman in the clubhouse this spring and made non-consensual physical contact with her. A spokesperson for Mickelson telling Golf Digest, quote, "Any misunderstanding has been cleared up. Phil continues to attend to a family health matter."
0: That's Tony Genualdo. I'm Dave Anthony, and this is Fox News.

0: Good morning. Today is Friday, June 12th. Welcome to Newsday Amarillo. I'm Tim Butler in the Citizens Bank studios of KGNC. Coming up in this half hour, a Dimmitt man was killed in a Deaf Smith County crash yesterday. We'll tell you more about that. In Texas news, the GOP convention is in Houston. They're trying to mend some internal fences. And coming up in sports, the Sun Poodles beat the Cardinals last night. We will have those stories and more coming up in this half hour.
1: Temperatures will be running warm in the next couple days. Not extremely hot, but we'll see a high today around 89. 93 tomorrow, but we do have a chance of evening storms both nights, about 40% tonight. With your first alert forecast from News Channel 10, I'm Doppler Dave.
0: 71 degrees at 5:37. 31-year-old Gilbert Olivares of Dimmitt was killed Thursday morning in a two-vehicle accident on U.S. Highway 385, 8 miles north of Hereford. Preliminary investigation revealed that a 2014 Peterbilt truck driven by 56-year-old Rodney Eugene McCracken of Hereford was northbound on U.S. 385 and slowed to turn onto a private road. Olivares' 2021 Hyundai Accent was traveling northbound also behind the Peterbilt. He failed to control speed and struck the right rear end of the semi-trailer. The Hyundai sustained significant damage. According to Cindy Barkley with the Texas DPS, Mr. Olivares was pronounced deceased on the scene from the injuries he sustained in that crash. Mr. McCracken was not injured. The Texas Highway Patrol is investigating that accident. Potter County Sheriff's arrested 37-year-old Ramon Antonio Olivares Wednesday at 7:15 p.m. in the 3100 block of South Browning for forgery of a financial instrument and two out-of-county charges. Deputies arrested Chantel Isabel Baca, age 49, Wednesday at 1:45 p.m. at Broadway and Cherry for a JP charge. Bond was set at $500. Potter County SO arrested 20-year-old Veneri Danilo Galaxia Corrado Wednesday at 5:30 p.m. in the 1000 block of Bagri for assault on a family or household member by impeding breathing or circulation and abandonment and endangering a child with intent to return. Potter County Detention Center inmate John Michael Hannafin was charged Wednesday with possession of a controlled substance, penalty group 1, between 1 and 4 grams. Randall County Sheriff's deputies arrested 32-year-old Carlois Lamons Robinson Wednesday at 3:10 a.m. for possession of marijuana between 4 ounces and 5 pounds. Bond was set at $50,000. Deputies arrested Lily Ann Parthenia High Wednesday at 6:48 a.m. for public intoxication. Bond was set at $500. Randall County SO arrested Isaiah Delmar Woodring, age 20, Wednesday at 10:14 a.m. for driving while license is invalid, failure to yield, and 3 counts of no car insurance. Bond was assessed at $2,837. RSO arrested 34-year-old Erica Lizette Barrow Wednesday at 11:44 a.m. for driving while intoxicated, third or more offense. Randall County deputies took 27-year-old Jamie Mendoza into custody Wednesday at 12:59 on a federal hold. 71 degrees at 5:40. Turning to Texas news, the Texas Republican Party State Convention is underway at the George R. Brown Convention Center in Houston. The party is working to come together after years of contention between the conservatives and the more moderate members. In recent years, conservatives have succeeded in passing Governor Greg Abbott's school voucher plan, the bathroom bill, and other measures. 2 weeks ago, Texas Attorney General Ken Paxton defeated incumbent U.S. Senator John Cornyn in a primary runoff election. The state convention kicked off on Thursday and concludes on Saturday. The FBI and the Department of Justice are listing a Texas-based extremist group as a national security threat. The 764 group took its name from the zip code of Stephenville, where it was founded in 2021 by a 15-year-old. The founder is now an adult and is serving an 80-year prison sentence for child pornography. The FBI is offering a $25,000 reward for information leading to the arrest of Austin Yatko, a 764 member with ties to Plano. Yatko is wanted on federal child pornography charges and is believed to be in the Philippines. That's a look at local and Texas news this half hour. You can get more local news at KGNCAM.com. Also, when you follow us on Facebook at KGNCAM.
1: It's a classic summer morning across the area. It's nice and mild. Looks like today will stay in the upper 80s for most of us. The wind out of the south, 10 to 20 miles per hour. We do expect thunderstorms in the area tonight. We're kicking those rain chances up about 40%, so keep an eye peeled late today. Now, overnight, behind that rain, we'll drop to the upper 60s. Tomorrow, headed for 93, but once again, evening storms are likely. With your first alert forecast from News Channel 10, I'm Doppler Dave.
0: The coolest location I can find this morning on the West Texas Mezzanette side is Texline. At 57 degrees, it is 68 in Adrian and Vega, 67 in Hereford, 69 in Dimmitt, 71 in Nazareth, 71 in Tulia. It is 74 in Turkey, 71 in Claude, 71 in Canadian and Borger. Also, 71 in Canyon. It is 70 at Pantex, and we are 71 here at the KGNC Studios on Olson Boulevard. 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
11: Well, today I was just trying to win these tickets for my nephew for his birthday. Oh, yeah, I listen to your news. I enjoy listening to you.
0: All right, we'll have some Texas Rangers prizes to give away coming up next hour, about 6:25. We have a Texas Rangers prize pack, and I'm going to call this the Pitcher's Prize Pack. It has a Nolan Ryan Bloody Lip replica jersey and a Jack Leiter bobblehead. So stay close for that opportunity to win. Coming up about 6:25 this morning. On your morning commute, don't forget, still lots of construction going on in and around Amarillo. Georgia Street is a main location this morning because they have it all torn up from Austin Street north all the way to 10th. And traffic is down to two lanes only in that area. They're doing some detours also, so that's going to go on for a while, it looks like. So if you're trying to travel Georgia from Austin Street up to 10th, and that goes underneath I-40 right there, you're going to have a tremendous slowdown in that area. Also, want to remind you, there is construction going on at Hillside and Bell and other locations around Amarillo. Drivers can expect various lane closures in both directions of I-40 from just west of Amarillo to the Oldham County line for mowing operations going on this week. Also, you can expect various lane closures on southbound I-27 frontage roads near Bell Street for ditching and, for patching and drainage operations in that area. Want to remind you that the Coffee Memorial Blood Center is having a blood drive going on today from 12 noon to 7 p.m. It'll be in the Fairley Group Club.

66 Festival here in Amarillo. And today they are having a vintage RV show out at the Texas Travel Information Center. That's at 9700 I-40 East. Don't know where that is. It's right across from Bucky's. They're easy to find. And you can come and recognize and celebrate the 100th anniversary of Route 66. They're going to be having lots of events going on today from 1:30 to 3:30, I believe is when that's going to take place today. 1:30 to 4 p.m. today. And lots of RVs, classic RVs, and things like that for you to see there that might quite possibly have traveled on Route 66 at some point. So check that out. Part of the Route 66 celebration.

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0: Degrees at 5:52. The Amarillo Sod Poodles defeated the Springfield Cardinals 13-4 last night. Staying hot from the day before, the Amarillo Bats wreaked havoc on the batter's box for the second consecutive night on the road in a dominating victory. Soddies and Cardinals play again tonight in Springfield. Texas Rangers capped off their series against the Royals with a win. Texas beat Kansas City 4-2 in the finale of a three-game set at Kauffman Stadium. Corey Seager went 2-for-4 with a solo homer in the third.
9: First pitch, Corey Seager hits it high, hits it deep to right. Thomas is back, turning to look, and it's gone. Into the bullpen. Corey Seager, his ninth home run of the year, and the Rangers lead 3-0.
0: Jacob Latz earned his second win after tossing two scoreless innings in relief. The Rangers are now 34-34. They visit the Boston Red Sox tonight. Our pregame coverage begins this afternoon at 5:30 here on KGNC. The Houston Astros visit the Kansas City Royals, the place the Rangers just left.

0: Tonight, to begin a three-game series at Kauffman Stadium, the Astros are fourth in the West at 31-39. The Hurricanes are one win away from their first Stanley Cup title since 2009. Carolina took down the Vegas Golden Knights 4-2 in Game 5 in Raleigh. The Stanley Cup final resumes Sunday when the Golden Knights play host to the Hurricanes in Vegas. The Knicks are eyeing their first NBA championship in more than five decades. The team tips off against the Spurs in Game 5 of the finals in San Antonio on Saturday. New York hasn't hoisted the Larry O'Brien Trophy since 1973. The Spurs will try to avoid elimination and force a Game 6 back at Madison Square Garden next week. Ben Carr is the leader of the Acunet Classic presented by Amarillo National Bank at the Tascosa Country Club. Carr shot a 6-under 64 to lead the tournament on its first day. Ryo Ishikawa, Cole Sherwood, and Chan Kim each shot a 66 and are tied at 4-under. Other notables, John Daly Jr. shot a 4-over, and Ryan Palmer finished the day at 8-over. The tournament continues today at the Tascosa Country Club. Catch a shuttle ride to the golf course at the Amarillo College West Campus. Those rides begin this morning at 6:15. And that's a look at sports this morning. KGNC News time is 5:55.
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6: 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The headline may be Elon Musk's net worth, but the real story is what happens when space becomes a genuinely useful infrastructure, and that begins today. 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
0: Good morning, 71 degrees. Doppler Dave says we're going to a high near 90 later on today. Thanks for tuning in this morning for Newsday Amarillo. If you have to leave us, have a great rest of your day. Good morning. It's 6 o'clock.
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10: President Trump says the war with Iran has ended. I'm Dave Anthony, Fox News, telling a rally in Georgia he called into last night for Republican candidate for Governor Burt Jones.
11: They have agreed never to have a nuclear weapon, something that we insisted on. That was the whole purpose. That was 95% of it.
10: But Iran's foreign ministry says it's not a done deal yet, and they won't compromise on their red lines in any agreement. And Fox's Doug Luzader reports.
12: It looks like the U.S. military had to once again come to the defense of ships in the region. According to a senior U.S. official, it appears Iran has attempted to strike a commercial ships transiting the Strait of Hormuz tonight. U.S. forces shot down two Iranian one-way attack drones. Traffic flow through the strait continues. But the president did pull back from another round of airstrikes on Iran that were set to happen last night. He called them off after saying once again that a deal was at hand.
13: Should get done over the next few days. We'll probably have a signing maybe in Europe. And it's a great thing.
10: Oil prices are down more than 3%. Stock futures are rising on this potential deal the morning after the Dow surged more than 900 points, gaining back what was lost in Wednesday's big sell-off. And today, one stock will get launched, SpaceX.
14: And what is expected to be the biggest public offering of stock ever, $75 billion worth of shares. We're expecting a share price of $135. Take it or leave it. That's going to be the number. Ticker SPCX. But the big headline, if all goes according to plan, CEO Elon Musk could become the world's first trillionaire.
10: Fox Business Network's Jerry Willis. A win for President Trump. A federal appeals court ruled his new global tariffs, 10%, are likely legal under the statute he imposed them, undoing a lower court's block. The new tariffs were levied after the Supreme Court angered the president, blocking bigger tariffs, ruling he exceeded his authority. 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
10: Controversy keeps swirling around national intelligence.
27: Two sources told Fox President Trump turned to the head of the CIA, John Ratcliffe, to get a recommendation for a new director of national intelligence. Ratcliffe recommended the U.S. Attorney for the Southern District of New York, Jake Layton.
13: Jake Layton's an incredible talent, head of Sullivan and Cromwell. He was head of the SEC. He was now Southern District. I mean, nobody has better credentials.
27: The president's temporary DNC FBI pick. Bill Pulte got several lawmakers up in arms because he has no intel experience. But sources say Pulte is expected to stay on the job for a while and cut the size of the office. Then when and if Clayton's confirmed, he'll take over a scaled-down ODNI. In Washington, Jill Nadeau, Fox News.
10: The lawmakers are so upset over that, Congress rejected a three-week extension of a key provision of the Foreign Intelligence Surveillance Act.
1: Bill Pulte is not qualified to be the acting director of national intelligence.
10: House Democratic leader Hakeem Jeffries, FISA Section 702, allowing warrantless spying on foreign subjects, expires tonight. Some Republicans are upset about that, worried about national security without it as the World Cup starts. Team USA plays its first match tonight against Paraguay in Los Angeles. The tournament started yesterday. Mexico beat South Africa. South Korea topped Czechia on the ice.
2: The Carolina Hurricanes hosting the Vegas Golden Knights with the series tied at 2 games apiece. And the Hurricanes kept their momentum going from game four.
3: They score! And it's Jordan Staal again on the tip-in to tie it at one.
2: The call on ABC. Jordan Staal with the goal in the first period. Andrei Svechnikov had 2 goals for Carolina as well as they come away with a 4-2 victory. They take a 3-2 lead in the series. Tony Genualdo, Fox News.
10: Game 6 Sunday night. I'm Dave Anthony. This is Fox News.

0: Good morning. Today is Friday, June 12th. Welcome to another half hour of Newsday Amarillo. I'm Tim Butler in the Citizens Bank Studios of KGNC. Coming up in this half hour in local news, Randall County Sheriff's made arrest Wednesday for public intoxication, drugs, and traffic violations. In Texas news, a federal judge says Attorney General Ken Paxton must drop a lawsuit against Act Blue. Also in this half hour, we will check the latest from the Acunet Classic at Tascosa Country Club. And also, I'll give you an opportunity to win a Texas Rangers prize pack. So stay close for all of that coming up in this half hour.
1: Well, it's like partly cloudy days, thunderstorms at night over the next couple of days. Here today, we're headed for a high about 89, possibly 90, 40% on chances for storms coming in later this evening. With your first alert forecast from News Channel 10, I'm Doppler Dave.
0: 71 degrees at 6:07. Bond was assessed at $500 for 46-year-old Jason Allen Russell, who was arrested by Randall County Wednesday at 1:44 p.m. for public intoxication. Randall County Sheriff's deputies arrested 55-year-old Clinton Ray Donovan Wednesday at 5:45 p.m. for possession of a controlled substance, penalty group 1. Deputies arrested Bruce Robert Hood, age 37, Wednesday at 5:46 p.m. for a parole violation. RSO arrested 30-year-old Victoria Alexis Martinez Wednesday evening at 6:18 for two counts of no driver's license and traffic offense class C. Bond was set at $1,500. Randall County SO arrested Georgia Lean Berry, age 40, Wednesday at 6:26 p.m. for a parole violation.
2: The Amarillo Police Department has received several calls and messages regarding text messages claiming to be from a court or legal authority. The APD wants to assure everyone that these messages are a scam. If you receive a suspicious text, don't click any links, provide personal information, or send money. 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You can also contact your local law enforcement agency for guidance. The police department reminds you to stay vigilant and help protect your friends and family from fraud. For KGNC News, I'm Michael J. Stevens.
0: The Amarillo City Council on Tuesday discussed a location incentive agreement between the Amarillo Economic Development Corporation and Owens Corning, which permits an expansion that will create 165 jobs. City Council discussed the history of Center City Tax Increment Reinvestment Zone Number 1 and reviewed the upcoming process for updating both the Tiers Number 1 project and finance plan and the Downtown Amarillo Strategic Action Plan. There was an update on recently closed completed projects and ongoing projects for the Community Investment Program. The council voted 5-0 to approve a professional services agreement to evaluate and make recommendations regarding site operations at the City of Amarillo landfill. The council discussed Chapter 551 of the Texas Government Code, which outlines the Texas Open Meetings Act, including definitions of meetings and deliberations, as well as public participation during the public comment period. The council recognized June as Elder Abuse Awareness Month and also Amarillo's Volleys for Veterans. 71 degrees at 6:10. Turning to Texas news, a federal judge is ordering Attorney General Ken Paxton to drop his lawsuit against Act Blue, the Democrat donation platform, sued Paxton last month, claiming that his investigations and lawsuits against the company were politically motivated. One investigation involves Democratic State Representative James Tallarico's reported fundraising after his appearance on Stephen Colbert's late night TV show. Paxton and Tallarico are opponents in this fall's election for the U.S. Senate. A Boston federal judge agreed with Act Blue on Thursday. The Harris County Flood Control District is confirming the resignation of the agency's executive director, Dr. Tina Peterson, as of yesterday. The agency released a statement thanking Dr. Peterson for her service. The reason for her departure hasn't been provided. Harris County commissioners recently passed motions intended to keep federally funded flood mitigation projects on schedule. The Texas General Land Office commissioner had expressed concerns about possible missed deadlines for important infrastructure work. That's a look at local and Texas news this half hour. You can get more local news always on our website, KGNCAM.com. 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
1: Not a bad start to the day out there. It's nice and comfortable, and it won't be all that hot today. I think kind of like yesterday. Now we're going to make it up about 89 degrees. Some folks may touch 90, but nothing unusual. We will be watching the skies for thunderstorms tonight. We've got about 40% on rain chances. And then overnight, we'll drop to the upper 60s for a high tomorrow of 93, with even a better chance of storms tomorrow night. Your first alert forecast from News Channel 10, I'm Doppler Dave.
0: Right now, 63 in Dalhart, 62 in Dumas, 70 in Fritch, 69 in Pampa, 71 in Panhandle, 72 in Clarendon, 70 in Happy, 71 in Canyon. It is 70 at Affiliated Foods, and we are 70 here at the KGNC Studios on Olson Boulevard. Don't forget, stay close. Coming up about 6:25, we will have a Texas Rangers prize pack to give away with a Nolan Ryan Bloody Lip replica jersey and a Jack Leiter bobblehead. So keep it here for your opportunity to win. KGNC News Time is 6:13.
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1: Local news. I like it.
0: 70 degrees, Doppler Dave says. We're going to a high of 90 later on today, with an opportunity for some rain possibly coming up tonight. And I think we kind of have an opportunity for rain coming up all the way through the weekend, pretty much. Let me refresh my screen here. Yeah, the Weather Service is saying rain possible on Saturday and then Sunday, and then also Monday night, Tuesday. So maybe we're going to go back into more of a wet weather pattern over the next couple of days. We certainly need the moisture. We're still way behind on our moisture for the year here in Amarillo at the Weather Service. In fact, we're 4.18 inches behind normal, so almost 4.25 inches behind what we normally have for this time of year. We just had the drought and had all the wildfires burning across the area. We want to get some more moisture so we don't have those wildfires anymore. All right, want to remind you about some things going on. This is kind of cool, and I actually went here once. The Jericho Legacy Foundation is pleased to announce that preservation efforts are underway at the historic Reeves Filling Station and the Jericho Motor Courts in the ghost town of Jericho that is located along the original Route 66 in Donley County. They're doing a great job out there. Blair Schaefer, who is a Potter County commissioner, is spearheading this in that county, in Donley County, and they're just doing a great job. And if you want to go out there and check out what they're doing, you're welcome to do that, and I'm sure they would probably take a donation from you, too, to help fund their efforts. Want to remind you, the Panhandle Plains Historical Museum in Canyon is having their PPHM Glow coming up tonight. That'll be from 8 p.m. to 11 p.m. at the museum in Canyon. It's always a fun time. Admission is free for museum members and $5 for non-members. So wear your glow gear, bring your glow sticks and all sorts of things, and have some fun with that. Want to remind you, going on today, downtown at Hodgetown, the Coffee Memorial Blood Center is having their All-American Blood Drive, and that'll be in the Fairley Group Club, which is on the second floor of Hodgetown there, and it goes on from 12 noon to 7 p.m. Wednesday, Austin Frosto from the Blood Center was in with me, and I asked him just to refresh our memory about what the Coffee Memorial Blood Center is.
2: Yeah, so we're the sole blood provider for the Amarillo area, but we also cover 31 counties around Amarillo and into Oklahoma as well. But we are the sole blood provider, and so that means that we are the ones that bring in the blood for our hospitals to ensure that in emergency situations or in surgeries, blood is available on the shelves for our patients.
0: And what is the need right now? What types of blood are you looking for on Friday?
2: I just got a text, and we're at O negative. We're critical for O negative.
0: Wow.
2: And so that happens usually in the summers. We usually have a decrease in donations and an increase in usage due to travel, due to people just being out, and problems happen, things happen. And so O negative is vital. It's our universal blood. Mm-hmm. And so we're able to give it to anybody, especially on our air ambulances. It's stocked on our air ambulances. So when they land, they're able to transfuse that blood, and it's actually life-saving. It's getting people to the hospital. We have that instance back in January of 25. We had a girl who was in a car accident, and had the air ambulance not had that unit, she wouldn't have made it to the hospital.
0: All right. Don't forget that blood drive going on today, 12 noon to 7 p.m. at the Fairley Group Club at Hodgetown, downtown Amarillo. Well, Ben Carr is the leader at the Acunet Classic at Tascosa Country Club. We'll have that story and all the sports coming up next, brought to you by Tri-State Ford. 70 degrees, KGNC News Time is 6:21.
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0: 71 degrees at 6:23. Ben Carr is the leader of the Acunet Classic presented by Amarillo National Bank at the Tascosa Country Club. Carr shot a 6 under 64 to lead the tournament on the first day. Ryo Ishikawa, Cole Sherwood, and Chan Kim each shot 66 and are tied at 4 under. Other notables, John Daly Jr. shot a 4 over and Ryan Palmer finished the day at 8 over. The tournament continues today at the Tascosa Country Club. You can catch a shuttle ride to the golf course at the Amarillo College West Campus and help cut down on traffic congestion in the area. The Hurricanes are one win away from their first Stanley Cup title since 2006. Carolina took down the Vegas Golden Knights 4-2 in Game 5 in Raleigh. The Stanley Cup final resumes on Sunday when the Golden Knights play host to the Hurricanes in Sin City. The Knicks are eyeing their first NBA championship in more than five decades. The team tips off against the San Antonio Spurs in Game 5 of the finals in San Antonio tomorrow. New York hasn't hoisted the Larry O'Brien Trophy since 1973. The Spurs will try to avoid elimination and force a Game 6 back at Madison Square Garden next week. Texas Rangers capped off their series against the Royals with a win. Texas beat Kansas City 4-2 in the finale of a three-game set at Kauffman Stadium. Corey Seager went 2-for-4 with a solo homer in the third inning.
10: First pitch, Corey Seager hits it high, hits it deep to right. Thomas is back, turning to look, and it's gone. Into the bullpen. Corey Seager, his ninth home run of the year, and the Rangers lead 3-0.
0: Jacob Latz earned his second win after tossing two scoreless innings of relief. The Rangers are now at 500, 34-34. They visit the Boston Red Sox tonight. Our pregame coverage with Eric Nadel and Matt Hicks begins this afternoon at 5:30 here on Amarillo's News Talk KGNC. The Astros visit the Kansas City Royals tonight to begin a three-game series at Kauffman Stadium. The Astros are sitting fourth in the American League West at 31-39. Amarillo Sod Poodles defeated the Springfield Cardinals 13-4 last night, staying hot from the previous day. Those two teams play again tonight in Springfield. The NASCAR Cup Series hits Pocono this Sunday. The drivers battle in the Great American 400 presented by Visit PA. Denny Hamlin is looking for his third straight victory after earning wins at Michigan and Nashville. Be sure and listen for the American Motorsports Power Hour with Tommy T. Saturday morning at 9 here on KGNC. And that's a look at sports this morning. I have a Texas Rangers prize pack to give away right now. This is kind of a pitcher's prize pack, by the way. It includes a Nolan Ryan Bloody Lip replica jersey. This is a replica of an event that happened to Nolan Ryan back in 1980. Bo Jackson hit a comebacker, and it came and hit Nolan Ryan in the lip, and he bled on his jersey. And so it's not really Nolan Ryan's blood on the jersey, but it's a replica that kind of shows what it looked like. We're also going to throw in a Jack Leiter bobblehead. So if you want to win that Rangers prize pack, go to the phone right now. Be the seventh caller at 806-350-0710. Once again, seventh caller right now, 806-350-0710.
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13: Secretary Rollins visits the site of the first screwworm case. I'm Kerry Martin with Texas Ag News and Views on the Texas Farm Bureau Radio Network. U.S. Agriculture Secretary Brooke Rollins visited the Chaparosa Ranch in La Pryor, Texas on Thursday. That's the site of the first detected case of screwworms in Texas. She met with livestock producers and industry stakeholders to discuss the latest developments in combating the pest. Steve Bauer is a cattle producer who was at that meeting.
14: A lot of the stakeholders in the room, and we discussed the current situations and brought up some concerns that have developed over the last week since there has been a new infestation. Some of the things concerning drugs, the medications that will be available, some of the protocols in place and how they're being handled. Just a very good, candid conversation with her staff. Everybody was very responsive and very attentive to the questions and concerns that we had.
13: Bauer says they checked on that calf that had the first case of screwworms.
14: They did go and view the calf this morning of the first infestation. Calf is up and doing well. The process has worked there. There's been flies dropped. But it speaks to the bringing all the partners to the table, Texas Southwest Cattle Raisers Associates, Texas Farm Bureau, Texas Parks and Wildlife, Texas Sheep and Goat Raisers, all of those cooperators, and there's some that I've probably left out. Yeah. But that joint effort and the open conversations and exchange between all the partners, as well as state agencies, we don't want to discount that, is Texas Animal Health Commission, and again, Texas Parks and Wildlife. There was representative there from the governor's office today. All of these people working together to an end goal of pushing this thing back and controlling the New World screwworm.
13: Bauer says, in his opinion, USDA's response to this situation has been phenomenal.
15: Pasture mealybugs are spreading rapidly across South and Central Texas. Adam Hickson is a technical services representative for BASF here in Texas.
16: I know Texas A&M AgriLife Extension is really looking at a lot of different options as far as control, but just so our producers know, this is one of those emerging issues. It always seems like there's some new insect pest that comes up every year, whether it's the corn leafhopper, now the two-spotted leafhopper for cotton, and now this pasture mealybug. So we're really looking for options on how to control that pest.
15: The pasture mealybug can completely kill large swaths of pasture grasses. It's been detected in 50 Texas counties, as far north as Bosque County, which is west of Waco, all the way down to the Rio Grande Valley. I'm Kerry Martin on the Texas Farm Bureau Radio Network.
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24: President Trump says the war with Iran is ended.
25: I'm Dave Anthony, Fox News. Telling a rally in Georgia he called into last night for Republican candidate for Governor Burt Jones.
26: They have agreed never to have a nuclear weapon, something that we insisted on. That was the whole purpose. That was 95% of it.
25: But Iran's foreign ministry says it's not a done deal yet, and they won't compromise on their red lines in any agreement. And Fox's Doug Luzader reports.
1: It looks like the U.S. military had to once again come to the defense of ships in the region. According to a senior U.S. official, it appears Iran has attempted to strike commercial ships transiting the Strait of Hormuz tonight. U.S. forces shot down two Iranian one-way attack drones. Traffic flow through the strait continues. But the president did pull back from another round of airstrikes on Iran that were set to happen last night. He called them off after saying once again that a deal was at hand.
2: Should get done over the next few days. We'll probably have a signing maybe in Europe. And great thing.
25: Oil prices are down more than 3%. Stock futures are rising on this potential deal the morning after the Dow surged more than 900 points, gaining back what was lost in Wednesday's big sell-off. And today, one stock will get launched, SpaceX.
3: And what is expected to be the biggest public offering of stock ever. $75 billion worth of shares. We're expecting a share price of $135. Take it or leave it. That's going to be the number. Ticker SPCX. But the big headline: if all goes according to plan, CEO Elon Musk could become the world's first trillionaire.
25: Fox Business Network's Jerry Willis. A win for President Trump. A federal appeals court's ruled his new global tariffs, 10%, are likely legal under the statute he imposed them, undoing a lower court's block. The new tariffs were levied after the Supreme Court angered the president, blocking bigger tariffs, ruling he exceeded his authority. 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
1: Controversy keeps swirling around national intelligence.
2: Two sources told Fox President Trump turned to the head of the CIA, John Ratcliffe, to get a recommendation for a new director of national intelligence. Ratcliffe recommended the U.S. Attorney for the Southern District of New York, Jake Layton.
3: Jake Layton's an incredible talent, head of Sullivan & Cromwell. He was head of the SEC. He was now Southern District. I mean, nobody has better credentials.
2: The president's temporary DNI pick, Bill Pulte, got several lawmakers up in arms because he has no intel experience. But sources say Pulte is expected to stay on the job for a while and cut the size of the office. Then, when and if Clayton's confirmed, he'll take over a scaled-down ODNI. In Washington, Jill Nadeau, Fox News.
1: Many lawmakers are so upset over that, Congress rejected a three-week extension of a key provision of the Foreign Intelligence Surveillance Act.
4: Bill Pulte is not qualified to be the acting director of national intelligence.
1: House Democratic leader Hakeem Jeffries, FISA Section 702, allowing warrantless spying on foreign subjects, expires tonight. Some Republicans are upset about that, worried about national security without it as the World Cup starts. Team USA plays its first match tonight against Paraguay in Los Angeles. The tournament started yesterday. Mexico beat South Africa. South Korea topped Czechia on the ice.
5: The Carolina Hurricanes hosting the Vegas Golden Knights with the series tied at two games apiece. And the Hurricanes kept their momentum going from game four.
6: Good morning. Today is Friday, June 12th. Welcome to another half hour of Newsday Amarillo. I'm Tim Butler in the Citizens Bank studios of KGNC. Coming up in this half hour, Potter County Sheriff's made arrest Wednesday for forgery, assault, and drugs. In Texas news, the Texas GOP convention is in Houston. We'll talk more about that. Also, the Sod Poodles beat the Cardinals last night. We'll have those arrested Chantel Isabel Baca, age 49, Wednesday at 1:45 p.m. at Broadway and Cherry for a JP charge. Bond was set at $500. Potter County SO arrested 20-year-old Veneri Danilo Galaxio Corrado Wednesday at 5:30 p.m. in the 1,000 block of Baggery for assault on a family or household member by impeding breathing or circulation and abandonment and endangering a child with intent to return. Potter County Detention Center inmate John Michael Hannafin was charged Wednesday with possession of a controlled substance, penalty group 1, between 1 and 4 grams. Randall County Sheriff's deputies arrested 32-year-old Carlois Lamons Robinson Wednesday at 3:10 a.m. for possession of marijuana between 4 ounces and 5 pounds. Bond was set at $50,000. Deputies arrested Lily and Parthenia High Wednesday at 6:48 a.m. for public intoxication. Bond was set at $500. Randall County SO arrested Isaiah Delmar Woodring, age 20, Wednesday at 10:14 a.m. for driving while license is invalid, failure to yield, and 3 counts of no car insurance. Bond was assessed at $2,837. RSO arrested 34-year-old Erica Lizette Barrow, Wednesday at 11:44 a.m. for driving while intoxicated, third or more offense. Randall County deputies took 27-year-old Jamie Mendoza into custody Wednesday at 12:59 p.m. on a federal hold. 31-year-old Gilbert Olivares of Dimmitt was killed Thursday morning in a two-vehicle accident on U.S. Highway 385, 8 miles north of Hereford. Preliminary investigation revealed that a 2014 Peterbilt truck driven by 56-year-old Rodney Eugene McCracken of Hereford was northbound on 385 and slowed to turn onto a private roadway. Olivares' 2021 Hyundai Accent was traveling northbound behind the Peterbilt. He failed to control speed and struck the right rear end of the semi-trailer. The Hyundai sustained significant damage. According to Cindy Barkley with the Texas DPS, Mr. Olivares was pronounced deceased on the scene from the injuries he sustained in that crash. Mr. McCracken was not injured. The Texas Highway Patrol is investigating that crash. 70 degrees at 6:44, turning to

0: Texas news. The Texas Republican Party State Convention is underway at the George R. Brown Convention Center in Houston. The party is working to come together after years of contention between the conservatives and more moderate members. In recent years, conservatives have succeeded in passing Governor Greg Abbott's school voucher plan, the bathroom bill, and other measures. 2 weeks ago, Texas Attorney General Ken Paxton defeated incumbent U.S. Senator John Cornyn in a primary runoff election. The state convention kicked off Thursday and wraps up tomorrow. The Dallas City Council is putting the brakes on plans to renovate their city hall. Council members voted 9-6 late Wednesday to put the renovation plans on hold. City Manager Kim Tolbert was tasked with looking into the possibility of selling or transferring the 15-acre city hall. The building was completed in 1978 and was designed by the renowned architect I.M. Pei. Opponents of renovating the city hall claim it would cost less to demolish it and move into another building. Tolbert is expected to present options to the council by August 26th. That's a look at local and Texas news this half hour. 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Also, when you follow us on Facebook at KGNC AM.
1: That's a classic summer morning across the area. It's nice and mild. Looks like today will stay in the upper 80s for most of us. The wind out of the south, 10 to 20 miles per hour. We do expect thunderstorms in the area tonight. We're kicking those rain chances up about 40%, so keep an eye peeled late today. Overnight, behind that rain, we'll drop to the upper 60s. Tomorrow, headed for 93, but once again, evening storms are likely. With your first alert forecast from News Channel 10, I'm Doppler Dave.
0: The coolest location I can find this morning around the Panhandle is Texline at 57 degrees, 67 in Adrian, 68 in Vega, 69 in Hereford, 70 in Dimmitt and Nazareth, 67 in Tulia. It is 73 in Kittaquay, 70 in Claude, 71 in Canadian, 70 in Borger. It is 70 in Happy, 70 in Canyon. It is 69 at Boys Ranch, and we are 70 degrees here at the KGNC Studios on Olson Boulevard. KGNC News Time, 6:47.
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2: 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New York lawmakers' gender-neutralizing bill would dehumanize women. And if Governor Hochul signs the legislation into law, mothers and fathers will become gestating parents. I thought we were done with this. New York is just running neck and neck with California for the dumbest state in the union.
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4: Y'all are happy. It's good to listen to. I like the information. It's local, and I like it.
3: 70 degrees, Doppler Dave says. We're going to a high of 90 later on today. Cloudy this morning. This is, been one of the handful of days here during the year in the Panhandle. We don't see the sunrise. But, it's cloudy out there this morning. Rain possible later on today. Hopefully I can get my mowing done on my lawn before it rains later on today. All right, on your morning commute, watch out for Georgia Street between Austin and 10th. They're doing all that construction there, and it is a mess in that area. If you try to go through there, I suggest maybe you go down Washington or Western Street to avoid that. Also, Hillside and Bell is another location that may have traffic tie-ups this morning, as well as I-27 and a couple of other places around the area. Let's check the TxDOT traffic cameras this morning. I'm looking at I-40 and Lakeside. East and westbound traffic moving nicely there. Come in a little closer. I-40 and Grand. East and westbound traffic moving okay. And then I-40 and Bell on the west side of Amarillo. East and westbound traffic moving nicely. Also, traffic over I-40 on Bell Street there moving okay. And then we'll drop down to I-27 and Hillside. North and southbound traffic moving very nicely in that location this morning. So keep up the good work on your morning commute. All right, that's a look at some things going on in and around our area. Some traffic for you this morning. 70 degrees. 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
5: The opinions expressed on this show are of the host and may or may not reflect the opinions of the staff, management, or ownership of Amarillo's KGNC.
0: KGNC. 70 degrees at 6:55. The Amarillo Sod Poodles defeated the Springfield Cardinals 13-4 last night in Springfield. Those two teams play again tonight. Texas Rangers capped off their series against the Royals with a win. Texas beat Kansas City 4-2 in the finale of a three-game set at Kauffman Stadium. Corey Seager went 2-for-4 with a solo homer in the third. Jacob Latz earned his second win after tossing two scoreless innings of relief. The Rangers are now 34-34. They're only one game behind the Mariners in the American League West. They visit the Red Sox, who are having a horrible season for the weekend. Maybe the Rangers can pick up a couple of more wins there. Our pregame coverage begins this afternoon at 5:30 here on KGNC. Astros visit the Kansas City Royals tonight to begin a three-game series at Kauffman Stadium. The Hurricanes are one win away from their first Stanley Cup title since 2006. Carolina took down the Vegas Golden Knights 4-2 in Game 5 in Raleigh. The series resumes Sunday. Knicks are eyeing their first NBA championship in more than five decades. They tip off against the Spurs in Game 5 of the finals in San Antonio tomorrow. Ben Carr is the leader of the Acunet Classic presented by Amarillo National Bank at the Tascosa Country Club. Carr shot a 6-under 64 to lead the tournament on the first day. Ryo Ishikawa, Cole Sherwood, and Chan Kim each shot a 66 and are tied at 4-under. Other notables, John Daly Jr. shot 4-over, and Ryan Palmer finished the day at 8-over. The tournament continues today at the Tascosa Country Club. You can catch a shuttle to the golf course at the Amarillo College West Campus. And the Men's College World Series is set to get underway in Omaha. The double elimination tournament begins with two games today. First, West Virginia takes on Troy, followed by a matchup between North Carolina and Ole Miss. The remaining four teams will begin their tournaments tomorrow with a pair of all SEC matchups. Alabama and Oklahoma play Game 1, and Texas and Georgia play Game 2. That's a look at sports this morning. 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

0: Good morning. Today is Friday, June 12th. Welcome to another half hour of Newsday Amarillo. I'm Tim Butler in the Citizens Bank studios of KGNC. Coming up in this half hour, the Amarillo Police Department's warning of a cell phone scam. Michael Jay has that story. In Texas news, a federal judge says Attorney General Ken Paxton must drop a lawsuit against Act Blue. And Ben Carr is the leader at the Acunet Classic at the Tascosa Country Club. We will have those stories and more coming up in this half hour.
1: Well, it's like partly cloudy days, thunderstorms at night over the next couple of days. Here today, we're headed for a high about 89, possibly 90, 40% on chances for storms coming in later this evening. With your first alert forecast from News Channel 10, I'm Doppler Dave.
0: 70 degrees at 7:06.
2: 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The APD wants to assure everyone that these messages are a scam. 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For KGNC News, I'm Michael J. Stevens.
0: The Amarillo City Council on Tuesday discussed a location incentive agreement between the Amarillo Economic Development Corporation and Owens Corning, which permits an expansion that will create 165 jobs. City Council discussed the history of Center City Tax Increment Reinvestment Zone Number 1 and reviewed the upcoming process for updating both the TIRZ Number 1 project and finance plan and the Downtown Amarillo Strategic Action Plan. There was an update on recently closed and completed projects and ongoing projects for the Community Investment Program. The council voted 5-0 to approve a professional services agreement to evaluate and make recommendations regarding site operations at the Amarillo landfill. The council discussed Chapter 551 of the Texas Government Code, which outlines the Texas Open Meetings Act, including definitions of meetings and deliberations, as well as public participation during the public comment period. The council also recognized June as Elder Abuse Awareness Month and Amarillo's Volleys for Veterans. Randall County Sheriff's deputies arrested 63-year-old Terry Wayne Harmon Wednesday at 6:26 p.m. for expired driver's license, no car insurance, two counts of traffic offense Class C, and turning right too wide. Bond was set at $2,500. Bond was set at $424 for 30-year-old Joshua David Noble, who was arrested by Randall County Wednesday at 7:04 p.m. for public intoxication. RSO arrested 34-year-old Lindsay Michelle Nelson Wednesday at 7:45 p.m. for six counts of assault causing bodily injury to a family member. Deputies arrested Haley Renee Albritton, age 44, Wednesday at 9:51 p.m. for two counts of expired driver's license, three counts of no car insurance, traffic offense Class C. Bond was set at $3,000. Randall County SO arrested 56-year-old Lawrence Ray Johnson Wednesday night at 11:18 for expired driver's license and no car insurance. Bond was set at $420. 70 degrees at 7:09. Turning to Texas news. A federal judge is ordering Attorney General Ken Paxton to drop his lawsuit against Act Blue. The Democrat donation platform sued Paxton last month, claiming that his investigations and lawsuits against the company were politically motivated. One investigation involved Democrat State Representative James Tallarico's reported fundraising after his appearance on the Stephen Colbert Late Night TV show. Paxton and Tallarico are opponents in this fall's election for the U.S. Senate. A Boston federal judge agreed with Act Blue on Thursday. Officials are reporting the first use of a safe haven baby box in the city of Ennis, where a baby was safely left at a fire station last month. A silent alarm notified the firefighters at fire station number 3 about the young arrival. They gave the baby immediate care and medical attention. The baby's parents won't face legal consequences for surrendering the child because they made use of the state's safe haven law. That's a look at local and Texas news. This half hour, you can get more local news at KGNCAM.com. That's our website. We're pretty proud of it. And you can also go to our Facebook page at KGNCAM. Go there, click the follow button, because we post all of our local news on our Facebook also.
1: Not a bad start to the day out there. It's nice and comfortable, and it won't be all that hot today. I think kind of like yesterday. Now we're going to make it up about 89 degrees. Some folks may touch 90, but nothing unusual. We will be watching the skies for thunderstorms tonight. We got about 40% on rain chances, and then overnight we'll drop to the upper 60s. Look for a high tomorrow of 93, but even a better chance of storms tomorrow night. Your first alert forecast from News Channel 10, I'm Doppler Dave.
0: Right now, around the area, 59 at Texline. It is 65 in Dalhart, 63 in Dumas, 70 in Fritch, 69 in Pampa, 70 in Panhandle, 72 in Clarendon, 68 at Happy, 71 in Canyon. It is 70 at Affiliated Foods, and we are 70 here at the KGNC Studios on Olson Boulevard. 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
1: Well, Tim, I love the information, but most of all, I really enjoy your crime report. I check it every day, see if I'm on it.
0: Well, I hope not, Jay.
1: Always want to do that to you, man. Thank you.
0: 70 degrees, 7:15. Yeah, Jay, I hope you're not on the crime report. Daily here on Newsday Amarillo, we bring those to you. Looking at Potter, Randall County, even Amarillo Police, and we try to kind of scour the panhandle to find that information for you. All right, want to let you know that Doppler Dave says we're going to a high of 90 later on today. And the Weather Service is saying daily potential for thunderstorms today through Tuesday. There is a chance for severe thunderstorms both today and tomorrow. That'll be mostly at night. We had some severe thunderstorms on the South Plains last night down around Floridata. Presence of high amounts of moisture today through Sunday may lead to localized flooding here in the Panhandle. Potential for widespread hot conditions will return Wednesday with triple digits returning Wednesday of next week. Okay, today, if it'll just stay nice and cool, kind of cloudy like it is right now, till I get my lawn mowed later on today, I'll be very happy, and then it can rain all it wants to. Tonight, I didn't mow last week because I took the trip to Arlington to go see the Rangers play, so I've got to catch up. My lawn's pretty tall out there today. I want to remind you also that there are construction barricades up on Georgia Street. They're doing work there between Austin and 10th Street, and that goes all the way underneath I-40 there on Georgia. Watch out for that. Hillside and Bell, they're doing work there. I went through there the other day. Also, you can expect various lane closures on southbound I-27, the frontage roads near Bell Street for patching and drainage operations in that area. Also, want to remind you, coming up tonight, the Panhandle Plains Historical Museum in Canyon is having one of their beloved summer events. It is Glow Night tonight, night at the PPHM with a glow tonight from 8 p.m. to 11 p.m. It's outdoor fun, lights, and hands-on activities. And they're going to have, or they invite you to bring your glow sticks, wear your brightest neon clothing, and come out and have a great time. That is free for museum members and $5 for non-members in case you're going to that in Canyon today. Also want to remind you, as a part of the Route 66 celebration, the Texas Travel Information Center, which is at 9700 I-40 East, that's at Airport Boulevard, right across west from Bucky's. They're having a vintage RV show today. Maybe some of these RVs actually traveled the Mother Road down Route 66 back in their day. Anyway, they're going to be there today from 1:30 to 4 p.m. If you want to go check that out at the Texas Travel Information Center there on I-40 and Airport Road. Also want to remind you today that the Coffee Memorial Blood Center is having a blood drive that is going on today at Hodgetown in the Fairley Group Club. Now, Wednesday morning, Austin Frosto from the Blood Center was here to tell us more about this blood drive.
2: This is our fifth annual All-American Blood Drive, partnering with the Amarillo Sog Poodles, and we're so excited. 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They're going to get entered into a drawing for a Sog Poodle Father's Day package, and get a custom Sog Poodle t-shirt as well.
0: You know, when I first heard about this, I was looking at the Sog Poodle schedule, and I went, wait a minute, they're in Springfield on Friday, so they won't be there, but you can go to Hodgetown to the club upstairs, and that's a nice place. It's air-conditioned.
2: It is so nice. I got to go up and actually sit in one of the suites for a little while at the game last week and go hang out with some of the employees over there. And it's so nice. We love being up there. It's a great time. So if you've not been up there, it's a great opportunity to go up there and see what it looks like. You know, you're not watching a game, but you can still see how nice it is up there.
0: Yeah, it's a great place to watch the game. I can tell you that. Don't forget, All-American Blood Drive going on today, 12 noon to 7 p.m. at the Fairley Group Club at Hodgetown. And right now, their need is for universal blood, the O negative. So you can go donate. Do that today. They also have some Sod Poodle prizes for everyone that donates. All right, sports is coming up next. 70 degrees, KGNC News Time is 7:20.
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4: KGNC. 70 degrees at 723. Ben Carr is the leader of the Acunet Classic presented by Amarillo National Bank at the Tascosa Country Club. Carr shot a 6-under 64 to lead the tournament on the first day. Ryo Ishikawa, Cole Sherwood, and Chan Kim each shot a 66, and they're tied at 4-under. Other notables, John Daly Jr. shot 4-over, and Ryan Palmer finished the day at 8-over. The tournament continues today at the Tascosa Country Club. Easy way to get there? Go to the Amarillo College West Campus and catch a shuttle ride at that location and help cut down on the congestion in the golf course area. The Hurricanes are one win away from their first Stanley Cup title since 2006. Carolina took down the Vegas Golden Knights 4-2 in Game 5 in Raleigh. The Stanley Cup final resumes Sunday when the Golden Knights play host to the Hurricanes in Sin City. The Knicks are eyeing their first NBA championship in more than five decades. The team tips off against the Spurs in Game 5 of the finals in San Antonio tomorrow. New York hasn't hoisted the Larry O'Brien Trophy since 1973. The Spurs will try to avoid elimination and force Game 6 back at Madison Square Garden next week. The Texas Rangers capped off their series against the Kansas City Royals with a win. Texas beat Kansas City 4-2 in the finale of a three-game set at Kauffman Stadium. Corey Seager went 2-for-4 with a solo homer in the third inning.
5: First pitch, Corey Seager hits it high, hits it deep to right. Thomas is back, turning to look, and it's gone. Into the bullpen. Corey Seager, his ninth home run of the year, and the Rangers lead 3-0.
4: Jacob Latz earned his second win after tossing two scoreless innings of relief. The Rangers are now 34-34, one game behind the Mariners in the American League West. They visit the Boston Red Sox tonight. The Red Sox have a record of 27-39. They are last in the American League East. Our pregame coverage with Eric Nadell and Matt Hicks begins this afternoon at 5:30 here on KGNC. Astros visit the Kansas City Royals tonight to begin a three-game series at Kauffman Stadium. The Astros are fourth in the American League West at 31-39. Amarillo Sod Poodles defeated the Springfield Cardinals 13-4 last night. Amarillo Bats staying hot last night. The Soddies and Cardinals play again tonight in Springfield. The NASCAR Cup Series hits Pocono Raceway on Sunday. The drivers battle in the Great American 400 presented by Visit PA. Be sure and listen for the American Motorsports Power Hour with Tommy T. Saturday morning at 9 here on KGNC. The Men's College World Series gets underway in Omaha today. The double elimination tournament begins with two games. First, West Virginia will take on Troy, followed by a matchup between North Carolina and Ole Miss. The remaining four teams begin their tournaments tomorrow with a pair of all-SEC matchups. Alabama and Oklahoma will play Game 1 with Texas and Georgia playing Game 2. That's a look at sports this morning. KGNC News Time is 7:26.
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9: 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And some are into poring over soil samples to determine ideal phosphorus.

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3: I'm meteorologist Steve Hamilton with your Texas Farm and Ranch forecast on the Texas Farm Bureau Radio Network. Warm and humid for eastern counties today. It'll be a little bit drier in the west, but a cold front is moving into the panhandle that may bring some showers and thunderstorms by later on today. Rain chances will increase a little, at least for some areas, on Saturday and into Sunday as that cold front enters our northern counties and gradually moves a little bit southward. Doesn't look like it'll get into southern Texas, though. There will be enough moist air to bring a good chance of rain west, north, and central through the weekend. Scattered thunderstorms in the southern counties. Likely no severe storms today because of stable upper-level high pressure in place over the southern plains. Well, the panhandle, maybe a shower or thunderstorm, mid-90s today. Scattered showers and thunderstorms and upper 90s on Saturday. Then a few more showers and cooler Sunday. In the western counties, cloudy and humid, mid-90s today. Upper 90s and a few clouds on Saturday and windy. A few scattered showers around on Sunday, low 90s. In the northern counties, a shower or thunderstorm possible today. We're in the mid-90s. Back to sunshine Saturday, mid-90s. Hot and humid on Sunday with a really good chance of rain and thunderstorms. Mid-90s for the eastern counties, clouds early but clearing up by afternoon. Saturday, some sun and some clouds in mid-90s. Showers and thunderstorms looking likely on Sunday. In the central counties, sunshine today, a little humid, will hit the low 90s. Low 90s again on Saturday, will stay sunny. Then maybe some showers and thunderstorms on Sunday, low 90s. In the southern counties, a very slight chance of shower or thunderstorm today, partly cloudy, mid-90s. Scattered showers in mid-90s on Saturday. And for the upper Gulf Coast, a little humid today, lots of sunshine and low 90s. I'm meteorologist Steve Hamilton with your Texas Farm and Ranch forecast on the Texas Farm Bureau Radio Network.
4: If you see traffic accidents or delays on your commute this morning, be our eyes on the road. 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

0: A deal with Iran could be signed this weekend. I'm Dave Anthony, Fox News. That's what President Trump says.
1: We ended the war with Iran today, and they have agreed never to have a nuclear weapon.
0: That was during his call into a rally in Georgia for Republican candidate for Governor Burt Jones, hours after the president announced he'd called off a third straight night of attacks on Iran. Fox Business's Max Gordon reports from Dubai.
2: According to Iranian state media, the 14-page draft includes U.S. commitments to lift sanctions on Iran, withdraw troops, and release frozen Iranian funds. But final negotiations still need to tackle nuclear and economic issues. Iran's foreign ministry says much of the agreement has been outlined, but nothing is currently finalized.
0: There was another skirmish in the Strait of Hormuz. A U.S. official tells Fox Iran tried to attack commercial ships, but American forces shot down two drones. Despite that, oil prices are down more than 3% on the potential for a deal. There's another 86-47 formation. Weeks after former FBI Director James Comey was indicted, accused of threatening President Trump in a social media post showing that in seashells on a beach, the new one was found burned into a lawn near the Washington Monument.
3: The Department of Interior is calling this an act of deranged vandalism, with authorities not only trying to figure out who did this, but also what caused the discoloration in the grass.
0: Fox's Alexandria Hoff at the White House. The president's name has to be taken off the Kennedy Center in Washington by today unless an appeal stops that.
4: It's a last-minute legal push to make sure the facility stays as the Trump Kennedy Center. A source tells Associated Press the center's board voted to seek a stay of court ruling that said President Trump's name was illegally added to the center. The judge in the case had ruled only Congress could change the name of the facility and ordered all references to Trump be removed.
0: That's Fox's Jill Nato. The World Cup's underway. Team USA plays Paraguay tonight at Los Angeles Stadium. 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
0: As oil prices fall on hopes of a U.S.-Iran deal, stock futures are up big the day after the Dow surged more than 900 points, gaining back the losses in Wednesday's big sell-off. One stock debuts today, and it could take off. SpaceX, with an initial public offering valuing the company at $135 per share at the start.
8: The SpaceX debut could mint the world's first trillionaire in the company's CEO and founder, Elon Musk. By some estimates, the company's IPO will create 4,000 new millionaires among employees, from engineers to cafeteria workers, because of their employee stock options.
0: Fox Business Network's Grady Trimble. A key provision of the Foreign Intelligence Surveillance Act expires tonight, allowing warrantless spying on subjects overseas. Now, a three-week extension was not approved in Congress.
9: The House and then the Senate rejected an extension of FISA 702, while Democrats and some Republicans had demanded reforms, including requiring a warrant to obtain Americans' information revealed by the surveillance. Democrats then rejected an extension over the president's selection of his federal housing finance director, Bill Pulte, as temporary director of national intelligence. Senate Majority Leader John Thune said on the Senate floor,
10: at a time when we're hosting the World Cup, we got 250th anniversary celebrations going on around this country. This is a time of risk for the American people.
9: House lawmakers have left town and are on break until June 23rd. Jessica Rosenthal, Fox News.
0: President Trump has nominated someone else to be director of national intelligence, Jake Clayton, but still plans to let Pulte take the DNA job on an acting basis next week until Clayton's confirmed by the Senate. Now to the battle for hockey Stanley Cup.
11: Svechnikov again. Back to Gostisbehere. Sisson's pressure. Svechnikov scores!
0: Andrei Svechnikov had two goals, leading the Hurricanes past the Golden Knights 4-2 on ABC. Carolina leads Vegas 3-2 in the series. I'm Dave Anthony, and this is Fox News.

0: Good morning. Today is Friday, June 12th. Welcome to another half hour of Newsday Amarillo. I'm Tim Butler in the Citizens Bank studios of KGNC. Coming up in this half hour, Randall County Sheriff's made arrests Wednesday for marijuana, public intoxication, and a federal hold. In Texas news, the Texas GOP convention is going on right now in Houston. We'll tell you what they're talking about. And don't look now, but the Texas Rangers are only one game out of first place in the American League West. We'll have those stories and more coming up in this half hour.
1: Temperatures will be running warm in the next couple days. Not extremely hot, but we'll see a high today around 89. 93 tomorrow, but we do have a chance of evening storms both nights, about 40% tonight. With your first alert forecast from News Channel 10, I'm Doppler Dave.
0: 70 degrees at 7:39. Randall County Sheriff's deputies arrested 32-year-old Carlois Lamons Robinson Wednesday at 3:10 a.m. for possession of marijuana between 4 ounces and 5 pounds. Bond was set at $50,000. Deputies arrested Lily and Parthenia High Wednesday at 6:48 a.m. for public intoxication. Bond was set at $500. Randall County SO arrested Isaiah Delmar Woodring, age 20, Wednesday at 10:14 a.m. for driving while license is invalid, failure to yield, and 3 counts of no car insurance. Bond was assessed at $2,837. RSO arrested 34-year-old Erica Lizette Barrow Wednesday at 11:44 a.m. for driving while intoxicated, third or more offense. Randall County deputies took 27-year-old Jamie Mendoza into custody Wednesday at 12:59 p.m. on a federal hold. 31-year-old Gilbert Oliveras of Dimmitt was killed Thursday morning in a two-vehicle accident on U.S. Highway 385, 8 miles north of Hereford. Preliminary investigation revealed that a 2014 Peterbilt driven by 56-year-old Rodney Eugene McCracken of Hereford was northbound on 385 and slowed to turn onto a private road. Oliveras' 2021 Hyundai Accent was also traveling northbound behind the Peterbilt and failed to control speed and struck the rear right end of the semi-trailer. The Hyundai sustained significant damage. According to Cindy Barkley with the Texas DPS, Mr. Oliveras was pronounced deceased at the scene from injuries he sustained in that crash. Mr. McCracken was not injured. The Texas Highway Patrol is investigating. Potter County Sheriff's deputies arrested 37-year-old Ramon Antonio Alvarez Wednesday at 7:15 p.m. in the 3100 block of South Browning for forgery of a financial instrument and 2 out-of-county charges. Deputies arrested Chantel Isabel Baca, age 49, Wednesday at 1:45 p.m. at Broadway and Cherry for a JP charge. Bond was set at $500. Potter County SO arrested 20-year-old Venry Danilo Galaxia Corrado Wednesday at 5:30 p.m. in the 1000 block of Baggery for assault on a family or household member by impeding breathing or circulation and abandonment and endangering a child with intent to return. Potter County Detention Center inmate John Michael Hannafin was charged Wednesday with possession of a controlled substance, penalty group 1, between 1 and 4 grams. 70 degrees at 7:42. Turning to Texas news, the Texas Republican Party State Convention is going on in Houston at the George R. Brown Convention Center. The party is working to come together after years of contention between conservatives and more moderate members. In recent years, conservatives have succeeded in passing Governor Greg Abbott's school voucher plan, the bathroom bill, and other measures. 2 weeks ago, Texas Attorney General Ken Paxton defeated incumbent U.S. Senator John Cornyn in a primary runoff election. The state convention kicked off on Thursday and wraps up tomorrow. A San Antonio police officer may be out of a job after he was accused of crashing into a light pole last year. Zeth Scott was off duty when he reportedly fell asleep at the wheel and knocked over the pole on East Evans Road. His Jeep was abandoned when police arrived, but they found several items inside belonging to Scott, such as handcuffs, ammo, and a backpack with his name on it. Scott had a warrant for his arrest, charging him with striking a highway fixture. He turned himself in on Monday, and he was indefinitely suspended on Tuesday. That's a look at local and Texas news this half hour. You can get more local news always on our website at KGNCAM.com. We also post all of our local news on our Facebook page. We invite you to go there, KGNCAM, and follow us.
1: That's a classic summer morning across the area. It's nice and mild. Looks like today will stay in the upper 80s for most of us. The wind out of the south, 10 to 20 miles per hour. We do expect thunderstorms in the area tonight. We're kicking those rain chances up about 40%, so keep an eye peeled late today. Overnight, behind that rain, we'll drop to the upper 60s. Tomorrow, headed for 93, but once again, evening storms are likely. With your first alert forecast from News Channel 10, I'm Doppler Dave.
0: Well, just on a whim, I checked the National Weather Service radar, and there is a thunder shower over Ochiltree and Roberts County this morning. It's moving off to the northeast. May see a little rain in Perryton, maybe Lipscomb, Darrozette, some of those areas this morning. Right now, 68 in Adrian, 69 in Vegas, 70 in Hereford and Dimmitt, 69 in Nazareth, 68 in Tulia. It is 73 in Turkey, 71 in Claude, 72 in Canadian, 71 in Borger, 71 in Canyon. It is 72 in Pleasant Valley. It is 71 at the Tascosa Golf Club, where the Aquanet Classic is going on. And we are 70 degrees here at the KGNC studios on Olson Boulevard. KGNC News Time is 7:45. 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Well, Doppler Dave is calling for some possibilities of rain over the weekend, but I bet you can probably still get some summer grilling in around those rain showers. Heck, we're so dry around here, I might even go barbecue and cook out on the grill in the rain just to see it and experience it. 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
5: What gets me is you have a bunch of people who, if they don't know any of these people, they've never met Candace. 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Because some of you broads need a wake-up call. 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
1: Main reason is because you guys are very informational. You keep up with national headlines, but most importantly, you keep up with the local headlines. Lots of weather updates, especially when it's getting bad outside. So just enjoy listening to all the programs that you guys host.
0: 71 degrees at 7:49. Thanks for tuning in. Want to remind you about some things going on with the Route 66 celebration. Of course, we're celebrating 100 years of Route 66. Amarillo is right on that historic highway. And some of the things going on tomorrow, they're going to be having a 10K, 5K, and 1 mile race. It's going on tomorrow, and it is going to be at Fitness at KT Black. That's at 920 Southwest 7th Avenue here in Amarillo. It's a new one-mile race in partnership with Get Fit Avenue here in Amarillo. 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And the race benefits will go to transfer.

0: going to be having that vintage RV show out at the Texas Travel Information Center. That's at I-40 and Airport Boulevard, right across from Bucky's. There'll be a centennial celebration tonight at the Marriott downtown Amarillo. They're going to be having the Lost Dream of Route 66 cocktail reception at the Amarillo Museum of Art. A Step Back in Time at the Tascosa Drive-In is coming up this evening at 6:30 is when the gates open. And then lots of other events. If you want more information, you can go to visitamarillo.com and find out more information about everything with the Route 66 Festival as it's coming through Amarillo. We've had events all week long, and it is wrapping up tomorrow. 71 degrees, KGNC News Time, 7:51.
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6: The opinions expressed on this show are of the host and may or may not reflect the opinions of the staff, management, or ownership of Amarillo's KGNC.
7: -71 degrees at 7:54. The Amarillo Sot Poodles defeated the Springfield Cardinals 13-4 last night. Those two teams play again tonight in Springfield, the Sotties and Cardinals. Texas Rangers capped off their series against the Royals with a

0: Lincoln. Texas beat Kansas City 4-2 in the finale of that three-game set at Kauffman Stadium. Corey Seager went 2-for-4 with a solo homer in the third inning. Jacob Latz earned his second win after tossing two scoreless innings of relief. The Rangers are now 34-34. They are one game behind the Mariners in the American League West. They play the Boston Red Sox tonight. The Red Sox are 27-39, dead last in the American League East. Our pregame coverage with Eric Nadel and Matt Hicks begins this afternoon at 5:30 here on KGNC. Astros will go in and take the Rangers' place in Kansas City tonight to begin a three-game series at Kauffman Stadium. The Astros are fourth in the American League West at 31-39. The Hurricanes are one win away from their first Stanley Cup title since 2006. Carolina took down the Vegas Golden Knights 4-2 in Game 5 in Raleigh. The Stanley Cup Finals resumed Sunday in Las Vegas. The Knicks are eyeing their first NBA championship in more than five decades. They tip off against the Spurs in Game 5 of the Finals in San Antonio coming up tomorrow. Ben Carr is the leader of the Acunet Classic presented by Amarillo National Bank at the Tascosa Country Club. Carr shot a 6-under 64 to lead the tournament on the first day. Ryo Ishikawa, Cole Sherwood, and Chan Kim each shot a 66 and are tied at 4-under. Other notables, John Daly Jr. shot a 4-over, and Ryan Palmer finished the day at 8-over. The tournament continues today at the Tascosa Country Club. Catch a shuttle ride to the golf course at the Amarillo College West Campus. Bet a bunch of those golfers are going, what the heck is going on with this wind? The NASCAR Cup Series hits Pocono Raceway on Sunday. The drivers battle in the Great American 400 presented by Visit PA. Be sure and listen for the American Motorsports Power Hour with Tommy T. tomorrow morning at 9 here on KGNC. The Men's College World Series gets underway today in Omaha. The double elimination tournament begins with two games. First, West Virginia takes on Troy, followed by North Carolina and Ole Miss. Coming up tomorrow, it's an all-SEC matchup. Alabama and Oklahoma will play Game 1 with Texas and Georgia playing Game 2. That's a look at sports this morning. KGNC News Time is 7:57. People
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0: Good morning. Today is Friday, June 12th. Welcome to another half hour of Newsday Amarillo. I'm Tim Butler in the Citizens Bank studios of KGNC. Coming up in this half hour, the Amarillo City Council met on Tuesday. We'll let you know what they talked about. In Texas news, a federal judge says Attorney General Ken Paxton must drop a lawsuit against Act Blue. And in sports, Ben Carr is the leader after the first round of the Acunet Classic at Tascosa Country Club. We will have those stories and more coming up in this half hour.
1: That looks like partly cloudy days, thunderstorms at night over the next couple of days. Here today, we're headed for a high about 89, possibly 90, 40% on chances for storms coming in later this evening. With your first alert forecast from News Channel 10, I'm Doppler Dave.
0: 71 degrees at 8:06. The Amarillo City Council on Tuesday discussed a location incentive agreement between the Amarillo Economic Development Corporation and Owens Corning, which permits expansion and will create 165 new jobs. City Council discussed the history of Center City Tax Increment Reinvestment Zone number 1 and reviewed the upcoming process for updating both the Tiers number 1 project and finance plan and the Downtown Amarillo Strategic Action Plan. There was an update on recently closed or completed projects and ongoing projects for the Community Investment Program. The City Council voted 5-0 to approve a professional services agreement to evaluate and make recommendations regarding site operations at the City of Amarillo landfill. The council discussed Chapter 551 of the Texas Government Code, which outlines the Texas Open Meetings Act, including definitions of meetings and deliberations, as well as public participation during the public comment period. The council recognized June as Elder Abuse Awareness Month and Amarillo's Volleys for Veterans. Bond was assessed at $500 for 46-year-old Jason Allen Russell, who was arrested by Randall County Wednesday at 1:44 p.m. for public intoxication. Randall County Sheriff's deputies arrested 55-year-old Clinton Ray Donovan Wednesday at 5:45 p.m. for possession of a controlled substance, penalty group 1. Deputies arrested Bruce Robert Hood, age 37, Wednesday at 5:46 p.m. for a parole violation. RSO arrested 30-year-old Victoria Alexis Martinez Wednesday evening at 6:18 for two counts of no driver's license and traffic offense Class C. Bond was set at $1,500. Randall County SO arrested Georgia Lean Berry, age 40, Wednesday at 6:26 p.m. for a parole violation. Whoops, let me try that one more time here. Sorry about that.
2: The Amarillo Police Department has received several calls and messages regarding text messages claiming to be from a court or legal authority. The APD wants to assure everyone that these messages are a scam. If you receive a suspicious text, don't click any links, provide personal information, or send money. 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You can also contact your local law enforcement agency for guidance. The police department reminds you to stay vigilant and help protect your friends and family from fraud. For KGNC News, I'm Michael J. Stevens.
0: 71 degrees at 8:09. Turning to Texas news, a federal judge has ordered Attorney General Ken Paxton to drop his lawsuit against Act Blue. The Democratic donation platform sued Paxton last month, claiming that his investigation and lawsuits against the company were politically motivated. One investigation involves Democrat State Representative James Tallarico's reported fundraising after his appearance on Stephen Colbert's late-night TV show. Paxton and Tallarico are opponents in this fall's election for the U.S. Senate. A Boston federal judge agreed with Act Blue on Thursday. San Antonio police are investigating a shooting that wounded a woman on Thursday evening in a West Side neighborhood. Officers responded around 7:20 p.m. to the shooting on San Fernando Street. They found a large number of people outside, some of them armed. The woman was wounded in the torso and was hospitalized in stable condition. Police detained the suspect at the scene. He and the woman apparently knew each other. Officers also detained several other people who were carrying weapons. And that's a look at local and Texas news this half hour. 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
1: Not a bad start to the day out there. It's nice and comfortable, and it won't be all that hot today. I think kind of like yesterday. Now we're going to make it up about 89 degrees. Some folks may touch 90, but nothing unusual. We will be watching the skies for thunderstorms tonight. We've got about 40% on rain chances. And then overnight, we'll drop to the upper 60s for a high tomorrow of 93, with even a better chance of storms tomorrow night. Your first alert forecast from News Channel 10. I'm Doppler Dave.
0: Still watching a thunderstorm on National Weather Service radar this morning in Ockletree and Lipscomb County. Nothing severe about that. The Weather Service is saying now, though, that that thunderstorm will impact southeastern Beaver County, northwestern Lipscomb County, and east central Ockletree County through 8:30 this morning. They say that storm is strong and wind gusts could be up to 40 miles an hour with half-inch hail. So keep that in mind if you are traveling up in the northeast panhandle this morning. Right now, it is 67 degrees in Dalhart, 66 in Dumas. It is 70 at Lake Meredith, 70 in Pampas, 70 in Panhandle, 73 in Clarendon, 71 in Happy, 71 in Canyon. It is 71 at Fermi, and we'll make it unanimous. We're 71 here at the KGNC studios on Olson Boulevard. 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
1: Well, Tim, first of all, I was so grateful to hear your voice a couple of years ago when you returned back to KGNC Radio. And you are so informative, and you guys do things right there at the KGNC.
0: 72 degrees, Doppler Dave says. We're going to a high of 90 later on today. Rain possible coming up tonight. And that'll be nice because I have to mow my lawn this afternoon and get it all mowed, and then it can rain all at once too tonight. Want to let you know that we had some pretty heavy rain over parts of the area last night. In fact, had some severe weather down around Floydada and in that area yesterday afternoon late. And they got really good rains, 24-hour total at Childress, 82 hundredths, 85 hundredths at McAdoo. Got about a half an inch, it looks like, in the Lubbock area, Wichita Falls, 67 hundredths. But I was going to mention this morning, if you're traveling 287 down through Childress, don't forget they have all that construction going on inside Childress there on 287. And so it may be a little bit muddy construction going on today there. Keep that in mind in case you are traveling in that area this morning. Also, a little closer to home, here in Amarillo, watch out for Hillside and Bell. Also, Georgia Street between Austin and Southwest 10th. They're doing construction there, and it's kind of a slowdown in that area. I believe they have one lane in each direction, and that also includes the area that goes underneath Interstate 40 there on Georgia Street. So watch out for that this morning on your morning commute. Let's check some of the TxDOT traffic cameras this morning. I'm looking at I-40 and Sonsey. Looks like east and westbound traffic moving pretty smooth at that location. I-40 and Georgia, east and westbound traffic moving okay at this time. We'll go over to the east side of the city. I-40 and Grand, east and westbound traffic moving nicely there. Out to the I-40, 287 split, east and westbound traffic, and the traffic peeling off, getting on to 287. Looks like it's moving smoothly at this time. And then down south, we will go to I-27 in Georgia. North and southbound traffic moving very nicely in that location this morning. Want to remind you about some other things going on. Today is National Movie Night. It's also National Jerky Day. I like beef jerky. National Peanut Butter Cookie Day. I like those too. So if you're celebrating, have some jerky and a peanut butter cookie today. Also want to remind you about some activities that are going on with the Route 66 Festival. It continues on today and tomorrow here in Amarillo. We are celebrating 100 years of Route 66. I like this music, Sleep at the Wheel.
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0: One of the activities going on today is the Vintage RV Show. It's going on at the Texas Travel Information Center on coming up this today from 1:30 to 4 p.m. That's at the Texas Travel Information Center at 9700 I-40 East. And that is actually at I-40 and Airport Boulevard right across from Bucky's. Easy to find there at the Texas Travel Information Center. They're going to have a bunch of nostalgic RVs on display there, so be sure and go by there later on today. And I got an email this morning from my friend Hope at Visit Amarillo, and she reminds everyone that the Route 66 finale is coming up tomorrow from 11 a.m. to 6 p.m. on historic Route 66 here in Amarillo, down on 6th Street. They're going to be having live entertainment, activities, vendors, classic cars, Route 66 experiences, and thousands of attendees celebrating the Route 66 centennial. And there will be parking available at the Amarillo Senior Citizens

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1: 6 miles southeast of Booker, or 15 miles don't northwest forget. Of Lipscomb, moving northeast at 35 miles per hour. Hazard, 60 miles per hour wind gusts and quarter-size hail. Source, radar indicator. Impact, minor damage to roofs, siding, and trees is possible. Hail damage to vehicles is expected. Locations impacted include Booker, Derzette, and Slapout. For your protection, move to an interior room on the lowest floor of a building. Repeating, a severe thunderstorm.

You know, we don't get weather warnings quite this early in the day very often. But there you go. A severe thunderstorm warning for Beaver and Lipscomb County this morning till 9:15. What I was saying is, if you're going to the Route 66 finale tomorrow, down on 6th Street, there will be parking available at the Amarillo Senior Citizens Association, which is at 2404 Southwest 6th Avenue. And so should be a great day tomorrow as we culminate 100 years of Route 66.

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0: KGNC. 72 degrees at 8:25. Ben Carr is the leader of the Hockeynet Classic presented by Amarillo National Bank at the Tascosa Country Club. Carr shot a 6-under 64 to lead the tournament on the first day. Ryo Ishikawa, Cole Sherwood, and Chan Kim each shot a 66. They're tied at 4-under. Other notables, John Daly Jr. shot a 4-over, and Ryan Palmer finished the day at 8-over. The tournament continues today at the Tascosa Country Club. Catch a shuttle ride to the golf course at the Amarillo College West Campus on 9th Street. The Hurricanes are one win away from their first Stanley Cup title since 2006. Carolina took down the Vegas Golden Knights 4-2 in Game 5 in Raleigh. The New York Knicks are eyeing their first NBA championship in more than five decades. The team tips off against the San Antonio Spurs in Game 5 of the finals in San Antonio coming up tomorrow. Texas Rangers capped off their series against the Royals with a win. Texas beat Kansas City 4-2 in the finale of a three-game set at Kauffman Stadium. Corey Seager went 2-for-4 with a solo homer in the third inning. Jacob Latz earned his second win after tossing two scoreless innings of relief. The Rangers are now 34-34, one game behind the Mariners in the American League West. They visit the Boston Red Sox tonight. The Red Sox record is 27-39. They are last in the American League East. Our pregame coverage with Eric Nadel and Matt Hicks begins this afternoon at 5:30. Here on KGNC, Astros are in Kansas City tonight to begin a three-game series at Kauffman Stadium. The Astros' record is 31-39. Amarillo Sod Poodles defeated the Springfield Cardinals 13-4 last night. Those two teams play again tonight in Springfield. The NASCAR Cup Series hits Pocono Raceway this Sunday. The drivers battle in the Great American 400 presented by Visit PA. Be sure and listen for the American Motorsports Power Hour with Tommy T. tomorrow morning at 9 here on KGNC. And the Men's College World Series gets underway today in Omaha. The double elimination tournament begins with two games. First, West Virginia takes on Troy, followed by a matchup between North Carolina and Ole Miss. The remaining four teams will begin their tournaments tomorrow with a pair of all-SEC matchups. Alabama and Oklahoma will play in Game 1, and Texas and Georgia playing in Game 2. That's a look at sports this morning. KGNC News time is 8:27.
7: Helping your herbicides. I'm James Hunt with Around the Cap Rock on the Texas Farm Bureau Radio Network. As is true every season, weed control will be important as our new crops grow in the Texas High Plains. Agronomist Russell French says, along with their herbicides, producers need to remember the adjuvants.
9: All these different herbicides require a certain adjuvant package, and it really makes a difference to use the correct adjuvant package. So look at that label. If it calls for crop oil concentrate, that's what you need to use. If it calls for methylated seed oil, that's what you need to use. If it calls for non-ionic surfactant, that's what you need to use. And take a look at that. There's a lot of proprietary surfactant packages or adjuvant packages a lot of retailers sell, and there's combinations of NIS and crop oil and some of these, and some of them may be adequate for what you're doing, but just make sure you're going over these adjuvant packages with your chemical retailer, the manufacturer representative, and make sure we get that out there.
7: Russell French owns French Agronomics in Amarillo. Now, on another topic, in recent reports, we've talked about the Reciprocal Meat Conference, which is coming up June 21st through 24th with activities in both Amarillo and Canyon. It's an important international event for the meat industry with focus on the latest meat research. But when it comes to the event's name, what does reciprocal mean? I asked West Texas A&M meat scientist Ty Lawrence.
10: The word reciprocal refers to a conversation, not necessarily a debate, but a sharing of ideas between the scientists.
7: If you'd like to know more about what's on the agenda for the event, you can search online with the words Reciprocal Meat Conference 2026. I'm James Hunt on the Texas Farm Bureau Radio Network.
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11: not a done deal. I'm Dave Anthony, Fox News. That's the word today from Iran, though its foreign ministry does say terms are mostly finalized in an agreement with the U.S. President Trump says there is a deal to end the war.
15: And most importantly, we have a deal that Iran will never have a nuclear weapon.
11: But the conflict isn't quite over. Fox Business's Max Gordon reports from Dubai.
16: U.S. forces reported shooting down two Iranian attack drones that were attempting to strike commercial vessels in the Strait of Hormuz. This after President Trump canceled strikes on Iran last night. President Trump also says that a memorandum of understanding between the United States and Iran could be signed in the next couple of days.
15: Oil will start coming down to, I think, even lower than it was before.
11: Oil prices are down almost 3% this morning. WTI about $85 a barrel. That's still $20 higher than before the conflict started. On Wall Street, stock futures are rising on hopes of a deal. The day after a market surge, the Dow gained more than 900 points, getting back Wednesday's big losses. And one stock could blast off at the opening bell in a half hour when SpaceX starts trading in the biggest initial public offering ever.
17: $75 billion worth of shares. We're expecting a share price of $135.
11: Fox Business Network's Jerry Willis.
17: If all goes according to plan, CEO Elon Musk could become the world's first trillionaire. In addition, and this is important, some 4,000 employees will become millionaires, at least on paper, due to their stock options.
11: That's Fox Business Network's Jerry Willis. An update on the search for Nancy Guthrie more than 3 months after she disappeared in Arizona.
18: The federal law enforcement source telling Fox News that Nancy Guthrie is still missing after an anonymous tip sparked a massive search in Mexico. The tip claimed that that Nancy was in a shallow grave in Nogales.
11: That's Fox's Carly Shimkus, but there was no body found in that search. 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
11: Guilty pleas in Minnesota from Vance Belter, who avoided the death penalty, admitting in federal court he targeted Democrats in shootings last year that left former State House Speaker Melissa Hortman and her husband Mark dead and State Senator John Hoffman and his wife Yvette wounded. Belter's plea deal will have him sentenced to life in prison without parole. Today marks 10 years since a mass murder in Florida.
21: 49 people were killed when a gunman opened fire inside the Pulse nightclub in Orlando, Florida, and an annual observance is planned. The Pulse Remembrance Ceremony will feature performances from local artists, including the Orlando Gay Chorus, and a special presentation by the city's poet laureate. A candlelight ceremony and reading of the 49 names will conclude the event. At the time of the massacre in 2016, it was the deadliest mass shooting in U.S. history. Recently, city officials unveiled updated plans for a permanent memorial that will feature a healing garden, reflecting pool, and tributes to those killed, and will be built on the site of the former nightclub. Tanya J. Powers, Fox News.
11: There is a federal pushback in Virginia to a Democrat push to curtail immigration enforcement.
22: Two new Virginia laws go into effect in July. One restricts law enforcement from wearing masks. The DOJ is suing to block those laws. Acting Attorney General Todd Blanche said in a statement, Virginia's anti-law enforcement policies regulate the federal government and are designed to create risk for our agents. But Democratic Governor Abigail Spanberger said she's concerned about untrained ICE agents. She posted on X earlier this year, our broken immigration system is something to be fixed, not an excuse to terrorize our communities. Jill Nato, Fox News.
11: Soccer's World Cup's underway. Mexico and South Korea won the opening matches. Tonight, Team USA plays Paraguay at Los Angeles Stadium. Last night, Carolina beat Vegas 4-2 to take a 3-2 lead in this NHL Stanley Cup final. I'm Dave Anthony. This is Fox News.

0: Good morning. Today is Friday, June 12th. Welcome to another half hour of Newsday Amarillo. I'm Tim Butler in the Citizens Bank studios of KGNC. Coming up in this half hour, a Dimmitt man was killed in a Deaf Smith County crash yesterday. In Texas news, the Texas GOP convention is going on right now in Houston. And coming up in sports, the Sod Poodles beat the Cardinals last night. We'll have those stories and more coming up in this half hour.
1: Well, temperatures will be running warm in the next couple days. Not extremely hot, but we'll see a high today around 89. 93 tomorrow, but we do have a chance of evening storms both nights, about 40% tonight. With your first alert forecast from News Channel 10, I'm Doppler Day.
0: We start off with weather this morning because we have a severe thunderstorm warning in effect this morning for Lipscomb and Beaver counties until 9:15. The National Weather Service says a severe thunderstorm was located 6 miles southeast of Booker or 15 miles northwest of Lipscomb, moving northeast at 35 miles an hour. 60-mile-an-hour wind gusts and quarter-size hail are possible. Minor damage to roofs, siding, and trees is possible. Hail damage to vehicles is expected. Some of the locations that can expect this storm, Booker, Darrozette, and Slapout. For your protection, move to an interior room on the lowest floor of a building. And looking at National Weather Service radar this hour, looks like primarily this storm will be moving out of Lipscomb County in the next 15 to 20 minutes, but we'll keep an eye on it. Looks like it has a really heavy hail core in it that's just on the Texas and Oklahoma state line. All right. 31-year-old Gilbert Olivares of Dimmitt was killed Thursday morning in a two-vehicle accident on U.S. Highway 385, 8 miles north of Hereford. Preliminary investigation revealed that a 2014 Peterbilt driven by 56-year-old Rodney Eugene McCracken of Hereford was northbound on U.S. 385 and slowed down to turn onto a private road. Olivares' 2021 Hyundai Accent was traveling northbound also behind the Peterbilt and failed to control speed and struck the right rear end of the semi-trailer. The Hyundai sustained significant damage. According to Cindy Barkley with the DPS, Mr. Olivares was pronounced deceased at the scene from injuries he sustained in that crash. Mr. McCracken was not injured. The Texas Highway Patrol is investigating. Potter County Sheriff's deputies arrested 37-year-old Raymond Antonio Olivares Wednesday at 7:15 p.m. in the 3100 block of South Browning for forgery of a financial instrument and two out-of-county charges. Deputies arrested Chantel Isabel Baca, age 49, Wednesday at 1:45 p.m. at Broadway and Cherry for a JP charge. Bond was set at $500. Potter County SO arrested 20-year-old Veneri Danilo Galicia Corrado Wednesday at 5:30 p.m. in the 1000 block of Bagri for assault on a family or household member by impeding breathing or circulation and abandonment and endangering a child with intent to return. Potter County Detention Center inmate John Michael Hannafin was charged Wednesday with possession of a controlled substance, penalty group 1, between 1 and 4 grams. Randall County Sheriff's deputies arrested 32-year-old Carlois Lamons Robinson Wednesday at 3:10 a.m. for possession of marijuana between 4 ounces and 5 pounds. Bond was set at $50,000. Deputies arrested Lily Ann Parthenia High Wednesday at 6:48 a.m. for public intoxication. Bond was set at $500. Randall County SO arrested Isaiah Delmar Woodring, age 20, Wednesday at 10:14 a.m. for driving while license is invalid, failure to yield, and three counts of no car insurance. Bond was assessed at $2,837. RSO arrested 34-year-old Erica Lizette Barrow Wednesday at 11:44 a.m. for driving while intoxicated, third or more offense. Randall County deputies took 27-year-old Jamie Mendoza into custody Wednesday at 12:59 p.m. on a federal hold. 72 degrees at 8:43. Turning to Texas news. The Texas Republican Party State Convention is going on in Houston at the George R. Brown Convention Center. The party is working to come together after years of contention between conservatives and more moderate members. I don't know if I agree with that story or not. I did not write it. In recent years, conservatives have succeeded in passing Governor Greg Abbott's school voucher plan, the bathroom bill, and other measures. 2 weeks ago, Texas Attorney General Ken Paxton defeated incumbent U.S. Senator John Cornyn in a primary runoff. The state convention kicked off on Thursday and concludes tomorrow. The FBI and the Department of Justice are listing a Texas-based extremist group as a national security threat. The 764 group took some of its name from the zip code of Stephenville, where it was founded in 2021 by a 15-year-old. The founder is now an adult and is serving an 80-year prison sentence for child pornography. The FBI is offering a $25,000 reward for information leading to the arrest of Austin Yatko, a 764 member with ties to Plano, Texas. Yatko is wanted on federal child pornography charges and is believed to be now in the Philippines. That's a look at local and Texas news this half hour. You can get more local news on our website at KGNCAM.com. By the way, we also have severe weather information posted there this morning. It's also on our Facebook at KGNCAM.
1: That's a classic summer morning across the area. It's nice and mild. Looks like today will stay in the upper 80s for most of us. The wind out of the south, 10 to 20 miles per hour. We do expect thunderstorms in the area tonight. We're kicking those rain chances up about 40%, so keep an eye peeled late today. Now, overnight, behind that rain, we'll drop to the upper 60s. Tomorrow, headed for 93, but once again, evening storms are likely. With your first alert forecast from News Channel 10, I'm Doppler Dave.
0: This morning across the area, 69 degrees in Adrian, 70 in Vegas, 73 in Hereford, 71 in Dimmitt, 72 in Nazareth and Tulia, 74 in Turkey, 72 in Claude, 72 in Canadian, 72 in Borger. It's also 72 at WT in Canyon. It is 71 at Baptist St. Anthony's Hospital. And we are 72 here at the KGNC Studios on Olson Boulevard. 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
6: 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New York is just running neck and neck with California for the dumbest state in the union.
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7: Want to say congratulations earlier this morning. Ben Godinez of Amarillo won a Texas Rangers prize pack with a Nolan Ryan Bloody Lip jersey and a Jack Leiter bobblehead. It was kind of our pitcher's prize pack this morning. Ben was going to work at GRI Towers today, so congratulations to him. We'll have another Rangers prize pack coming up Monday morning. Want to remind you, still a severe thunderstorm warning in effect for Lipscomb and Beaver counties until 9:15 this morning. Weather Service now showing a severe thunderstorm 6 miles northeast of Darrozette or 20 miles north of Lipscomb, and it's moving to the northeast at 35 miles an hour. They say quarter-size hail and 60-mile-an-hour wind gusts are possible with that storm. Looking at the radar right now, looks like it is just almost cleared the Lipscomb County there and moving over into Oklahoma.

0: Oklahoma at this time. But if you're traveling in that area in Lipscomb or Beaver County, watch out for that storm this morning. Want to remind you that the Coffee Memorial Blood Center is having their All-American Blood Drive today. Earlier this week, Austin Frost.
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7: -73 degrees at 8:54. The Amarillo Sod Poodles defeated the Springfield Cardinals 13-4 last night in Springfield. The Sod Poodle Bats continue to be hot. Hopefully they can keep it up for the rest of the series with the Cardinals. The Soddies and Cardinals play again tonight. Texas Rangers capped off their series against the Royals with a win. Texas beat Kansas City 4-2 in the finale of a three-game set at Kauffman Stadium. Corey Seager went 2-for-4 with a solo homer in the third inning. Jacob Latz earned his second win after tossing two scoreless innings of relief. The Rangers are now 34-34. Don't look now, but they're only one game behind the Mariners in the American League West. They will visit the Boston Red Sox tonight. The Red Sox are having a terrible season. They are 27-39, last place in the American League East. Our pregame coverage begins this afternoon at 5:30 with Eric Nadel and Matt Hicks here on KGNC. Astros are taking the Rangers' place in Kansas City tonight. They begin a three-game series with the Royals at Kauffman Stadium. The Hurricanes are one win away from their first Stanley Cup title since 2006. Carolina took down the Vegas Golden Knights 4-2 in Game 5 in Raleigh. The Stanley Cup final resumes Sunday in San Antonio.

0: in Carolina, in Raleigh. The Knicks are eyeing their first NBA championship in more than five decades. The team tips off against the Spurs in Game 5 from San Antonio on Saturday. Ben Carr is the leader of the AccuNet Classic presented by Amarillo National Bank at the Tascosa Country Club. Carr shot a 6-under 64 to lead the tournament on the first day. Ryo Ishikawa, Cole Sherwood, and Chan Kim each shot a 66, and they are tied at 4-under. Other notables, John Daly Jr. shot a 4-over, and Ryan Palmer finished the day at 8-over. The tournament continues today at the Tascosa Country Club. You can catch a shuttle ride to the golf course at the Amarillo College West Campus. NASCAR Cup Series hits Pocono this Sunday. The drivers will battle in the Great American 400. Be sure and listen for the American Motorsports Power Hour with Tommy T. tomorrow morning at 9 here on KGNC. Men's College World Series gets underway today in Omaha. There are two games today. First, West Virginia takes on Troy, followed by North Carolina and Ole Miss. Coming up tomorrow, it's an all-SEC matchup with Alabama and Oklahoma, and that's Game 1. Game 2 is Texas taking on Georgia. That's a look at sports. KGNC News Time is 8:57.
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4: I love all the information that y'all give, and you're so easy to understand. Thank you.
0: 72 degrees, Doppler Dave says, a high near 90 later on today, then a chance for some rain possible each afternoon and evening through the weekend. Well, if the work week has you stressed out, here's an easy way to shake it off. Bree Tennis tells us more.
5: Psychologists say if you're hunched over with stress by the end of the work week, you need to watch animals. Just 10 minutes of watching critters play is scientifically proven to reduce stress. So this weekend, seek out a cat cafe, a zoo, an aquarium, even a dog park will do. Health officials say watching animals of any kind promotes mindfulness, increases your attention span, and it's fun. I'm Bree Tennis.
0: Well, maybe a trip out to the newly renovated Amarillo Zoo this weekend might help de-stress you. Thanks for tuning in this morning. I certainly do appreciate it. I hope you have a great weekend. I'm going to be chasing my lawnmower around later on today. Michael J. is coming up. It's 9 o'clock.
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7: KGNC. They are very dishonorable people to deal with. I'm Dave Anthony, Fox News. President Trump just posted that about Iran on Truth Social, writing the terms Iran leaked out have nothing to do with the terms they were agreed to in writing. As Iran state media reports, it's false. The deal could be signed Sunday, the day after the president said
8: they have agreed never to have a nuclear weapon, something that we We insisted on. That was the whole purpose. That was 95% of it.
7: Fox's Alexandria Hoff is at the White House.
9: Axios reporting the deal would provide sanctions relief linked to compliance and would keep the Strait of Hormuz open and toll-free. But Iranian state media is now reporting that any terms involving the strait will be resolved as a regional matter jointly decided between Tehran and Oman. President Trump has consistently said Oman will not be involved in this. So clearly there is still some sorting out in these final terms. Through all of this, though, the military reality remains. U.S. forces shot down two Iranian attack drones that U.S. officials say were trying to attack vessels, commercial vessels, in the Strait of Hormuz.
7: There's a lot of tornado damage in parts of Indiana and Illinois, where this man was hurt in Streeter. Police rescued him from the rubble of his home that came down on top of his family.
10: Oh, my God. Are you okay?
11: I think I got a broken leg.
10: You got a broken leg?
11: I think so.
10: Oh, my God.
11: I got her out.
10: Okay.
11: But I can't get out.
7: A man was killed in Iowa when a tree fell on him during a storm there. And in addition to all the tornado damage, there are about 350,000 power outages in Illinois and Indiana. Back to that Iran deal. Amid all the talk, the stock market is mixed so far today. Up for the Dow a little, down for the NASDAQ. And one stock that may take off is SpaceX. Still awaiting the first trades this morning in the biggest initial public offering ever that could make CEO Elon Musk the first trillionaire and some of his employees at SpaceX millionaires. 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
14: Temperatures being 30 degrees above average.
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7: Again, on Wall Street, the market is mixed. The Dow is up 112 points, but the NASDAQ is down 77. The S&P 500 down a fraction of a point. Oil prices, they have been falling so far today. They are down about now 2%. WTI at $86 a barrel. Gas is down a couple of pennies. AAA's national average for regular $4.10 per gallon. That's 46 cents less than the peak of the surge in the Iran conflict last month. Now an update. Date on a genetic testing company that went bankrupt.
15: 23andMe, now known as Chrome Holding Company, suffered a massive data breach in 2023, exposing sensitive genetic and other personal information of about 6.9 million customers. The company's in Chapter 11, and its bankruptcy administrator says victims of that breach will share nearly $47 million. The administrator calls it an equitable outcome that avoids further litigation. A court's going to have to approve that money. Chil Nato, Fox News.
7: Soccer's World Cup has begun. Mexico won the first match, shutting out South Africa 2-0. Then South Korea beat Czechia 2-1. Canada plays Bosnia and Herzegovina this afternoon. And then
16: Team USA will begin its quest for a World Cup tonight in front of their home fans at Los Angeles Stadium as the team faces Paraguay in its opening contest. These two squads faced each other in a friendly last November, which saw benches clear in stoppage time. It should lead to a great opening contest in this World Cup, with the Americans trying to silence the critics. Star Christian Pulisic told reporters Thursday that he knows what his team is capable of.
17: We're a really good team. We're able to compete with anyone, and we want to be a real force in this tournament.
16: Kickoff is scheduled for 9 p.m. Eastern on Fox. Tony Genualdo, Fox News.
7: Last night, Carolina beat Vegas to take a 3-2 lead in the NHL Stanley Cup Final. I'm Dave Anthony. This is Fox News.
0: 21-year-old Gilbert Olivares of Demet was killed Thursday morning in a two-vehicle accident on U.S. Highway 385, 8 miles north of Hereford. Preliminary investigation revealed that a 2014 Peterbilt truck driven by 56-year-old Rodney Eugene McCracken of Hereford was northbound on U.S. 385 and slowed to turn onto a private road. Olivares' 2021 Hyundai Accent was traveling northbound behind the Peterbilt, failed to control speed, and struck the rear end of the semi-trailer. The Hyundai sustained significant damage. According to Cindy Barkley with the Texas Department of Public Safety, Mr. Olivares was pronounced deceased on the scene from injuries he sustained in that crash. Mr. McCracken was not injured. The Texas Highway Patrol is investigating this crash. Get more local news, KGNCAM.com. 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
18: Not a bad start to the day out there. It's nice and comfortable, and it won't be all that hot today. I think kind of like yesterday. Now we're going to make it up about 89 degrees. Some folks may touch 90, but nothing unusual. We will be watching the skies for thunderstorms tonight. We've got about 40% on rain chances. And then overnight, we'll drop to the upper 60s. Look for a high tomorrow of 93, but even a better chance of storms tomorrow night. With your first alert forecast from News Channel 10, I'm Doppler Dave.
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3: 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It's 9:07 now after 9 o'clock. Good to have you with me on this Friday morning. It's Making Sense with Michael J. I happen to be that guy. And it's a good to have you here on News Talk KGNC 97.5 FM. I'm all messed up this morning. Let me back up. Should I do the intro again? No, let's not do that. Good morning. Welcome to the show. It's Making Sense with Michael J. I'm that guy. Good to have you with me this morning. Here on News Talk KGNC, 710 AM, 97.5 FM, and you can stream it at KGNCAM.com. There, now I'm back on track. Here's how you reach me this morning, 806-350-0710, 806-350-0710. 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I do check email throughout the show, and that is michaelj.stevens@conmedia.com. 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I heard Tim say, I finally figured out, it's follow. Yeah, I'm a moron. I am a social media moron. 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That's our website. Pretty proud of it. And we keep it full of information that we know important to you, me, all of us that live here in the Panhandle. Shows I've done in the past, those get posted there. There is also, I told Tim, I was up late last night. This all started yesterday afternoon. Eric Slater's in my office, and he's boasting about this, little what we call jingle packages kind of thing. And so I went home. I was watching. I'm sort of batching it right now. My wife is helping some friends of ours with a family member. And so I was home watching TV, and I thought, you know, I ought to be working on something. So I went into my home office, and then I got to thinking about what Eric was sharing with me yesterday, and I thought, I'm going to go find one of these little AI generators and have some fun. And so I did. And I have written some songs in my life, and I've told you before that it's funny, I don't really care an awful lot for country music. I know that's a horrible thing to admit because we have the best country station in town right here in the Connoisseur Amarillo makeup, right? And so I had a little fun. So I wrote a ditty about Amarillo and our swimming pools, parks, and so on. And I told Tim and Eric again this morning, I don't know if it's the coolest thing that I've experienced or if it's just absolutely frightening because I wrote the lyrics and then you submit it and within a matter of seconds, there's this wonderful sounding song. And I thought, wow, it sounds good to me. Of course, I might be a little biased there.
18: So, yeah, if you want to hear the fruits of my labor from last night, and this may be why I'm dragging tail this morning, because even at 64, I'm that kid. Found something new, I really want to play with it, right? So I was up till heavenly knows when I got to bed last night. So it's on the Making Sense Facebook page. Go give it a listen, see what you think. So is the promo this morning, so if you got it, you know where I'm going to go this morning. I do have a couple of Texas headlines I want to get to. Around 9:30 this morning, or just after the market report, kind of expecting a special guest to pop in and take a segment on the guest mic. And speaking of the best country station in town, have you heard who's doing the afternoon drive? Might be a familiar name to you, especially if you're a country fan. So if you know who I'm talking about, you know. And so I'll have him in here probably just after 9:30 this morning. And then I want to do just a Friday recap where we've been this week concerning shows so far. And there have been a few. And I also want to share with you this morning some communication I've received this week, not the least of which is one that sort of calls me out for my take on the city paying a group out of Tampa, Florida, to come here and provide evals and fitness evaluations and the like for our firefighters. And I'll make sense of that because it's really eye-opening. And I've told you before, I'm an open-minded conservative. And that is, if you can present me with enough fact, you might be able to change my mind. This person got really, really close. So where we've been this week, Trump walks off stage. City Council hired the consultant firm to do an eval of the landfill. Gina Hinojosa, she's running against Governor Abbott for governor in November. She makes an odd promise that I don't think is going to serve her well. Why does the city of Amarillo insist on hiring firms that we should do ourselves? That's one we got to this week. How much does a city council meeting cost? Yep, we touched on that one as well. The Texas Republican Party conference is underway in Houston. By the way, speaking of Houston, they approved their city budget, and I'll share that with you because the question going into it is, tell me if any of this sounds familiar. And then, of course, yesterday, politics of pigment, using skin color as an excuse, maybe even a weapon. So we'll get to all that this morning as we roll on. Right now, got to push this button, and we're going to make magic happen.
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18: All right, scary thought because I have not pre-read these. So here we go. Finally, a use for mosquitoes. is this necroprinting? Is the practice of building 3D printers using the mouth of a dead mosquito as a nozzle. All right. It has produced results that are better than commercially available printers. Boy, howdy. Don't you need, like, a microscope? And, I mean, you have to pull that little... have fun with that. Charlie, from the book Charlie and the Chocolate Factory, was originally supposed to be black. But Ronald Dahl's publisher told him to change his race to white to appeal to readers. That was in the early 60s, you have to remember. Anthony Perkins, the actor who played Norman Bates in Psycho, found out that he was HIV positive when the National Enquirer printed it. Apparently, someone leaked his blood test results to them. That would be horrible. To go to the, I mean, talk about a violation of the Hippocratic Oath. You go and you trust that your tests are going to be kept private, and then you open the National Enquirer and find out, ruh-roh, I got a problem. There are 27 actors who appeared in Goodfellas that went on to be in Sopranos. Man, I love those movies. I love Goodfellas. I love the Sopranos. I'm a mafia fanatic. One more, and we're up against the clock. 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Everywhere else, it's the Duracell Bunny. Duracell came up with the Battery Bunny and trademarked it all around the world, but they forgot to renew their North America trademarks in 1989.
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19: Hello. I don't know what I'm doing this morning. I'm all discombobulated. 9:18, 18 minutes after 9 o'clock. Hour one of the show is underway. That show is called Making Sense with Michael J. I'm the host of said program, and it's a pleasure to have you on that side of the radio. Always my honor. I am absolutely blessed to be on this side of the microphone. All right, so let's get into the two local things I wanted to touch on this morning. Texas GOP convention opens up with calls for unity. Of course, Brandon Walton's with the Texas Scorecard was with us yesterday around this time, as a matter of fact. And among one of the questions I asked him, because Brandon, just as Michael and others with the Texas Scorecard, very much with their fingers on the pulse of our party here in the Lone Star State. And I just ask, so what are you expecting? What is the one thing you hope that we come away with this convention? And his answer was party unity. He said, I really think that this is going to be the focus of this event over the next few days. So, as a matter of fact, this is pretty much what he wrote. As thousands of Republicans gathered in Houston yesterday for the Texas GOP convention, Brandon Walton's reports that party leaders repeatedly stressed a message of unity ahead of what they expect to be a fiercely contested November election cycle. Can I tell you, that's not even a question of maybe. It is going to be just a knockdown, drag-out political cycle heading into the midterms. The other thing that I see coming down the road, when you look at the race specifically, let's look at the race between Paxton and Tallarico. There are going to be a lot of eyes on that. And I don't concern myself with polls. You know this. But, yeah, right now there are two or three polls that actually have them neck and neck. And one, they have Tallarico ahead. But you're so far removed. I mean, we got months now. However, the political election cycle will kick in here pretty soon. The biennial convention brings together delegates from across Texas to elect party leaders, update their party platform, and select legislative priorities for the upcoming legislative session. We have delegates there. I know that Doug Messer's there. I know that Dan Rogers is there. We have others as well. The race for the chairmanship is currently among the more immediate issues on the minds of delegates, as incumbent Abraham George is being challenged in a five-way race. I've had the chance to speak to Abraham George a couple of times. I've never met him. But I will say that could there be stronger leadership? Possibly. His main opponent for the position is the current vice chair, Dorinda Randall. Looking ahead to November, Lieutenant Governor Dan Patrick urged delegates to move past divisions lingering from Republican primary contests. Therein lies what I believe Brandon was hitting to yesterday, and that is we have got to find party unity. And the sooner we do it, the better off we are, because if you pay attention to what the other side, I'm doing air quotes here, the other side of the aisle, our counterparts in the Democrat Party, and worse, it's funny, I use the term coming back from the break, I'm discombobulated. I'm not even sure how to describe what they're going through. It's worse than discombobulation. I think the problem with the Democrats right now is, first of all, no platform. They have zero identity. They don't even know who really the face of that party is. I think for us, GOP Republicans, I've said this before and I'm going to stand by it. That is, I think what we need to focus on now is, yes, party unity, but I also think we need to focus on party identity. What will our party look like post-Trump? Because, listen, I know it irritates the left whenever he makes a comment about, 2028, who knows, I might run again. I think President Trump loves doing that kind of stuff. I think he purposely puts that low-hanging fruit out there to see if they're stupid enough to grab onto it, and they are. But, yeah, I think moving into November, we really need to start focusing on party identity. Of course, unity, but party identity. And what does this party look like after President Trump? The convention continues today at the George R. Brown Convention Center. I thought I brought it with me. I don't have time, but I do have the schedule. As a matter of fact, I think that link is on the Facebook page. And if it's not on both of them, we'll make sure it is. Well, probably a little late in the game now that I think about this. We should have done that yesterday. And if we've not done it, that's on me. All right. Houston City Council passes $7.5 billion budget. Yipes. Now, remember, it's interesting because this is where the convention is being held, is in Houston, there at the George R. Brown Convention Center. And yesterday, I shared with you, the fact that Gina Hinojosa has made the promise to end all state takeovers of school districts. Well, Houston is, I think, the largest district in the state. And Texas had to take it over. The TEA took it over, what, a year or two ago due to underperformance. There's a reason I'm sharing all this. The Houston City Council adopted $7.5 billion budget. They adopted that budget this week for its new fiscal year. Now, their fiscal year begins July 1st. Only one of the council members, 16 members, opposed it. One of 16 council members opposed it. 16. Goodness. The spending plan is built around, listen to this, this is why I want to share this. I want to ask, as you hear, as you listen, does any of this sound familiar? Listen to what I'm about to say. The spending plan is built around two new revenue mechanisms. A $5 monthly administrative fee tied to residential trash, the collection of that trash, and a right-of-way charge on the city's water and wastewater utility operations. The two revenue streams are expected to generate up to $25 million per year. Now, yeah, does any of that sound familiar? And it's only $25 million. I mean, how much of an impact is that going to have on a $7.5 billion budget? So there you go. You know, just about the time we think Amarillo's at its wit's end, and that we're having problems, we are clearly having some problems. But at least we don't have to deal with that. First of all, 16 council members? Yeep. But Houston's huge, right? Oh, man. And their education system is it. Now that, here's the other problem. It's not even a problem. It's the upside to the TEA taking over the Houston ISD. I think they did that in 24. Because prior to that, the Houston ISD had been failing abysmally because they were hyper-focused on things like DEI. It's horrible. They're so underperforming, but in that time, their grades have come up. The high school education specifically has been on the rise. So good things happening so far as that goes. That's why I say, you know, Gina Hinojosa, you have fun with your promise to end state takeovers of districts, because according to what I'm able to glean, it's working. You know how you don't get taken over? Stop underperforming. Put some values, some positivity. Have a passion for what you do. Stop focusing on two things: DEI, the indoctrination, trying to force your narrative onto these young minds, because especially in elementary school, they're still trying to figure out life in general. I read something years ago that kids around 8, 9, 10, 11, that's where the brain starts to sort of focus on, what do I want to be when I grow up? Now, there's still a state of confusion, because you'll think of 3, 4, 5 things. But that's when you start to formulate, what do I want to be when I grow up? So now you have these teachers, and the other problem is, and I'm trying to get more information on this, districts not hiring certified teachers, people that haven't been certified by the district, by the TEA, by the state, that they're taking people without certification. This, I think, is also part and parcel to why it is every day, almost every day, that you will see, read, hear a story about somebody within an education system somewhere in the state perping on a child, perping on a student. Yeah. So that's this is why I think I'm all about less government. Smaller government, I can do for myself, thank you. But when you have things like the Houston ISD that's being supported by a whole lot of tax-provided money, I think I'd be keeping a more careful eye on how it's being spent and how it's being used. All right, let's take a break here. 9:29, your market report just around the corner, and then we're about 5 minutes away from our special guest.
1: 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This is Eric Nadell inviting you to join Matt Hicks, Jared Sandler, and me. 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
27: Cattle lower, cotton and grains higher. I'm Kerry Martin with a market update on the Texas Farm Bureau Radio Network. Cattle futures starting the day lower, with August live cattle down 55 cents, 242.12. The October down 70 at 234.70. Feeder cattle lower, August down $1.82, 357.82. September feeders down 202, trading at 354.50. Corn higher, with July up 3 cents, 414 and 3 quarters. September corn up 3 at 423 a bushel. July Kansas City wheat up 5 and a half, 640 and a quarter. Cotton slightly higher, with July up 3 points, 7252. New crop December cotton up 4, 76.40 cents. July West Texas crude down $1.07, 86.64 a barrel. I'm Kerry Martin on the Texas Farm Bureau Radio Network.
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18: It's a classic summer morning across the area. It's nice and mild. Looks like today will stay in the upper 80s for most of us. The wind out of the south, 10 to 20 miles per hour. We do expect thunderstorms in the area tonight. We're kicking those rain chances up about 40%, so keep an eye peeled late today. Overnight, behind that rain, we'll drop to the upper 60s. Tomorrow, headed for 93, but once again, evening storms are likely. With your first alert forecast from News Channel 10, I'm Doppler Dave.
19: KGNC. 934, 26 in front of 10. We have clouds, some sunshine, 74 degrees. Thank you, Doppler Dave. Now, bring forth the rain that you spoke about, because my yard looks like crap. Not even the goats are feeding on it anymore. The cats don't want to poop in it. It's just that bad. So, yeah, I can use the rain. But apparently, a little warm today, maybe even a little warmer tomorrow. But tomorrow, according to Doppler Dave, is the better chance of the rains. Enjoy it, because I took a sneak peek into next week. And it's just goodbye, yard. It might stay green this week, but it's going to be hotter than Hades come next week. Listen, don't want to waste any more time. I want to get right to it because he's busy. He's doing some show across the hall. I didn't realize you were pedigreed as good as you are. Welcome, welcome to the guest, Mike, Blair Garner.
0: Hey, man. Thank you for letting me be here. And I so relate. I don't know. You know, I was born in Canyon, raised in Canyon. I'm from the Panhandle. I don't recall we ever dealt with, like, the wildfire threat that we have now.
19: Thank you.
0: Things were so dry.
19: Yeah.
0: It's crazy and scary.
19: We've gotten to the point now, Blair, where going into February, I tell people all the time as well, we're heading into the time of year I fear the most because of dry conditions and the threat of wildfires.
0: Yeah.
19: But it does seem to be more prevalent as the years have gone by. I've been here for 30 years, 35 mm-hmm. years. I don't remember this happening.
0: I saw on, I think it was NBC Evening News a couple of weeks ago when they had that fire out past Canyon.
19: Mm-hmm.
0: And, you know, I couldn't believe my hometown, Canyon, Texas, they were talking about it on the national network evening news. It was crazy.
19: As, you know, and the thing you don't want to be talked about for is, you know, something disastrous
0: like
19: a fire that's claiming properties and cattle and things of this nature.
0: No, you want to talk about, you know, the fact that we're celebrating our 100-year anniversary of Route 66.
19: Yes, sir.
0: You know, Paladuro, I guess it was is tonight, opening night of Texas. 60th season.
19: Can I tell you this? This is really good. This always upsets some friends of mine when I say this. Of course, I've never seen Star Wars. I understand what Star Wars is, but I have never seen Star Wars.
0: I need to go. Thank you.
19: Now, see, this is what happens to a lot of my friends. They'll go, ah, what? And there'll be a guy named Roger calling here shortly because he picks on me for this. Now, here's the other thing, and this I don't know that I've said this out loud, Blair. Mm-hmm. I have never seen Texas. And my joke there has always been, I fear that once I see Texas, I will have done everything there is to do in the Panhandle, and it'll be time to mosey on.
0: No. You've got to do Texas. You know, it's funny. I remember growing up as a kid, especially during, we would have band camp down at West Texas. My dad was the band director there for 40-something years.
19: Yeah.
0: And we would take a whole boatload of students out to go see it. I, at the time, was maybe 5-6 years old, and when they come to the part where the horsemen rise up on the top and there's this huge thunder and lightning display, it scared you know what out of me because I thought it was legit. But it is so well done, and the fact that it survived 60 years and it tells our story of the Panhandle, people are traveling from across the world to come and see what we have here, not only, you know, the musical Texas, but also Route 66. We have this lifebed of activity that is so much more rich today than it was when I was growing up. And so coming back home, getting to live in Amarillo and take part in this new Amarillo is just, I'm so grateful to be here.
19: Let's talk about the circle of life, so to speak. So you're born, you're raised in Canyon. You're from this neck of the woods, and again, I've said I've not been a country fan, although I played with an AI music deal last night and came up with a country song.
0: Did you?
19: About our pools and our parks. I'll have to play that for you later.
0: Yeah, please.
19: I think you're familiar with Suno?
0: Yeah, I love
19: Suno. Yeah. So I found it last night. So let's bring it full circle. Tell me about your time away, Blair. What have you done since you've been away and since you've come home?
0: Oh, Lord, how much time do we have?
19: Yeah, right.
0: I've been very fortunate, you know. I've been a very blessed man, and I'm so grateful for all of the people who have helped me to achieve some stuff. When I was that kid growing up in Canyon, probably high school, you know, like a lot of smaller town kids, you know, I want to leave. I want to go to the big city. I want to do this. And so I did that. I went and worked after I graduated from UT, I went and worked in New York City, was there for 4 years working for ABC. I was on the air at a radio station there. Then I moved to Los Angeles, and I was on the air there, started a syndication company, and it was a show called After Midnight. And we were on the air in about 300 cities across the country, and it was wonderful because we had the artists who were making all of the hits. They would come do the Tonight Show. We were there in L.A. They'd come do the Tonight Show, and then they would come be on my show.
19: Yeah.
0: And so we had everyone... I mean, I was lucky enough to establish personal good friendships with Reba and Garth and Kix and Ronnie from Brooks and Dunn. Keith Urban's one of my dear friends. And I don't say that to be braggadocious, but only to speak about the fact that I was lucky to live kind of a crazy life. But what I found out in the end is it didn't matter. When I left Canyon, I didn't know what I was saying goodbye to. And it wasn't until I got back that I realized what I had been missing all of those years. I was never able to put my finger or identify exactly what it was, put my finger on it, but it was community.
1: Yeah.
0: And it was pride, and it was this wonderful area that gave birth to all my dreams.
1: You know, it's interesting because when you and I first met, I said, I feel like maybe our careers sort of paralleled each other, but you took a direction that really, if I'm to be very honest, scared the hell out of me. I was in Tennessee doing 7 to Midnight there. And this would be how long ago that was. Radio and records still existed, right?
0: Yeah.
1: And at the time, I believe they had me as one of the top 5 7 to Midnight jocks in the country.
0: Wow.
1: And there's a cat in New Orleans that called my house and left a voicemail on my machine, still using voicemail. Guy's name was Shadow Stevens. He's at B97 in New Orleans.
0: Wow.
1: And he calls and says, hey, Hollywood Henderson's going back to Houston. We'd like to bring you down here and plug you in and see how you do here. I look back on that moment because where you took the ride, it scared me to death because I was still in the early stages of my career.
0: Mm-hmm.
1: And so I didn't take it. Now, I can tell you this because I think you and I think the same way. I have lived a blessed life with an absolutely amazing career.
0: Yeah.
1: The people I've met, the people I've had a chance to know, some that still stay in contact with me. Mm-hmm. I just shared one with you. That's between us, but
0: right.
1: I just shared one with you. But here we are, and I think it's hard for people, my friends, when I first got here, after about 2 or 3 years, they said, well, you know, I had an offer to go to Boston. I had an offer to go to Phoenix. And I said, you don't understand. There is something about this neck of the woods that is just awesome, and I think it's community.
0: And, you know, also with respect to taking a chance, my dad, Gary Garner, was one who preached, if you're going to make a mistake, make it as big and as loud and as hairy as you can. Commit yourself to it, because if you don't, you'll never know what it feels like to reach out and hold that brass ring in your hands.
1: Right.
0: You know, that is pretty magic advice when it comes to taking chances. And, of course, with making mistakes and really committing yourself at that level, you can make some huge mistakes. And Lord knows I have a lot of regrets there. But Cody Johnson has this song called The Ride right now. And it's all about it's worth the pain to have enjoyed that ride. And for me, coming back home now, this is a full circle moment where I'm lucky enough to take some of the things that I learned from those other areas. But I'm able to come home, and I'm able to bring them back to the people that I love.
1: Yeah.
0: You know, and to be at this point in my life, it is more important to be in an area that supports you, that you feel at home, at peace. And that's what I felt when I drove back, and it said Amarillo City Limits.
1: You know, and I'm getting goosebumps. I think what you just said, and I think that's hard for some people to understand, especially if you're not from here, you'll never get it, is home. My dad, bless his heart, when I first moved to Amarillo many years ago, he would ask, so when are you coming home?
0: Mm-hmm.
1: I'm from Colorado Springs. When are you coming home?
0: Mm-hmm.
1: When are you coming home?
0: Right.
1: And I finally told him, I said, Daddy, you don't understand. I'm home. This is my home now.
0: Yeah.
1: Besides, what I left in the Springs, I consider it like a toy box that I left all my toys in. And now when I go up there, people slobbered all over them, got their cooties on them. I want nothing to do with it anymore.
0: Yeah.
1: And he finally got past the point of, you know, now when you're just going to come visit me, I realize you're home. And but it's a wonderful way to put it. When you see that you know, Amarillo sign, when you came back, what did you just feel like the instant kid that the thing you left behind? Yeah, I had that life. It was good.
0: Yeah.
1: But now I'm home.
0: Well, it's funny because, you know, I lived in Los Angeles for 25 years. I was in New York for 4.
1: Bless your heart.
0: Nashville for 20. And I think that in each of those cities, you know, I convinced myself that was my home. But it is so funny how real it becomes when you do come back to your real home.
1: Yeah.
0: It's, you know, you convince yourself at different times that was your home, But, you know, when you feel it in your soul, that's different.
1: I think that's it. When you can feel it in your soul, well, what I like to say, your soul to the marrow of the bone. When you know you're home, mm-hmm. it's like the weight of the world. It's theirs. They can have it now. Because, again, I'm not to even remotely try to match your career, but I've never lived in a market, a city, where I was working, where I thought, this is home. I can be here. Yeah. Not until, like, in of all places, are you kidding me?
0: Yeah.
1: Amarillo?
0: Yeah.
1: Yeah, this is what felt like home to me.
0: I'll tell you one thing I don't like coming back. All of this road construction. I mean, I'm telling you, going down the E-way, I'm like, what? Or, you know, over on Sonsi holy cow, it's crazy. But that's great because that means growth. And
1: growth,
0: that means
1: yes.
0: that our local businesses are being supported. Our cattle farmers are, you know, they're battling for their lives right now with this screwworm thing.
1: Yep.
0: And the beef prices, the cost of feed. There's so many things that are against them right now. But the one thing that has not changed is their spirit. And that's the kind of spirit that comes from living in the Panhandle.
1: Ah. Drop the mic, fade to black. I can't do any better than that. Brother, good to have you here.
0: Thank you for having me.
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0: 3 to 7.
1: One of the best stations in town. I'd like to think mine is, but yeah, one of the best stations in town. Blair, thank you for being with us this morning.
0: Thank you.
1: 9:46, 14 now in front of 10 o'clock.
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19: It's just funny to hear Blair talking about the road construction. Oh my, 9:51. 9 now in front of 10 o'clock. Good to have you with me this morning.
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19: It's just funny to hear Blair talking about

0: Making Sense Facebook page. Yeah, it is there. I have to see if there's not a better way to do that. But yeah, that one I wrote last night. I wrote it in, I don't know, 5 minutes, and has to do with parks, pools, and our zoo and other things. All right, speaking of the parks, now what I'm going to do here pretty soon is we'll just set this up now. I do want to do a little feedback, a little follow-up where we've been this week. And I know I've pounded on some people. I've been, in many ways, very unkind. I've been called out for it. I'm being chastised in some cases for some of the things I've said. And here's the thing that I want to make very clear. I don't say things to upset people. I don't do it as self-grandizing. I don't do it to generate numbers. I do it because sometimes we need to say these things out loud. I've referred to it as holding a mirror up to people, and occasionally I have to have one held up to myself. I have an example of that coming up. But for the most part, there are, whether it's Amarillo City Council, elected officials, leaders, it doesn't matter. We can't always assume that what we're doing is good, right, correct, what the people want. You'll never know how good you're doing until you hear the criticism and are able to accept it. If you're unwilling to accept criticism, especially if you're in a position that you're being very well paid to be in, then you really need to do the people who are paying you a big favor and move on. And that's just me being very, very honest. I know that's a little, I don't know, gray. I know that's a bit generic, but that's basically the theme for this week. And I attacked Jasmine Crockett and others yesterday. I've attacked Michael Kashuba and others with the city council, with the park and rec board. I've been a little unkind to some people. I know I've said some very tough things. But I don't say anything that I don't fervently believe in my heart, that I don't believe that I'm correct on. Am I wrong? Sure, I could be wrong. Again, remember, what I do is opinion. I'm not telling you how to think. I'm providing you what I know so that you can form your own opinion and at the very least go do your own due diligence and come up with your own opinion. So all that is me trying to get to where I want to go next, and that is we're going to talk about the Parks and Rec Board meeting from Wednesday. I still haven't had a chance. Now that you know the truth, it's because, Michael J., you were busy playing with the software last night. Yeah, that's probably true. So I haven't had a chance to go see the entire video. I will watch it today. There's another one that I'm being told about related to the Potter County Commissioner's Court. I will go watch it today as well and see if I can pick up on what's being shared with me. But I do want to talk about the Park and Rec Board meeting from Wednesday. I mean, I was only 15 minutes into it yesterday and came up with four or five great pieces of audio, and I'm going to share those with you here in just a bit.
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10: 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Thank you to Blair Garner for joining me for a bit there. Good to have him on board. You can catch him this afternoon on KGNC, 97.9 KGNC FM, Amarillo's Best Country. All right, next hour I want to get into some of where we've been this week, not the least of which is going to be the Amarillo Parks and Rec Board meeting. 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Fox News coming up next. Hour two of the show just around the corner. Making Sense with Michael J. I'm that guy. Thanks for being with me this Friday morning.
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12: There is no such thing as dealing in good faith with Iran. I'm Dave Anthony, Fox News. President Trump posted that on Truth Social, calling them very dishonorable people who better get their act together fast. The president wrote terms Iran leaked out have nothing to do with the terms that were agreed to. But an Iranian cleric, Ahmad Qatani, was defiant today.
13: This enemy does not understand the language of negotiation. It does not understand the language of a ceasefire. It understands the language of force. And thank God our armed forces have shown them the language of force and will continue to do so.
12: Fox Business's Max Gordon reports from Dubai.
14: Israeli Prime Minister Benjamin Netanyahu spoke to President Trump about the deal and released a statement today saying, in part, as long as I am the Prime Minister of Israel, Iran will not have nuclear weapons. President Trump and I are in full agreement on this issue. President Trump says that the naval blockade of Iran will remain in place until the agreement has been signed. And a signing ceremony could come as early as Sunday in Geneva, but Iranian state media is reporting that those reports of that signing ceremony are false.
12: Oil prices, they've been down this morning, and on Wall Street there are gains. The Dow is up more than 500 points as we await the launch of one stock in particular. SpaceX goes public today.
15: It was the largest IPO that ever.
12: That's CEO Elon Musk at SpaceX headquarters in Texas this morning.
9: If people had told me this was going to happen, I was like, man, you must be smoking some really good crack. Because I think this company's going to fail.
12: Those SpaceX employees laughing who have stock options could become millionaires. Musk could become the first trillionaire. Trading has not yet started for the SpaceX listing on NASDAQ. Soccer's World Cup's underway. Mexico, South Korea won the first two matches yesterday. Tonight, Team USA plays the opener against Paraguay at Los Angeles Stadium. 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
12: Tyler Robinson is due in court again this hour for another pretrial hearing in the murder case against Charlie Kirk's accused assassin. If convicted in Utah of killing the conservative activist during a speech at Utah Valley University last year, Robinson could get the death penalty. In Alabama, Jeffrey Lee is still alive on death row, but he wasn't supposed to be. The Supreme Court blocked his execution using nitrogen gas last night.
27: Siding with a federal appeals court ruling that Alabama's execution method for Lee most likely violates the Eighth Amendment's ban on cruel and unusual punishment. Alabama Attorney General Steve Marshall calling the ruling a miscarriage of justice for Jimmy Ellis and Elaine Thompson, who Lee murdered in an Orville, Alabama pawn shop in 1998. Governor Kay Ivey saying the state can still reschedule Lee's execution. Last year, he filed a legal challenge to the nitrogen protocol, instead asking to die by firing squad, a method not legal in the state. Jeff Manasso, Fox News.
12: A key provision of the Foreign Intelligence Surveillance Act expires tonight after Congress failed to extend it. Fox's Chad Pergram is at the Capitol.
28: FISA Section 702 is the nation's premier program to thwart terrorism, but Congress is now out and authorization for the program switches off after midnight. And there's worry about the World Cup. But a special court overseeing the FISA program says some probes can continue. The question is if telecom firms will provide the government information to track people if there is no congressional authorization. The House and Senate both rejected multiple plans to extend FISA yesterday. Democrats balked at a fragile bipartisan compromise after President Trump announced he was installing Bill Pulte as acting director of national intelligence.
12: Well, Pulte may not have that job for long. President Trump has nominated Jay Clayton to take over as DNI, but the Senate has to confirm him. I'm Dave Anthony. This is Fox News.
29: The Amarillo City Council on Tuesday discussed a location incentive agreement between the Amarillo Economic Development Corporation and Owens Corning, which permits an expansion that will create 165 jobs. City Council discussed the history of Center City Tax Increment Reinvestment Zone No. 1 and reviewed the upcoming process for updating both the TIRZ 1 project and finance plan and the Downtown Amarillo Strategic Action Plan. The council voted 5-0 to approve a professional services agreement to evaluate and make recommendations regarding the site operations of the City of Amarillo landfill. The council discussed Chapter 511 of the Texas Government Code, which outlines the Texas Open Meetings Act, including definitions of meetings and deliberations, as well as public access requirements. Get more local news at KGNCAM.com, also on our Facebook at KGNCAM.
12: Not a bad start to the day out there. It's nice and comfortable, and it won't be all that hot today. I think kind of like yesterday. Now we're going to make it up about 89 degrees. Some folks may touch 90, but
0: nothing unusual. We will be watching the skies for thunderstorms tonight. We got about 40% on rain chances. And then overnight, we'll drop to the upper 60s. Look for a high tomorrow of 93, with even a better chance of storms tomorrow night. With your first alert forecast from News Channel 10, I'm Doppler Dave. KGNC.
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10: 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I will take calls during breaks this hour. 806-350-0710. The email is michaelj.stevens@conmedia.com. Please remember, con has two N's in it. And you know all about Facebook X accounts. I don't need to go through all that. So here's what I do plan to do this hour. Not plan. This is what we're going to do this hour. I do want to spend some time talking about the Parks and Recreation Board meeting from Wednesday. Again, I haven't had a chance to go back and view the entire thing. I intend to do that today. Friday is a little bit lighter for me, so I can get some of these things done. And so I'll do that today. I also need to go. I'm being told I need to go back and watch the Potter County Commissioners Court meeting Monday. There's something I'm listening for, so I'll get that taken care of as well. So let's get to it, shall we? The Parks and Recreation Board meeting from Wednesday. Here's my initial takeaway, and I threw some of this out there yesterday. And what are there, like 15, 20 people on this board? And for a board that's that, I'm being slightly facetious, I'm not sure how many are really on there, but it's for a board that size. It is one of the most non-vociferous boards I've ever watched or listened to. They reach many moments of just pregnant pauses where they kind of look at each other and, is somebody going to say something here? And so I've got about five pieces of audio that I'm going to get to here in just a minute. Because, again, this is just about the first, I'm being very honest, I think this is like the first nine to ten minutes is where these five pieces of audio, and one is basically just a more scoped focus on something that was said in the audio cut prior. So there's really only four cuts here. There's something in that fourth cut that I'm going to ask you to listen for, because I think sometimes sounds and just body gesture, that speaks volumes for me. And so now moving forward, whenever people see me at these meetings, they're going to be a bit more cognizant of the sounds they make. Look, I do the same thing. I am a great teacher. I'm a terrible student. But yeah, for me, sounds that we make and body language, our facial expressions, sometimes for me that says more than whatever's coming out of your mouth, whatever you're speaking. So yeah, I'm pretty sure moving forward, if you catch me at one of these meetings, I'm relatively certain people are going to go, uh-oh, no, don't just be blank. Put on your poker face. He's here. So let's talk about this City Council, the Parks and Rec Board meeting that took place Wednesday. I want to share with you, this is going to come from the good folks of the Amarillo Tribune. In fact, I think Brianna Maestas wrote this one, and I think this was the day after the board meeting. And this first part is titled, "To Need to Know, Parks and Recreation Board Meeting. Board Considers Proposal for Aquatic Viability Study." And again, that's from the Amarillo Tribune. And to be more specific, because I like giving credit where credit's due. It's not always reciprocated. It never is, and that's okay. The Parks and Recreation Board held a regular meeting on Wednesday. It was the board's first meeting in council chambers within City Hall, and the meeting was live-streamed. The live stream is archived online at the city's website under Other Meetings. I think you can also go catch it on, they also have a YouTube page. But yeah, this is why when Kim Benson really first started to attack this with other boards. I've never understood, why don't we just do that at the council chambers? AEDC, others can do the same thing. It's already set up. And if there's not enough space, there are plenty of chairs. You can throw tables up there. It's not always about their perception of optics. We're more interested in hearing the conversation. But yeah, that was it was great to see that they live streamed it, and it's archived, so you can go back and watch it. So Brianna broke this down, I think, into two or three parts. In fact, I think it's three. Pools was one of them. I didn't include the second part because I went right to part number three, and that's going to be your parks, your voice. Let me start with this here first. I'm going to just share about three paragraphs. Parks and Recreation Department Director Michael Kashuba presented the board with a work proposal from a company, Kimberly Horn Engineering and Landscape Architecture, bidding to conduct an aquatic viability study. The proposal included an estimated cost of $100,000 to conduct the study. I will stop here and tell you I've already put in an open records request. I'd like to see this bid. The board said that they would take time to examine the proposal to determine any need changes that need to be made over the month. A second proposal will be presented to the board in their upcoming July meeting, which will be reviewed and then sent to the Amarillo City Council with a recommendation. During the May public or park and rec meeting, Michael Kashuba presented the board with bid proposals. Kashuba said they'd only received one application, and that due to the complexity of the project, it wasn't uncommon to receive so few bids. He said the company's expertise has been verified and it's qualified to conduct the study. Keeping in mind, the cost of that study is $100,000. Let me wrap up this piece from Brianna with, at an Amarillo City Council meeting in August, Kashuba presented the contract for the study. The council asked Mr. Kashuba to first determine what the department could do internally. I think that's a great question. In fact, you're going to hear it in one of these pieces of audio, why I think that's such a good question. Now, I don't know, and forgive me, Brad Nelly, is that right? Park superintendent conducted the internal aquatic viability study and presented his findings to the PNR board in November. Nelly said that the pools had done well for their years, but that each facility was over 60 years old. Issues identified and repaired for the southwest and southeast pools included finding and patching leaks, installing new pumping systems, and replastering the pools. He said it would cost around $2 million to replaster the pools, and that would only be a temporary fix. All right, I'm going to leave it there. That's the first part, the public pools, if you will, from that Tribune piece. When we come back, I'm going to share some audio with you and do a little breakdown.
1: Oh, no.
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8: 10:19. We have some sunshine and 76 degrees. Come on, rain. I'm ready. All right. So I shared with you the piece written by Brianna Maestas over at the Amarillo Tribune. It was a follow-up to the Wednesday Park and Recreation Board meeting. And I, for one, huge fan that they decided to move this meeting to council chambers. It's so underused. Why are they worried about, you know, having to make another room? I've never understood this. There's another one. Was it the AEDC said that they wanted that board wants to pursue the feasibility. They agree, yeah, we want to go ahead and do some, you know, live stream and archiving. But I saw something wonky, like it was going to cost them $10,000 to do this, and it's going to take them 4 or 5 months to put it all in place. Why? Isn't the AEDC a city-supported entity governed by the city? Why don't you go over and use the chambers? I don't get it. And besides, there's no way. I mean, I don't know. This is why, and again, you're going to hear another number. This is right in line with my belief. I just think that these boards and some of our department heads and people that we put in charge of these entities, that they just have zero understanding of the value of money. Because either that or they hold zero respect for the taxpayer-provided money that they're playing with. When I hear $300,000 to build a bathroom, my radar is going up. Really? No. $10,000 to try to put a live streaming system in place? Why? Who the hell are you buying it from? I mean, I'm, you know, this is really going to age me. I'm the Radio Shack guy. Give me $500, I'll hook you up. Complete. I mean, you understand what I'm saying. It shouldn't take $10,000. and that would be 10,000 taxpayer-provided monies. It shouldn't take that. You already have something that exists. The Parks and Rec Board that has, you know, 89 people on it, they used it, and it worked just fine. There's only, what, five or six on the AEDC board? Go use it. You save money. Put that 10 grand someplace else. This already exists. Yeah, this is right in line with my argument. Some of you folks don't really understand the value of a dollar, because some of us are out here going, ugh, really? 10,000 for, no. Not even close. To be very honest with you, occasionally I will clear the office in my house, and it never fails. It's like I have a friend who she goes out and she'll buy tops and things and puts in her in a closet. And then as months and even years go by, she'll remember, oh, I forgot I even bought this. And then she ends up giving it away. I occasionally will leave my office and go, when did I buy this microphone? When did I buy these mic booms? I forgot. I was going to do a podcast. I mean, I have stuff in that closet. I'm going, I'd be glad to give that to y'all. But you shouldn't need it. You already have a system in place. Get to the show, Michael J. So let's talk about that Park and Recreation Board meeting from Wednesday. Now, of course, you heard that this all goes back to roughly last August. The study, the talk about the pools, we're pulling the plug. We're going to close these. Oh, wait a minute. Before, we can't close one and not do the other. We can't close one and do a study on the other. Let's just do a feasibility study for them both. So we've been through that process. Now, Wednesday, as part of the presentation, Park and Rec Director Michael Kashuba, one of the panels he put up there was the aquatic feasibility, and this is just really the bullet point breakdown. The first RFQ for aquatic market viability study, they got one submission. The council voted not to move forward with the study. That's last August. Directed staff to conduct staff-led evaluations of Southwest and Southeast Pool, and the staff presented those findings on the 9th of December. If memory serves, is that not the one where they decided, hey, you know, we might do one and not the other? And then one of the councilmen said, no, we can't do this. And we either close them both or let's do a study on both of them. The second RFQ for aquatic market viability study, again, only one submission, comes from the same firm. All outdoor aquatic facilities, pools, and splash pads, they will be studied. So the next steps, according to this panel, the consultant sent a proposal and scope of work that was received on the 22nd of this month. Last month, my bad. 522, that's last month. Staff and board will review the scope of work and make recommendations to the council. The item will be placed on a future council agenda for consideration. That'll come up in July. All right, now that I've caught everybody up, let's get to, and again, this is within the first, I'd say, 10 minutes of going back and watching and clipping some of the audio from that meeting on Wednesday. Now, in this first piece, I want you to listen. This is going to be a council member. Now, I apologize, or a board member. I apologize. I don't know all the board members. I recognize Tim Reed, but I'm struggling because I really can't see the nameplate, so I don't know who all's up there. So I'm just going to refer to them as a board member. And this board member is going to ask about the two pools. But for somebody that is serving on a Parks and Rec Board of Directors, doesn't seem to know what the name of one of the pools is.
9: So right now, Southwest Pool and Southeast Pool, whatever you want to call them, are both closed, correct? Have we had much kickback on that?
10: We haven't received a whole, and I'll let Becky address it.
8: All right, there was a lot that was said there. Now, of course, I'm being a little picky. Southeast, Southwest, whatever you want to call it, that's bad optics. That's bad audio. You are serving on the Parks and Rec Board. You should know what it's called. I'm just giving you some free advice. Don't ever say, or whatever it's called again, because you're already under the microscope, right? I think Michael Kashuba understands being under the microscope, because in his answer, when that board member said, are we getting any kickback? Michael starts to give his answer, but then he pumped the brakes. And I think the reason why is because, again, he understands being under the microscope. He knew there were some citizens there in attendance, not to mention those that were watching the live stream and could go back and catch it in the recorded version. Okay, in this next part, a board member is going to ask if you were surprised that you didn't get more bids.
9: Michael, were you surprised there was only one bid?
10: No, I think when you start talking about specialized aquatic facilities, there's only so many companies that are in that sphere of work. So, again, when we had done the first aquatic feasibility study back in August, we had the same result, and it was the same submission. So it's not uncommon. The more specialized you get, the fewer bidders or respondents you get.
8: And to be honest with you, I can almost believe that because there's going to be some specialization to it. When you're dealing with things like electricity, water, concrete, all that material, that's good. In my world, that's almost a multi-contractor kind of a thing. So, yeah, I can see where it might take a specialized company, the specialized bidder, to be able to pick that up. Interesting, though, that we've put this out. I think now we've put it out for two RFQs, and the same one keeps replying. So the other one is maybe they're not replying because they know. Ugh, I don't want to hook up with that mess. Right? I'm just being honest here. All right, and this next one. Now, prior to this, where a board member asked if there was any kickback, and I told you Michael started to give the answer, and the answer was basically no. He was going to say, no, well, I'll let Becky handle that. This is going to be Becky Dreyer. Becky is the assistant park and rec director. She does answer the question.
11: On social media, we've seen a lot more people asking and requesting about Southeast Pool. I really haven't seen too many people complaining about Southwest being closed.
9: And it was close to $100,000 for this engineering study?
10: That's correct, the way it's currently proposed.
8: And so there you had two things. One is, don't mean to call Becky out, respectfully, but I saw much of the same social media posts that were being made, and it was pools in general. They're talking about both the pools. I don't think there were. I didn't know you were to separate the complaints out. Well, you know, this one got it. Were you doing the old 1, 2, 3, the stick thing, and then the fifth one you do the line through? Everything I saw was a complete unhappiness and discord. That both of the pools, this is how it started anyway. They were going to shutter one and, you know, patch the other one and let her go. And then they decided, no, we can't really do that. Okay, well, we'll do a study for this one. No, you have to do it for both. This is how we got here. Right? How am I doing? I'm going to run a little late on this one. I got to get this one in here. So this would be cut 4. And this one is going to be, now I want you to listen. This is going to be one of the board members, so this would be, he's going to say, so this is a one-day visit. I believe it's Skylar asking this one. So this would be one-day visit. Is this normal? This is what she wants to know.
12: And then according to this, it's just a one-day site visit by the engineer. Is that normal amount of time to cover? What?
10: Yeah, I mean, one day to come out, because a lot of it is going to be gathering information from staff on the condition of the pools, water levels, things like that. Obviously, they would come out, look at the structure, look at the facility. But from our standpoint, we would be looking at giving them a lot of the historical information related to those pools. So they would be coming out, checking for heaving, checking for structural cracks, you know, kind of doing a visual walkthrough of those facilities. One day may be enough. It may be that we have to add a couple additional days just in case.
8: So the staff is more than likely going to supply them information. $100,000 for a day's work, I think, is pretty healthy. But there was something, and that's the other thing about one of the previous cuts, I don't think the $100,000 was actually put out there until it was spoken by one of the board members. That's why when I sent in my open records request, I said, look, it's already been put out there, so just pony it up. Now, in that last cut, there was something I told you. If you listen close, if you pay attention to body language, if you listen close, what you hear is almost more telling than anything that might be orated. I want you to listen to, this is again going back to Michael Kashuba's answer to the question of, you know, one day, is this normal?
10: Yeah, I mean.
8: Did you hear the sigh?
10: One day to come out, because a lot of it is going to be gathering information from,
8: you know,
10: staff.
8: Anytime you take that moment to, it's like, I can't believe I'm being asked that question. All right, I'll give you the answer. It may not be what Michael J. wants to hear, but I'll give you the answer. Okay, yo. Take the break here. When we come back, we will continue.
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22: 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The October down 302, 232.37. Feeder cattle lower, August down 380, 355.85. September feeders down 367, trading at 352.85. Corn higher with July up 3 3/4, 415 and a half. September corn up 3 1/2 at 423 and a half. July Kansas City wheat up 4.5, 6.39 1/4. Cotton is higher with July up 32 points, 72.81. New crop December cotton up 7 points, 76.43. July West Texas crude down $1.27, 86.44 a barrel. I'm Kerry Martin on the Texas Farm Bureau Radio Network.
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8: It's a classic summer morning across the area. It's nice and mild. Looks like today will stay in the upper 80s for most of us. The wind out of the south, 10 to 20 miles per hour. We do expect thunderstorms in the area tonight. We're kicking those rain chances up about 40%, so keep an eye peeled late today. Overnight, behind that rain, we'll drop to the upper 60s. Tomorrow, headed for 93, but once again, evening storms are likely. With your first alert forecast from News Channel 10, I'm Doppler Dave.
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8: 10:37, 23 in front of 11 o'clock. Cloud sunshine, though. I see a lot of sunshine out there. Somebody shut the blinds, so I can't see out there. 79 degrees. That's all right. I take Doppler Dave's, I take what he says to the bank. So I'm counting on rain this evening, even more rain tomorrow. All right, so Tony checked in during the break. He says, hey, man, have you been to Pampa? Pampa has a water park. Really? I didn't know this. It's called the H2O. Tony heavily encouraged me to get up there. So I might have to, Carolyn and I may need to just take a drive or even a ride up there. Our last motorcycle ride to Pampa was a bit adventurous. We needed to go to Walmart, I think, and had to get some sort of glass cleaner to clean the visors on our helmets. But, yeah, he said the H2O, he said even Perryton has a public pool that is almost like a mini water park. And yet here we are. Want to take you back, just as a reminder, in 2021 we conducted the Parks and Recreation Master Plan. It was produced after we had, I'm assuming we paid MIG Inc., to conduct a prioritization challenge in 2021. And I mention this because we're only 5 years into the 10-year plan and we're already coming out with something called Your Parks, Your Voice. Okay, but 5 years ago, we had a 10-year plan. And even in 2021, this was the result of that evaluation of this survey. I'm trying to be respectful, but I think it's time for the city and its departments, I think it's time for boards and others to stop thinking that we are stupid, to stop assuming that Amarillo is just a cauldron of endless revenue by way of tax monies provided by an extremely stupid citizenry. It's not true. It's frustrating. So in 2021, the results of that survey, again, it's pretty. Yes, parks matter. Top funding priorities per Amarillo. This is for that 10-year plan. Playing, walking, biking, competitive sports, casual recreation. 69% of the residents that took part in the survey said that they would support an increased level of investment, but you have to get some return, and that return has to be, let's see, prioritized assets, splash pads. We're hearing those now, that they're already reaching the end of their life. Shade structures, existing pools, the Amarillo Zoo, benches, tables, drinking fountains. Investment priorities at this time, again, 2021, according to the survey, maintenance or replace older park amenities. Add new parks in underserved areas. Add more variety in existing parks. This was the 2021, yes, parks matter. The results of that survey done by MIG. Now, we're going to pay, at least the hope is that we're going to pay this consultant's $100,000 to conduct a survey, a study, so we can now know what is wrong with the pools and even the splash pads, because part of the presentation I saw the other day is that our splash pads are already reaching the end of life cycle. I question that. Having a great connection to and familiarity with the splash pad that was put in what is now John Ward Park, Meta Park, there in front of the Don Harrington Discovery Center. I realize that's been, what, maybe 10 years ago? Has it been that long already, maybe? If things are well maintained, and this again is, I've said this before, and I'm sorry that I keep going back to this. This is why the World War II generation was amazing, is because they didn't treat things as disposable because they didn't know when they'd get the next one. They put value on everything they had. They took care of it. That's why if you look in the receipts or in the glove compartment of most of their vehicles, you'll see receipts for everything ever done to that car. Sound familiar? Furniture purchases. Anything that they cared for, they did keep the receipts. They noted it. We are in a disposable society, and apparently that includes even city entities. When you're already using splash pads and you're saying, gosh, they're at the end of their life cycle, really? How can that be if they're well maintained? The pools, I understand a little bit because I know somebody said, hey, these things are 60 years old. All right, but if they were well maintained, and if we've passed long ago the life cycle of the pools, why weren't we on this before? Because even in 2021, we were saying, hey, these are existing assets that we place a priority on, and two of them are on here. Actually, three of them, splash pads, existing pools, the Amarillo Zoo. Of those three, one is now being said to be near its end of its life cycle. The other two, gone. It's interesting because I used those in the song that I did yesterday. I might get daring and play that for you sometime. What's your point, Michael J? My point is this. I've sort of tongue-in-cheek put this out there on occasion, and sometimes they just make it too easy. Is Michael Kashuba just a terrible person? No. Here's what I'm being told. The people that know Michael Kashuba say he's good people, and I don't doubt it. But good people, it doesn't mean they're doing the right thing. And it could be that Michael Kashuba's just, maybe he's being instructed. Who knows what's going on behind the scenes there? I do find it a bit strange when you think about this with some measure of clarity that a single person is going to allow his position and himself to be put into a position where he's going to be constantly called out for things like the condition of parks. And we're not talking just grass. There are a great many things. Signs that are so faded you can't read them anymore. Crappy-looking waste receptacles. Just a general appearance of non-maintenance. Well, Michael J., I've had this one tossed at me. Michael J., they only get so much money and they only have so many people. Then you have to maximize the effort. You may have to get creative and prove, hey, you know what, if I had a little more money, if I can do this with what I'm doing, with what I'm using right now, imagine what I can do with a better budget. First, I'd shut that idiot on the radio up, and all the social media warriors, I'd shut them up. It doesn't take a genius to draw a line between the Yes Park Matters survey results that came out in 2021 to now. That wasn't hard for me to do. It's all right there. It's easy access information. And again, it would do, and I'm going to take Michael out of this equation for this one, it would do the city good to remember these things before they try to sweep it under the rug and hope we forget about it. Well, let's throw this out there. Maybe they will remember what we did 5 years ago.
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13: Good morning from Making Sense with Michael J.
8: Good morning indeed. Without any further ado, I want to get right to this one. This is my friend Tim Benson. Tim, good morning. How are you, brother?
32: Good morning. How are you?
8: I'm good. So you want to talk about, you gave me two things. I've took a break since then. Boards, is that one?
32: Well, the boards, but the main thing is you know, my wife and I have been fighting this battle with the council about live streaming every board.
8: Mm-hmm.
32: Any board that has to do with transferring money, they need to be live streamed so the citizens can see. Okay. I went to the Tears board yesterday and asked them why it wasn't live streamed. And they said that they were told they're just going to do two of them for right now. Well, Cole stated that he wanted to do

0: that you I think you use the term transfers monies. I'm going to suggest we go deeper, that any board that is subsidized with taxpayer revenue, that needs to be seen and viewed and heard.
1: Absolutely. You know, but I went to the Parks Board, too, this week, and there's way too many people on that board.
0: So it's not just my imagination. Thank you, Tim. Because I looked at that, how many people are on this thing?
1: I don't think they had enough chairs for them to sit up at the dais.
0: Well, from what I could tell, they were at the dais, and then they had some down on the floor because there were people speaking. I didn't even know where they were.
1: But anyway, that's my thought. I just think that these boards need to be videoed, and we're getting pushback on it, but we're going to keep fighting.
0: You keep jumping up the heels. At some point, they'll understand. There's a reason. Look, we're not asking for this to be done just to give us something to do. I know you. You have better things you could be doing with your time. Don't you agree?
1: Oh, absolutely.
0: Yeah. So I would think that you'd want to go ahead and cross that bridge, get this stuff taken care of. I mean, the Parks and Rec Board proved Wednesday it can be done. Everything you need is right there at City Council Chambers. It's already set up. I don't know what's the problem. You know, the AEDC wants to use $10,000 to create their own and take 4 or 5 months to beta test it. Why? Save money. Go use that room. It's already set up.
1: You know, I videoed the TIRS meeting yesterday because they wouldn't do it.
0: Mm-hmm.
1: And I videoed it myself, and I actually sent it to Fisher. And Fisher texted me last night at 9 o'clock at night, and he got that video about 3, and he had 1,400 views.
0: Wow.
1: In 6 hours.
0: Wow.
1: And see, that's meeting.
0: And that's not and to know Mike Fisher is an I had a chance to finally meet him Tuesday night. Nice enough guy. And do I agree with everything Mike does? No, I don't. I don't agree with everything you do.
1: Right.
0: I don't agree with
1: correct.
0: Because but I do agree with when Fisher brought up the certificates of obligation. You and I looked at each other and thought, I hadn't even thought about that. When you think you have money. But then you forget, well, oops, we have 30 mil in COs out there. No, you may not have as much cash as you think you do. But, yeah, Fisher's got a pretty good following on his social media site. Listen, brother, I'm going to let you go. Thanks for being
1: here. Remember one thing. This year's budget's going to be a doozy.
0: Yes. And not only the budget, but I think as they start to prepare for re-election or elections, so you might want to keep some of this in mind as well. Listen, Tim, I'm going to let you run, brother. Got to go. 10:55 when we come back. We'll wrap this one up, get you ready for Monday.
2: I remember.
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5: 10:58, I got to get my hustle on here. Hey, listen, don't forget tonight at the Panhandle Plains Historical Museum, it's PPHM with a glow. Gets underway at 8 o'clock tonight, 8 to 11. $5 for non-members, glow gear encouraged, wear your brightest neon, grab your glow sticks, be ready to shine. That's coming up tonight at the PPHM glow down at the museum in Canyon. Clay, I wanted to completely space out getting to this one. I don't mind being called out, and Clay did it, said I love the show, but as far as LifeScan goes, you're just wrong. And LifeScan is who does the city. Pays $260-something thousand to, is that right, to conduct physicals and things of that nature, follow-up health things for our firefighters. And Clay really provided me some great information. I don't mind when people do this. I did tell him I wanted to do a little of my own research, but so far, he's absolutely right. All right, Fox News up next. Wake up with Tim Monday morning, 5:30 to 9 with Newsday Amarillo. I'm back Monday 9 to 11 with this thing here. We call it Making Sense with Michael J. I'm that guy. God bless you. Have a safe and a great weekend.
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6: That's not the deal. I'm Chris Foster, Fox News. President Trump says terms of a peace agreement leaked by Iran have nothing to do with what's been agreed to in writing, and he calls Iranian negotiators dishonorable in his post on Truth Social, and they better get their act together fast.
7: While a White House official told Fox the deal calls for dismantling of Iran's nuclear program, destruction and removal of nuclear material, and the reopening of the Strait of Hormuz, the Iranian state media is reporting the U.S. has agreed to lift sanctions and release frozen Iranian funds, and that that will occur before final negotiations, beginning with a ceasefire in Lebanon. Iran's foreign minister has written that their memorandum of understanding has never been closer and that the media should refrain from speculating about the details until it's finalized. Jessica Rosenthal, Fox News.
6: SpaceX is now public with the first trades minutes ago at $150 a share, giving the rocket maker a market value of $1.96 trillion, making founder and majority shareholder Elon Musk the world's first trillionaire. The man accused of murdering Charlie Kirk is back in court in Utah for a hearing about evidence.
8: Tyler Robinson's lawyers are trying to once again limit how much evidence the public can see. Prosecutors say they have surveillance video placing Robinson at the crime scene at the time Charlie Kirk was shot and killed, as well as DNA evidence. And prosecutors in this case say they plan to introduce written witness statements and a recorded interview with Lance Twiggs, Robinson's lover and roommate, to whom he allegedly confessed. But the defense argues since they can't cross-examine those witnesses directly, it violates Robinson's right to due process. And today they're asking the judge to prohibit hearsay evidence from coming in.
6: Fox's Claudia Cowan. A court order blocking the Trump administration's $1.8 billion settlement fund for people claiming political prosecutions is extended indefinitely by a federal judge in Virginia. Acting Attorney General Todd Blanche has said plans for the fund are scrapped, but the judge wants a sworn declaration it won't be revived. America's listening to Fox News.

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9: Cattle lower, grains higher, cotton mixed. I'm Kerry Martin with a market update on the Texas Farm Bureau Radio Network. Cattle futures trading lower today with August live cattle down 240 at 240.27. October down 237, trading at 233.02. Feeder cattle lower, August down 282 at 356.82. September feeders down 245, trading at 354.07. Corn is higher, July up 3 3/4. 415.5. September corn up 3.5 at 423.5. July Kansas City wheat up 5 cents, 639.75. Cotton is mixed with July up 27 points, 72.76. New crop December cotton down 9 at 76.27. July West Texas crude down 318, 84.53 a barrel. I'm Kerry Martin on the Texas Farm Bureau Radio Network.
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12: Not a bad start to the day out there. It's nice and comfortable, and it won't be all that hot today. I think kind of like yesterday. Now we're going to make it up about 89 degrees. Some folks may touch 90, but nothing unusual. We will be watching the skies for thunderstorms tonight. We got about 40% on rain chances, and then overnight we'll drop to the upper 60s. Look for a high tomorrow of 93, but even a better chance of storms tomorrow night. With your first alert forecast from News Channel 10, I'm Doppler Dave.
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3: Here we go. This is the Markley, Van Camp, and Robbins Show. Howdy, howdy. I'm Scott Robbins right over there. You see that guy right there? No, not that guy. I don't know who that guy is. Is that Casey? Is he over? Is he in there?
13: No, he's not here yet.
3: Oh, okay. Somebody was in there with you. Who was that? I can't tell.
13: I don't know.
3: They disappeared quickly. Was it one of the shadow people?
13: Yes.
3: One of the grays? Ooh. All right, David Van Camp is here. Jamie Markley will be back in a little bit. And, well, we ended the war in Iran today.
13: Well, that's what President Trump said last night during a tele rally. Yeah, I mean, that's like, be careful. I know he's projecting confidence, and he really thinks this is going to get done. Iran's foreign minister is definitely changing his tone, saying that there is potentially some, they're close to an agreement. But, yeah, President Trump talking on the phone last night.
14: The country's doing really well. I don't know if you heard, but we ended the war with Iran today, and they have agreed never to have a nuclear weapon, something that we insisted on. That was the whole purpose. That was 95% of it, and they've done it in the most powerful way you can do it. Mm-hmm. So I just want to thank everybody.
13: Yeah, I'm sure he knows something we don't.
3: I see, me too.
13: But,
3: benefit of a doubt it there, yes. I'm sorry, but Lucy's pulled the football away many, many times.
13: Right. Always delay with the Iranians, and then the bombs start going off. And so, I don't know, I just get, like, nervous when people are saying, like, you know, it almost feels like, you know, a Spurs fan turning off the game the other night at halftime and saying, well, this is in the bag.
3: I'll be completely honest with you. I almost did that.
13: Yeah.
3: I almost did that.
13: Well, there were Knicks fans.
3: Close.

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0: The Markley, Van Camp, and Robbins Show. Jamie Markley, David Van Camp, Scott Robbins. You know what it's time for.
1: Yeah.
0: The five stories we're watching today.
2: 1, 2, 3, 4, 5.
3: All right, number five, Vice President J.D. Vance is going to show up on The View next Tuesday.
0: I love it.
3: That's very interesting.
4: Oh, my gosh. That's must-see TV right there.
0: He's very good at that.
3: Yeah.
4: Oh, yeah.
3: We'll see. Number four, Department of Homeland Security Secretary Mark Wayne Mullen says they found nearly 150,000 kids who crossed the border and went missing during the Biden administration. So there's some update, but he is saying, hey, we still have like 300,000 kids that we're looking for.
0: Yeah. One of the most underreported stories that I can think of with legacy media.
4: Oh, 100% agree with you. Yep.
0: Where's NBC? Where's ABC?
4: Where's anybody?
0: Where's 60 Minutes?
4: Yeah.
3: I mean, dang, for all the talk of Jeffrey Epstein and his exploits, I mean, this is massively a bigger story with bigger consequences for humanity.
0: Scott Pelley, you got time on your hands, buddy.
3: Yeah.
4: I wonder.
3: Yes. Number three, wholesale inflation hit 6.5%. Ouch, the highest since November 2022. Number two, President Trump says a deal with Iran has been reached, with someone in the White House telling Fox News that sanctions relief is only on the table if Iran helps to destroy the enriched uranium and reopens the Strait of Hormuz. And then number one, President Trump on Truth Social also warning Iranian state media that leaked fake terms of the deal. Hey, don't do that, because remember, if you blow this whole thing up, we can still blow up your country. He didn't say those words. I said those, but that's what he was getting at.
0: Yeah. I happen to see something. It wouldn't be one of the top five stories, but it's getting shared a lot online. It's this viral post of 12 ways you can become a difficult woman. This was a woman on social media again, saying all these different things.
4: Mm-hmm.
0: Like, don't move out of the way when men are walking at you. Tell men they'd be prettier if they smiled more, David.
3: Okay.
0: That's one of your favorites.
3: I'd be like, oh, so you think I'm pretty? That's nice.
4: I feel pretty.
0: When a man approaches you, just say, sorry, I don't have any money, and keep it moving.
4: What?
0: This person seems insufferable.
4: What's wrong with her?
0: Yeah. And talk about your period anywhere and everywhere.
4: Okay.
0: When a man complains, say, you got this, mama.
3: What?
0: This is not landing with you guys, I noticed.
4: No, I don't understand half of it.
0: Yeah. Well, these are just ways that you can become a difficult woman, if that was your goal.
4: Okay? It's working.
0: Agree with a man's compliment of you. They hate that.
3: What? They hate that?
4: You got great eyes. Yeah, I know I do.
3: Okay.
0: Well,
4: I wouldn't do it again.
0: I guess if the goal is just to be difficult, sure. I don't quite understand the whole thing other than men suck and be mean to them.
3: Here's how to be a difficult man. When she's walking by, smack her on the ass.
4: Yeah. There you go.
0: What it seems to me in the end is, hey, all you ladies out there, I want you to be just as miserable as me.
4: That's true. Yeah. Hate happiness.
0: Absolutely.
4: Yes.
0: You know, again, and you can tell this person's on the left. Just from different research that you've seen, it all sort of adds up. This is the Markley, Van Camp, and Robbins Show.
4: Yeah, you're going to be joining the sign people before you know it, dude.
0: Oh, I'm guessing she is a sign person.
4: You're going to be out there carting that around screaming.
3: Golly.
4: On a Saturday morning.
3: Well, the one thing of, like, don't get out of their way, I would just say, based on my personal experience, whenever I'm in like a crowded downtown area, most of the time it is the men getting out of the way of the women.
0: Yes.
4: Yeah.
3: Like,
4: I don't want to run into them.
0: Yes.
3: Right. I don't understand that.
4: That's dumb.
3: All of that is just kind of delusional, I think.
0: Yes. And I don't know where the person's from, but if I had to guess, it might be New York. If you see all those nuts.
3: That's clearly a person who lost 20 pounds and realized she was alone, not because of.
0: Boom.
4: That's a hot one.
0: Oh, David's got a great story about a sanitation worker and a dog. And a news update. And what's your story? All coming up.
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12: 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Cattle futures trading lower with August live cattle down 287, 239.80. The October down 280, trading at 232.60. Feeder cattle lower, August down 352 at 356.12. September feeders down 357, trading at 352.95. Corn is higher with July corn up 3 3/4, 415.5. The September is up 3.5, 423.5. July Kansas City wheat up 4.5. Trading at 639.25. Cotton trading higher, July up 54 points, 73.03. December cotton up 7, 76.43 cents. July West Texas crude down 316, 84.55 a barrel. I'm Kerry Martin on the Texas Farm Bureau Radio Network.
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14: It's a classic summer morning across the area. It's nice and mild. Looks like today will stay in the upper 80s for most of us. The wind out of the south, 10 to 20 miles per hour. We do expect thunderstorms in the area tonight. We're kicking those rain chances up about 40%, so keep an eye peeled late today. Overnight, behind that rain, we'll drop to the upper 60s. Tomorrow, headed for 93, but once again, evening storms are likely. With your first alert forecast from News Channel 10, I'm Doppler Dave. KGNC.
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0: I'm Jamie Markley, the Gen Xer. David Van Camp, the Millennial, the Sexy Boomer. That's Scott Robbins.
15: Yep.
0: Vice President J.D. Vance on The View on Tuesday. Do you not like this idea, Scott?
4: Yeah, I like the idea from an entertainment standpoint, yes.
0: How about a political standpoint?
4: I don't know. Is he going to change anybody's mind to that goofy audience?
0: I think it's possible.
4: Or the people that watch that show?
0: I think it's possible.
4: Well, maybe. I don't know. Maybe. I hope you're right. It's been tried before.
0: Think about how he's been demonized through...
4: Oh, J.D. Vance?
0: Yes. Yeah. I mean, he was loved by people. Hillbilly Elegy, the movie, and then, oh, he's part of the Hitler crew. What happened to him? Like, what? He's the same guy.
4: Well, he will be prepared, I'm sure.
0: He always is.
4: And they're going to go hard after him, I'm sure of that, too.
0: But usually, even after, you know, a conversation, sometimes people say, that guy's a jerk or whatever. That's usually not the case with J.D. Vance. I have no idea what kind of questions they're going to ask or, you know, what kind of comments.
4: If he brings donuts, he's got a chance.
0: I don't know. Couldn't help yourself, could you?
3: Oh. Bring in the trough.
4: Yep.
0: Like, does Whoopi open with some sort of question? I have no idea. I don't know.
6: Do you understand this phrase, friends with benefits?
0: I don't know what she might do. Ugh. Yeah.
4: Yeesh.
0: Just playing out of context stuff just for your entertainment. Well, it could get worse than that, really.
6: I'm horny, you're horny. Come on, let's go do it.
0: No. No, thank you.
3: Oh my.
4: What was that about?
0: This is just random stuff from over.
4: Holy cow.
0: The View people collected.
4: It's
0: funny.
4: It's a mere idea that she said that.
0: Oh, yeah. Joy Behar might come in with something. I don't
16: know. Your crotch on fire?
0: Uh-oh. All over time, people collect just audio clips. You thought it was just this show and you, Scott.
4: I did. Well, I have plenty, but...
0: Yes, you do. Yes, as an example.
17: You know, that's footloose and fancy-free out there in the nude, just letting the wind blow through your hair.
4: Yeah, see, I don't know what that was. That was not in reference to anything Whoopi said.
0: No, it was not.
4: No.
0: No, as far as I know.
4: Eesh.
0: Yeah.
4: Golly.
0: Yeah, we could... Man...

0: easily could have been number one.
1: I mean, personal like, I had them as number one. Like, I was trying to be as honest as possible.
0: Did you rank them number one, though?
1: I did not. Van Halen wound up being my number one just on sort of objective criteria.
0: Really? Which was what?
1: Well, when you look,
0: this is interesting.
1: Look at how big they are. I mean, there's...
0: Oh, yeah.
1: To me, I just think Van Halen, I mean, it's like 10 versus 9.5.
0: Yeah.
1: But Van Halen, I think, gets the edge. And as far as test of time, I mean, dude, people are still paying to see what's left of David Lee Roth go sing.
0: Yeah. They're still paying to see AC/DC, too.
1: Yeah,
2: oh, yeah, big time.
0: And, you know, the Van Halen brothers were big fans of AC/DC.
2: Yep.
3: Yeah, cool. That would have been a great bill back in the day.
1: Oh, gosh.
0: Those two bands?
1: Nobody's leaving early.
0: Uh-uh.
2: Nope.
0: You got Van Halen, AC/DC, and Heart 1, 2, 3. We're looking for 4 and 5. The number is 1-888-485-MVCR, the best sibling bands. And who's next?
1: We got John in Deep Blue, Connecticut. Hey, John.
4: Deep Blue, Connecticut here. This is your random northern uncolored aggressor saying hello.
0: How nuts is it in the city with everything going on, John?
4: Yeah, I got to tell you, I haven't seen the city in this good a mood after the Knicks won. And, of course, you know, I'm not really a Knicks fan, but everybody's in a fantastic mood, except the one guy on the subway who had to wear his New Jersey or his Brooklyn Nets hat the day after the Game 4. And I'm thinking, this is the loneliest man in New York City.
0: I bet. I was thinking of you the other night when it was getting all nuts. I'm like, I wonder if John's seen any of that.
4: Oh, it's great. I haven't seen it like this since a couple of weeks after 9/11. This will fade after the parade.
0: Yeah.
2: The murder's got to continue.
4: First, we need that fifth win, but I do have Knicks in five. Don't repeat that.
0: Okay.
4: So, anyway, right. back to the countdown. I'm going to go with the Brothers Fogarty, Creedence Clearwater Revival.
2: Oh, yeah.
0: Oh, dude,
5: number
0: yes.
5: Number four.
0: I started listening to Creedence when I was 4.
2: Wow.
0: Because my Uncle Bud had all the records. So when I'm at Grandma's, I'm playing all of them. Sweet Hitchhiker, Proud Mary,
2: Up Around the Bend.
0: Of course, Baby Rice. Oh, yeah.
2: Yeah, good stuff.
0: We'll Stop the Rain.
2: Yep.
0: Have you ever seen The Rain?
2: Yep.
0: A lot of questions.
2: He's a national treasure.
0: Yes. And sometimes it's just, I don't want to hear the politics. Play the tunes.
2: No, I don't either. He's you know not I mean? As overt with them as some.
0: No, you're right about that.
2: At least, yeah.
0: All right, you know what? This is about a good spot to just call a quick timeout. Reset a little bit.
2: Mm-hmm.
0: The number's 1-888-485-MVCR. The greatest sibling bands of all time. Creedence, Heart, AC/DC, Van Halen. Who is number five? And a bunch of great honorable mentions to get to. This is the Markley, Van Camp, and Robin Show.
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0: Ah, summer. 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Which is great, until you realize your diet for the last 3 months has basically been burgers, desserts, and whatever somebody brought in a cooler. And while you're having a good time, your liver is sitting there going, seriously? 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

0: And now, all of the news you would probably miss. It's time for Dana's Quick Five.
1: So we are following this story coming out of Midland, Texas. And this is a wild story. So it was a shooting that took place in Midland. 11 people injured, one fatality right now. That's what was confirmed. Although law enforcement aren't giving us a lot, really not any more detail than that. We only have a little bit. And the guy is apparently, the perp has barricaded himself inside. So we're going to bring you updates on that. That's out of Midland, Texas. If you're just joining, well, like I said, we're going to have some updates on that. Apparently, vitamin C can help protect against the aging brain. There's new studies that saying that vitamin C is actually good for you. It is. It's incredibly good for you. World Cup 26 news. Someone passed away in Mexico. Well, at the Estadio Azteca in Mexico City, in Mexico versus South Africa. It was an 80-year-old, and it was a heart attack. But the headline wants to make you think that it's a young person. Just saying. Oh, I'm not doing the human maxing. Oh, guys, I have this coming up. Karen Bass's brother is suing Los Angeles after his Malibu home burned down in the Palisades fire. Her brother is suing her. Crazy. We're going to get into that and so much more. Don't miss a single thing. 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
8: Cattle close lower, cotton and corn higher. I'm Kerry Martin with a market update on the Texas Farm Bureau Radio Network. Cattle futures ending lower with August live cattle down $1.50, closing at $241.17. The October down $1.60, $233.80. Feeder cattle lower, August down $2.22 at $357.42. September feeders down $1.97, $354.55. Corn closed slightly higher with July up a penny, $4.12.75. September corn up 3/4 at $4.20.75. July Kansas City wheat down $0.25, closing at $6.34.5. Cotton finished higher with July up 45 points, $72.94. New crop December cotton up 6 points to close at $76.42. July West Texas crude down $2.97, $84.74 a barrel. I'm Kerry Martin on the Texas Farm Bureau Radio Network.
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11: Scattered showers and thunderstorms will return to the forecast this evening, and several of those storms could turn strong to even severe, especially across our northern counties. Damaging winds and large hail will be the primary threats, but a brief spin-up tornado can't be ruled out, and highs will top out into the low to mid-90s. Tonight, severe thunderstorms will continue on with lows around 70 degrees. This is meteorologist Johnny Gormley from News Channel 10.

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4: Both sides say it's close. I'm Chris Foster of Fox News. A deal to end the conflict with Iran is expected to be signed within the next few days, a senior White House official says. President Trump says what's being reported by Iran state media about the agreement is untrue.
5: President Trump posting this morning to rumors that Iran would receive billions of dollars up front, posting the terms that Iran leaked out to the fake news have nothing to do with the terms that were agreed to in writing. What they said, including their weak and pathetic statement on having a deal, bears no relation to the truth. Very dishonorable people to deal with. With them, there is no such thing as dealing in good faith. Amazing. Iran's foreign minister saying the Islamabad Memorandum of Understanding has never been closer.
4: Fox's Lucas Tomlinson. Now, Pakistan's foreign minister says the text of a deal is final and agreed to. With all this optimism, oil prices are falling, down around 4% since yesterday. The suspect is dead after a mass shooting and standoff in Midland, Texas.
6: At least one person was killed. Midland Memorial Hospital revealing it received 9 victims from the incident, noting 3 have been discharged. 3 are still in surgery and 2 are in stable condition.
7: Our thoughts and our prayers are with these families, with the community of Midland, and with all of those that were involved today.
6: The mayor stressing the investigation into the shooting is ongoing. Kristen Goodwin, Fox News.
4: The federal judge in D.C. says President Trump's name still has to come off the Kennedy Center by today.
8: U.S. District Judge Christopher Cooper denied a request to pause his earlier ruling. Late Thursday, the Justice Department filed a last-minute appeal on behalf of the Kennedy Center's Trump-appointed Board of Trustees, seeking to keep the president's name on the building. Judge Cooper ruled on May 29th that Trump's name was illegally added to the John F. Kennedy Center for the Performing Arts, finding only Congress could change its name, and ordered all references to Trump must be removed by June 12th.
4: Fox's Carmen Roberts. 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
4: SpaceX stock is at $161 a share. It was $176, up from $150 when it started being traded for the first time today, making founder Elon Musk the world's first trillionaire. On paper, at least. He can't sell that stock yet. The first World Cup game for the U.S. men's national team is tonight.
12: Team USA will begin its quest for a World Cup tonight in front of their home fans at Los Angeles Stadium as the team faces Paraguay in its opening contest. These two squads faced each other in a friendly last November, which saw benches clear in stoppage time. It should lead to a great opening contest in this World Cup, with the Americans trying to silence the critics. Star Christian Pulisic told reporters Thursday that he knows what his team is capable of.
13: We're a really good team. We're able to compete with anyone, and we want to be a real force in this tournament.
12: Kickoff is scheduled for 9 p.m. Eastern on Fox. Tony Genualdo, Fox News.
4: An Ariana Grande song is removed from a White House social media video.
14: The demand from Ariana Grande came in response to the White House posting a TikTok video earlier this month promoting its crackdown on immigration that used the song Bye from her 2024 Eternal Sunshine album, saying, quote, President Trump has delivered the most secure border in history.
15: Bye, bye. Boy, bye.
14: Grande responded in the comments section saying, quote, please do not ever use my music in relation to this barbaric, inhumane, heinous nonsense. The track has since been muted on the video. Other musicians who have told the Trump administration to stop using their music in the president's second term include Sabrina Carpenter, SZA, Kenny Loggins, and Olivia Rodrigo. Tanya J. Powers, Fox News.
4: A fire that destroyed a massive medical equipment warehouse in Tracy, California could burn for days, firefighters say, and that sprinklers and hydrants weren't working. It appeared to be a problem with the system, not city supply. That warehouse is 1 million square feet, owned by Medline, a major medical surgical products provider. I'm Chris Foster. This is Fox News.
15: A bruising primary battle in Texas between incumbent Senator John Cornyn and his challenger Ken Paxton has put a spotlight on the growing divide in the Republican Party. There's now a call for unity among the Texas GOP.
16: We disagree on a handful of issues, so now you're not a real Republican. Who does that help?
15: Gary Poland with the Texas Conservative Review says that a divided Republican Party gives Democrats a shot at winning a statewide seat for the first time in decades. The left-leaning American Association of University Professors has launched a probe into the changes Texas is making to higher education. They're opposed to cuts and consolidation of gender and ethnic study classes, which have been cheered by conservatives.
17: This is their final gasp.
15: Sherry Sylvester with the Texas Public Policy Foundation defended the cuts, saying that nobody is taking these classes. The state's Republican leadership has been pressing schools to change course requirements as a way to meet workforce needs. For KGNC News, I'm Michael J. Stevens. KGNC.
18: This is how you know it's not anything to freak out over. If the news goes to commercial while they're talking about the story, it's not a big deal. That's a very good measure. These people only know brutality. When you're dealing with thugs that only know brutality, you have to speak their language for them to get the point. Because everything else they view as weakness. They view diplomacy as weakness. I know that's crazy for our developed Western minds.
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18: Welcome back to the program. Dana Lash with you. And we are here at the top of the second hour, ladies and gents. And we're at the top of the second hour, and we're going to get you set up for the weekend, all that good stuff. So you don't want to miss. All right. So if you missed anything the first hour that you want to get caught up on, and we were talking about the Midland and other things, you can download the podcast. The Midland story, apparently the perp in that story, there was a shooting that took place, 11 injured, one fatality. The guy barricaded himself in, but apparently they got him. That's all we have right now. And if, you know, we get any other details, we'll share that with you. But that's all we have at this moment. So a couple of other things. I wanted to go back to this story, and I don't have it. I apologize. I don't have it really on my rundown because I hadn't transferred it over there yet. And by the way, at the bottom of the hour, we got our friend Gabe Al-Tayeb and Dean Kane because they got some comic stuff. Forgot to say that coming up. Do you remember, I called her the little Boudica, the Scottish girl, the young girl that was in that video where she was being aggravated by this migrant. I don't know if they entered illegally or not. I mean, basically everybody was given asylum and they all, you know. She had a knife and an axe. Remember that? And there were two migrants that were sexually propositioning these minor girls. And the older girl, it was Lola and Ruby Moyer. And this went viral in August of last year. And they were sexually soliciting these girls. And apparently some of it was caught on camera. 13-year-old Lola Moyer, they call her Sophie of Dundee. They were making remarks to them. And also, according to some of the witnesses, he was saying, come here, sexy, I'll show you how to have a good time. Telling that to her, 12 and 13. So she was 12 at the time this happened. And then she was with her little sister. And she was defending her sister. And apparently, so the two people, they are Ilya Belov and Nadzhda Belova.
20: Sounds right.
18: Yeah, that works. They were the ones that were propositioning the girls. And the girls were with two of their other friends. And, sorry, Ruby, 12 and 13 were the girls' ages at the time. So I guess 14 now. And the man had pushed Lola, and the woman had grabbed her by the hair, dragged her to the ground, and had kicked her in the head. Remember the little girl that showed the axe and the knife? Kicked her in the head. It was after she was physically assaulted that Lola brandished a knife and an axe. And it came out that, you know, they're banned from being carried in Scotland because they're morons. But she did it anyway because the consequence of not carrying them, she felt, was worse than the law that would punish her for carrying them because it's so dangerous. Sexual crimes in Dundee, in Scotland, are up over 130%. It is the rape capital of Scotland. And you had these foreigners who were harassing these young girls, these young Scottish girls, propositioning them. I think that they were trying to kidnap them for trafficking. That's what I think. And I think that they messed up picking on this Lola, the Scottish girl named Lola. I think they really messed up picking on her. And they were slandering these girls and libeling these girls. And the media was saying, oh, they're so mean. Juan's getting ready to show you the video of the very thing. Now, remember, when you're watching this video, this is right after, and there were witnesses in this case. These two foreigners had attacked these girls and had grabbed them by the hair and had punched them and all of this other stuff. And that is when the girl pulled out her knife and axe because they would not leave them alone. They followed them. They grabbed their hair. They punched one of them. They took them to the ground. And that's when that other girl actually had to brandish a blade and threaten them. And then they were the ones who were like, these girls are racist and mean. Well, guess what? They were both, those foreigners were convicted. They were convicted of assault and injury and making sexual remarks to a child. What do you think would have happened if that little girl had not had a blade on her? If you're watching the video, notice that they only backed up after she presented her weapons. Then they backed up. Then they left her alone. I got the feeling she probably could use them. But he was not leaving her alone, and they kept backing away. So those two were charged. And the judge in the case, I mean, it's just crazy to finally see some justice, I think, over there. But they were charged in this case. This is wild to see this. He was found guilty of making, this is from the BBC, the woman was convicted. The man was found guilty of making sexual remarks to a group of girls under the age of 14 in Dundee before grabbing and pushing one of them to the ground. The woman he was with was also convicted of behaving in a threatening or abusive manner towards the girls. The woman pled guilty to one, they had one who pled guilty to one charge of assaulting the girl in the incident. And they're going to be sentenced on August 5th. I think they should be deported. Mm-hmm. Some of the other stuff that they said that I read, I can't really say on air because apparently it was pretty nasty. But that's what they were telling these girls. I mean, I can't. It's just amazing to me. It amazes me. Because normally what you have is, well, like this story from May 22nd. This came from the Daily Mail. This is a crazy story. There was a teenage gang that lured a girl to an underpass, and then they gang raped her and filmed it, and the judge praised them for having good behavior during the trial. If you had to guess if they were born there or immigrated there from a different country where apparently they don't have any kind of good behavior culturally, you would be correct. This is insane. Britain can't even protect its girls. They can't protect their women. If you can't protect, that is the most basic defense. Young boys learn that when they're in elementary school. You are the protector. They understand this. But in these countries from where these people are flooding into Britain from, That's not practiced. They're taught that women are for children, boys are for pleasure. That's what they're taught. It's horrible to say, but it's true. Just stunning. I'm actually shocked that they, aren't you? I'm shocked that they actually convicted those two migrants for sexually harassing and assaulting those kids.
20: Pleasantly shocked.
18: I mean, yes, pleasantly. I mean, because weren't you sort of resigned to not hearing anything else about it ever again?
20: Yeah.
18: I know, I was too. I'm pleased to see that. In the meantime, a couple of other things. Did you guys hear about Jerry Seinfeld? Let's play cut 12. This was after he was leaving after the Knicks game, right? And people got him. They were yelling questions to him on tape. This is pretty based. Watch this.
21: That's the older.
22: Oh, Jerry Seinfeld.
21: What up, Seinfeld? What up? Can we get a free Palestine? Can we get a free Palestine? Come on, give us one free Palestine.
23: It doesn't exist.
18: I love it. That guy was shocked. Did you see that guy's face? He was shook. That dude was shook. I don't think he was expecting, I mean, his name is Seinfeld, for crying out loud. What do you think he was going to say? I don't think he was expecting him to say that, or at least be that aggressive, right?
20: Yeah.
18: Do you see, he just stopped and went, because it's true, it doesn't exist. It's an entirely made up place. And he's right. Where is he right? Now, this was cut 13. Ilhan Omar, the woman who married her brother, the woman who defrauded taxpayers nationally and in Minnesota, right? The woman who brushed off 9/11 as some people did some things. The woman who felt bad that the terrorists were killed, the ones who perpetuated October 7th. This is what she had to say, cut 13.
24: See you.
25: Good to see you.
24: Hey, Jerry Seinfeld has said again last night, Palestine doesn't exist. Do you think that's dangerous rhetoric for someone with such a big platform?
25: I mean, Jerry Seinfeld has been really horrific human being and an example when it comes to talking about the reality of the genocide that Israel has carried out. And I think when people prioritize their own people in the interest of harming others, it's very dangerous.
18: Are you accusing him of doing
25: loyalty? And I don't
18: even
25: think of him as like a celebrity.
18: The anti-Semitic terrorist. That's what she just did. She just accused him of dual loyalty because he's Jewish. What about your dual loyalty? Because you're from Somalia and the fact that you basically took the Somalia tribalism right to the Minnesota elections, you absolute colonizer. Ilhan Omar is a terrorist colonizer and her entire family should be deported. And if we were a country that actually 100% followed our principles and constitution, that would have happened already. She wouldn't even be in office. You know, the founders in the Federalist Papers wrote about allowing people who were new to the country serve in elected capacities like this. They were against it. She is in complete conflict with what our founders would have wanted in terms of being someone who hates this republic, comes over here and wants to represent people in this republic, not because she loves the republic and for which it stands, but because she hates everything about it and would love to destroy it from within. So let's be real about it. But did you hear what she just said? She questions his loyalty because he's Jewish. What about Ilhan Omar's loyalty? All the money that she and the people that she helped defraud taxpayers in Minnesota sent back to Somali tribal lords, for crying out loud. Their mayoral race descended in Somali tribalism. It was total chaos. Tribal factions didn't want to vote for this guy because he wasn't from the right Somali tribe. I'm not even kidding. That's literally what ended up happening to one of these mayoral races in Minnesota. The self-awareness level that this woman has, it's always zero. It's never above zero. Never. So coming up, we have headlines on the way. And then we have some fun guests for you as we move our partners that will bring you the program. It's the folks over at Noble Gold. 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
9: 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But now it sounds like they finally cried uncle. Donald Trump said to them, if you keep this up, I'm going to have to bomb Karg Island out of existence.
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11: And now, all of the news you would probably miss. It's time for Dana's Quick Five.
18: So a solar storm apparently cost corn growers $1 billion. So they said the Weather Channel names hurricanes, but apparently solar flares have names. The Gannon storm of 2024, it reads, cost Corn Belt farmers more than $1 billion in productivity. And they said, you remember the Aurora Borealis from May 24 that everybody could see even down like in the upper Midwest? So that's like apparently was part of it. So that's actually crazy. They said that it knocked out GPS and it did all this other stuff. And they had industrial farming equipment that relied on it and they couldn't do the auto drive. There's a lot of stuff that it affected, which I never actually would thought. I never thought about that. That's crazy. Also crazy, a California couple fought off a whole bear attack with a water bottle and a hatchet. It's a California couple. It was in Mammoth Lakes, which is in the Sierra Nevada Mountains. The woman went outside because she heard her dogs barking. She saw a 17-month-old black bear fighting with one of her dogs. The other dog bolted out of the door. And then as she was trying to stop the 70-pound bear from fighting her dogs, she was trying to break it up, and then the bear turned and ended up trying to attack her. It was biting and clawing her. A man came outside to intervene. The bear confronted him, too. So she used a water bottle to hit the bear until the guy could get free. And then he hit the bear with the blunt end of a hatchet, leaving the animal critically injured. The couple transported themselves to the hospital. The dogs had minor injuries. They're fine. But what about the bear? They said that they had to euthanize the animal because the bear was considered a threat to public safety. They said because the bear was so aggressive, and that is unusual, they had to take the precaution to prevent maybe another attack like that happening when the bear was older and bigger. So I get it. A snake was missing on a plane.
27: No.
18: Venomous, too.
27: Oh.
18: And it's real. This is a real story. Ladies and gentlemen, this is a real story, not snakes on the plane. But apparently a commercial, it was a Dreamliner from Mexico to Gatwick. 345 passengers aboard. Apparently a snake got out, a venomous one, on a commercial plane. Red and scaly. I don't know what, it's like a mock viper, which is considered mildly venomous. And apparently it brought everything to a standstill. They've been trying to, it's on the plane still. They can't find it. It's on the plane.
27: No.
18: Yes.
27: Oh.
18: So they're like, I love how the Scottish people were going, it beggars belief that a passenger brought a mock viper on board. And they don't know what the snake could do to the mechanics of the plane, so they can't let it take off again. They have to have it grounded until they find it. That is crazy. You know one time when I was little, we lost a turtle in our car? A turtle, a whole turtle. Not kidding you. Let's see here. States are moving to ban snap use for soda and candy. That makes sense because it's processed and super dangerous. A mom was charged with child endangerment after dozens of cats were found in a Long Island home. They had to pull the cats out of the walls.
27: Oh my God.
18: Imagine you're a hoarder, but with cats. So none of these cats are being cared for. None of them are being cared for. You're talking about a lot. I mean, it was so bad that people called 911. The 18-year-old daughter called 911 because it was such a bad situation. And this was in Glen Cove, Long Island. And it took the full hazmat crew 2 days to pull cats out of windows, cabinets, walls, ceilings. They said that they've never seen a situation like this before, and that the condition was horrible. The house smelled, you can imagine. Coming up, Gabe Altaïd with Big Man Comics and Dean Cain join us because they have a new comic out. And Dean Cain's been in the news lately. Let's talk. Are you sick of staring at a spinning wheel every time you open a new tab or launch an app? Most people blame their computer, but a lot of that slowdown comes from old school antivirus software that's heavy and cluttered and constantly running scans in the background. 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
15: Cattle and wheat closed lower, corn and cotton higher. I'm Kerry Martin with Closing Markets on the Texas Farm Bureau Radio Network. Cattle futures ending the week on a lower note with August live cattle down $1.50, closing at 241.17. The October down $1.60, 233.80. Feeder cattle lower, August feeders down 222, 357.42. September feeders down $1.97, 354.55. Cash fed cattle markets still slow going for the week. We see the packers lowering bids as futures prices have dropped over the last couple of days. We've seen some sales in the Northern Plains at 255 live, 405 to 406 dressed. That's close to steady with last week. However, here in the South, no sales to report. Boxed beef prices mixed. Choice down 10 cents, 393.11. 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
1: Corn closed slightly higher. Not much news at all to move the corn market. July corn up a penny, finishing at 412 and three quarters. September corn up three quarters, closing at 420 and three quarters. While December corn was up three quarters, 440 and a quarter. The wheat complex slightly lower. Both hard and soft wheat dropping lower. July Kansas City wheat down a quarter cent, 634 and a half. While July Chicago wheat was down two and a quarter, 584 and a half. Cotton, slightly higher. Very little news to move the market there either. However, we did get support from a strong export sales report this week. July cotton up 45 points, closing at 72.94. New crop December cotton up 6, 76.42 cents. In the energy markets, July natural gas up 3 at 3.12. July West Texas crude down 2.97, 84.70 for a barrel. I'm Kerry Martin on the Texas Farm Bureau Radio Network.
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25: Above normal temperatures will continue today as air temperatures will top out into the low to mid 90s. Those warmer temperatures will be the fuel for scattered showers and storms throughout this evening, especially across our northern counties, as severe thunderstorms are possible. Severe thunderstorms will continue on tonight, but conditions will dry out by the morning commute on Saturday with partly cloudy skies. Is meteorologist Johnny Gormley from News Channel 10.

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1: Welcome back to the program. Dana Lash with you, and we are at the bottom, almost at the top of the second hour. It's Friday! Yeah. Come on, half of you are literally laying outside in a kiddie pool poolside. You're already like eyeing up what you're going to be grilling this weekend, and we're just easing you on into the weekend and getting y'all set up. But you're going to need some entertainment. You're going to need some entertainment this weekend. You're going to need some good stuff to read, you know, as you're going and doing your family vacations, maybe on the road trip. And I have a really good suggestion for you as to what you can get. There is a comic series that has the newest, I almost said season, and that's not really, it's a graphic novel, but the newest series yeah. is out. And it's from a friend of ours, Gabe Al-Tayeb, who we've had on before, Big Man Comics. And this is the name of it, which is the most American thing I've ever heard, and it sounds very Clint Eastwood-y, and it's called, and I got to do the affectation, Dean Cain, All-American Lawman. Yeah. Sounded way tougher in my head. And they both join me now. Dean Cain and, who is literally Superman, and Gabe Al-Tayeb, who is the brains behind Big Man Comics, publisher. He built it, and he is the artist and the storyteller behind Dean Cain, All-American Lawman. They both join us now in a rare three-box interview. Yeah. Hello, gentlemen. Happy Friday. Good to see you both.
2: Nice to see you, Dana.
1: Yes.
3: Hey, thank you for having us. Thank you so much.
1: Of course.
2: It's awesome.
1: Of course.
2: It's a pleasure.
1: It's good to have you both. So I got to first, my first question. Oh, let me, because this just makes so much sense. And I'll start with you, Dean, and then Gabe, I'm going to go to you. Because okay. this is a very, first off, I think a lot more people in the United States have been reading graphic novels. And the storytelling is great. This so perfectly suits you. And I love this, because now we've got, you've had several in the series. Now you've got the latest series out. And it's you. You're not Dean Cain. You're a character in the graphic novel. You're traveling. What are you like? How do you participate in the series? Because you and Gabe, I guess, worked together. Did he come to you one day and said, you would be great as like a modern day Clint Eastwood? Like, how did that happen?
2: Well, what happened? It happened that Gabe left DC Comics and was very public about that, about their,
1: oh, yes.
2: their wokeness. And so then I contacted him and said, hey, man, I support what you're saying, what you're doing. And then we started talking about the kind of movies and projects we liked. And we decided to make something in that vein, in that 80s action,
1: yes.
2: you know, action adventure
1: yes.
2: stuff, good Americana, pro-America stuff, pro-values, you know, man, woman, excitement, things of that nature, like Romancing the Stone and stuff. So we put that out there. We call it Dean Cain, All-American Lawman. I happen to have been an All-American football player. I am a lawman. So it was a lot of fun to put
1: and
2: all that.
1: And you literally played Superman. I don't think it gets more
2: And I
1: American
2: did play that
1: half.
2: Superhero
1: yeah,
2: character.
1: Yeah, yeah, yeah.
2: But the character in the show, in the series, in the graphic novel, is Chris Tanaka.
1: Yeah.
2: My son is Christopher, my dad is Christopher, and my given last name is Tanaka. So it was really nice to put that together and make this action, adventure, romance, incredibly, incredibly visual series with Gabe, and it's awesome, and people have been extremely positive about it. And now we're coming out with volume two.
1: Yes, which is exciting. And Gabe, because volume one, I read a lot. Volume one was Dangerous Freedom. From what it's like under 100 pages, graphic novel. I mean, beautifully illustrated. Your stuff is, I mean, I like the storytelling, and I like what Dean was saying, because when you're Gen X, the 80s, like cop movies in the 80s, you know, like Dean just said, Romancing the Stone, that was such a vibe, and it was great storytelling. The characters were so well developed. The visuals were great. We haven't had anything like that in a really, really long time. So it's nice to see that story. And really what's new in this format, because as I said earlier, so many people now in the United States are reading graphic novels. I think I read something where it's like more than they ever have been. It was like a huge increase. Talk to me a little bit about that.
3: Yeah. Oh, yeah. Graphic novels, they've taken over. If you go to any bookstore, those sections in like Barnes & Noble where they're filled with manga and all that.
1: Yeah.
3: Manga's just Japanese comics. But, yeah, it's an action movie in a graphic novel form. And for those of you listening out there, that's stuff you've been dying for. That's stuff you want, whereas a man is a man and right is right and wrong is wrong. We have that. I'm obsessed with 1980s Hong Kong cinema, John
1: yes.
3: Woo, Ringo Lam, Chow Yun Fat. So I set the sequel in Hong Kong. The first one took place in Baja California. The character's taking down a cartel that's working with Chinese drug suppliers. So now in this sequel, we go to Hong Kong and we take out the head of the snake there. And it's so much fun. Chris Tanaka, our main character, he's a single father. He's got a hot-blooded Mexican girlfriend that he met in the first edition. And we really, we don't want to moralize. We don't want to lecture. That's what the left does.
1: Right.
3: You know what I mean? I have a slogan for Big Man Comics. Other stories give you a lecture. Our stories give you an adventure. We do have values. I'm a Christian. I'm a patriot. All that stuff. But I'm not sitting there wagging my finger at you. The first goal always as an artist and a writer is to entertain.
1: Yeah.
3: I'm entertaining you. There's a moral in the story, but you're not going to feel it. You're just going to feel thrilled. You're going to feel like running through a brick wall when this is over. Because, I mean, besides, outside of Top Gun Maverick, when do you get stuff like this in recent times? You just don't get it. So that's what we're trying to do. Yeah, they're movie length. I write them in the Hollywood three-act hero's journey kind of thing. I have a lot of fun with those. And we have a brilliant illustrator for these. I illustrate some other books for my company, but these are illustrated by former Disney animator. He's a brilliant guy. 30-something years as a pro illustrator and animator. He worked on Emperor's New Groove, Atlantis, Brother Bear, all that stuff in the Tarzan. He animated all those for Disney, worked at Marvel Comics. Then I met him at DC Comics working on Aquaman together. And I just love his sensibility. He says he is the secret ingredient here, but he's not an internet guy. So he never comes on any shows or he doesn't post or anything like that. But Philippe Briones, he lives in Paris. He's our kind of guy.
1: And so, you just threw him out there.
2: We got to keep him hidden. Gabe, he just gave it up.
1: Protect him at all costs. Because I love that. Everybody's just joining us, our friend Dean Cain, Gabe Altaib with Big Man Comics. And Gabe, the last time we had you on, we were talking about your journey leaving DC and then striking out on your own. And what you were talking about, creating these characters and these stories that are not lecturing. There's no, immoral preening. There's none of that. And that gets out of the way for the story. For people to appreciate the story. That's always been my big thing. I have a really difficult time getting over, suspending my disbelief to get into a story. Mm-hmm. And when you get all of the politics and the preening out of the way, you can really do that. And I think that that's what makes your stuff really unique with us. Talk to us about the character as well and how you really came up with this character with Dean.
3: Well, we talked about the values we had, Dean and I, before we I had a very nebulous idea of a James Bond, Indiana Jones, Jack Colton from Romancing the Stone, this cool guy that travels the world writing wrongs. And Dean wrote like a 5-page dossier on him. And I remember the quote, I think it was a Frederick Douglass quote, is I'll work with anyone to do good and with nobody to do evil or something like that was a quote he put in there. And he wrote all these other ideas about who he was as a man and a father and a patriot and this and that. And then I just ran with it from there with all the stuff I love about action movies. But to me, the heart of all of it is sacrificing yourself for others. Right. This isn't just endless bullets and just stupidity. Like, there's a deep story here. He has deep conversations with his son. He has to make terrible choices and always stand up and do the right thing, no matter how deadly it is. And we do get deep into the characterization. So we mix it. There's a lot of bullets and babes and bad guys, as I like to say, but there's a lot of thoughtfulness and a lot of what I think it means to be a man, to have restraint, to have honor, to have integrity. That's the heart of this thing. And it's not to lecture anyone. It's to inspire everyone to say, you know what? You could be more than you ever thought. Whatever you want, whatever you're supposed to do, it's on the other side of fear. Just push through the fear and you're going to do it.
1: Yeah.
3: That's what we have here.
1: One of the things that this reminded me of, there's a strain of the story. And I think it's really the character development and the fearlessness, Dean, of your character. I don't know if you guys are, Gabe is probably, Rurouni Kenshin, which manga, a great series as well. And there was something about that series that reminded me of kind of like that character in a way. The fearlessness and the integrity and the willingness to do, what's right and having that clear-eyed consistency, which I love that in characters. Dean, why is that so avoided in character development? Do people think that that's not a compelling thing for viewers to watch?
2: I think maybe studios or people feel that way, but I the regular everyday Joe on the street, it's something that makes perfect sense to me. I would watch that and I would just be drawn to that sort of character. And you know who you're rooting for and you know why you're rooting for them, even if they're a bit, on the edge, if they make some mistakes, do some things, you know who they are. And I think that storytellers, filmmakers haven't been the ones telling the stories and doing that. There's been a lot of executives and a lot of groupthink going on there and stopping you from being able to tell your story. So here it's just me and Gabe. And so there's nobody going to tell us how to do it and what to do and how to make it. And so we get to be very clear-eyed. And I mean, you knew what Dirty Harry was going to do.
1: Oh, yeah.
2: You know, and you were rooting for him in the coffee shop. There you got all the sugar in his drink and, you know, you know he's coming back because that's the right thing to do. And it's, you know, and that's that feeling where you're like, of course, I understand this. You're not getting bombarded with all these other outside weird things. You know, somebody like the lead actress in a, I don't know, a brand new DC film picking on Christian dads. Stuff like that isn't going
1: to
2: be happening.
1: I wanted to ask you about that. That was no, and you're right though, because I read that interview and I'm going to come back to the series here in just a second, but I read that because you got into some headlines. You got into a spot of headlines, Dean did, because
3: I hadn't heard.
1: Of a remark that, you know, because I think it originally began, you're like, how does Supergirl get her ears pierced? Because you're bulletproof. You know what? That's the kind of stuff, honestly, that people like me would watch and be like, that is a great, why are her ears pierced? Because now I don't believe her. I don't believe her. But that they got mad because you said she looked like some other Klingon character.
2: I said I laughed.
1: You laughed. That's all you did. You didn't say it. You just said, I laughed. That's it. And it was funny. It was funny. That's why.
2: Well, see, the thing is this. When I started playing Superman, I'm a quarter Japanese. I am Tanaka. Yeah. When I started playing Superman, somebody, you know, the internet was in its infancy, and they said, we want Superman, not Sushi Man. Now, being Japanese, now I could be like, oh, my gosh. My brother and I laughed we still laugh to this day because to us, that's hysterical. I'm an athlete. Insult me all day long. I'm going to knock you down on the field. Insults to me, they don't mean anything, you know, because I'm not worried about whether I look Japanese or not or whether she looks like that character from whatever. But there was a similarity. I thought it was funny. And so I giggled at it. And boy, did the hordes get mad. But that's the thing. There's that horde group there. Mm. They may not buy Dean Cain All-American Lawman, but there are some everyday regular people who will.
1: Yeah.
2: Who will enjoy that our series and enjoy that stuff. So I'm not worried about that stuff. I think it's funny. I got a good kick out of it, and then I forgot about it.
1: Gabe, because this is so cinematically told, even in a novel form, are there plans to make this, like, you know, like bring it off from the page and have like a series? I mean, I could definitely see this as a, and because Dean's making that face, I definitely want to know, because this would be a great scripted series. Oh.
3: I've already casted this movie in my head. It's in the sequel, he's got his British friend Harker, a mercenary, who helps him. That's already Matthew Marsden.
1: Oh, my gosh.
3: And Veronica, the girlfriend, that's already Eva Mendes. I've casted the whole movie.
1: Oh, that's perfect.
3: So don't worry about it.
1: We absolutely
3: would love to turn this into a show or a movie, and we'll work towards that. And if that's what God wants from me, then that's what we'll do. You know what I mean? But I think, you know, in our culture, for better or for worse, entertainment is the most important thing to most people. I don't think it should be, but it is. So the adult opinion is to deal with reality on reality's terms. So if we're going to have entertainment influencing people so much, why not influence them with truth and beauty and the kind of things that can make their life better? God did not give me a gift, or you, Dana, to speak, or Dean, to act. He didn't give us gifts so we can then hurt people's lives. So I can make ugly comics that teach them cynical, hateful things. Why would I do that? Mm. You know, that's a horrible thing to do. I want people to have so much fun. You know, and everyone that has ever gotten back to me about this book, they're like, wow, that was so good. In the comic book industry, people didn't know I was a writer. Because all I did for Marvel and DC and those companies was illustration and coloring. They didn't let me write. And so when I finally got, but I've been a writer since I was a kid. So when I got on my own, I'm like, okay, well, now I'm going to write these things. And then everyone's like, oh, my God, you can write. Like, I've been telling you that for years.
1: You know,
3: that was kind of a thing I didn't like at DC Comics. They were like, stay in your lane.
1: Yeah. Remember, Jesus gave stories. He spoke in parables. And
3: I've said that so many times.
1: Exactly. Because he knew.
3: For him, they're good enough for
1: him. Yes. Because that's how he knew he was going to be able to reach people. And you both are doing the same thing. Dean Cain, Gabe El-Tayeb, the series, Dean Cain, All-American Lawman. And you can go to Big Man Comics, and you can go and get it, check out and learn about the new series. And then maybe, you know, when the time comes and they want to talk about the scripted series, the news will be there. But, congrats, guys. This is great. And I love seeing good people that make good art succeed. And this is just awesome. And we really needed this. So congrats. I can't wait for it. And it's so good to have you both. Thank you so much. God bless you. Have a great weekend. Good to see you.
2: God bless, Dana. Thank you.
3: Thank you, Dana.
1: Of course. We have more to come, folks, as we wrap up this second hour. And we're capitalists. God bless America. 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

0: It's his life mission to make bad decisions. It's time for Florida Man.
1: All right, so we've got a Florida man that broke into a mini mart and scratched off all these stolen lotto tickets.
2: Did he win?
1: I don't think he did. I mean, there'd probably be signs, you know. I'm saying, like, the cops would probably arrest him because somebody would call for that. Let's see. West Central Florida man, he broke into a mini mart and started stealing scratch-off lotto tickets along with cigarettes, alcohol, and even, just to keep all his bases covered, some bologna and cheese. According to Manatee County Sheriff's Office online book and records, Brian Patrick Jones, who... Kane? He's 46.
2: I know!
1: Okay, I'm going to need one, if you can, to throw this one up on the screen, because no one will believe me. You guys are not going to believe me. You could show this to somebody and be like, guess how old he is. I was like 60.
3: Yeah,
1: I'm not kidding
3: like,
1: you. He
3: looks like 60 or 65, and that he's been mining for gold in the 1800s.
1: Yeah, he looks exactly. He looks like an old prospector. He does. He looks legit like an old prospector. So he burglarized Bud's Mini Mart in Bradenton. It is about 9:55 p.m., according to Bradenton Police Department. And he entered through the ceiling, as one does. And then he got in a lot of trouble. Dispatch got called. And I love how they go, well, his shopping list included handfuls of cigarettes, lotto tickets, alcohol, and for reasons only known to him, bologna and cheese. I don't know if he ate the bologna and cheese, but I know he's going to get a hot meal in prison. Stick with us, third hour coming up.
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0: And now, all of the news you would probably miss. It's time for Dana's Quick Five.
1: So apparently now the Ring Girls outfits for UFC, they're red, white, and blue. And apparently they're trying to figure out whether or not they violate the flag code. You know, the Octagon Girls, so they got red, white, and blue outfits. And the way that they're saying, I don't see that as violating flag code. Because it says you can't use the flag as apparel, bedding, or drapery. And you can't use it as a part of like a costume and it's considered etiquette. It's not legally enforceable, but I'm looking at this. Now they'll have like a red striped, like little skirt or blue with white stripes, but it's not like the whole flag, which then I would understand. I would say that's in bad taste, but the way that it's very cleverly done. Like if you have long blue gloves, that's not if you have a red corset, and then like a blue, pair of blue shorts. Those are the colors of the flag, but that's not wearing the flag. There is a difference there that apparently they're not going to, I don't know. I feel like they're just trying to get mad over anything that they possibly can, right? Anything that they possibly can. Moving on, because we actually had all those. We also have, I guess Elon Musk is going to be a trillionaire. SpaceX soared 25% of Wall Street debut, and Elon Musk is now the world's first trillionaire. The first trillionaire. I can't even imagine that type of money. Or all the good that I would do and some cruel vengeance that I would undertake. That's why the Lord's like, don't give her $1 trillion. Man alive. I told you what I do, right? Donate to my church, church, animal shelters, like women's shelters, orphan, all of that. But then also I would engage all my enemies in lawfare that made them all destitute and completely broken, helpless. I would. I see. That's why it's not nice. Let's see. Algae is forming in the reflecting pool. It's a residual thing that they're still battling, but it's a lot better than what they had, right? And apparently the U.S. military, the rumor is that they're preparing a ground mission to capture Iran's uranium, but that was paused. We got Brad Thor coming up next. Stick with us. 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
15: Scattered showers and thunderstorms will return to the forecast this evening, and several of those storms could turn strong to even severe, especially across our northern counties. Damaging winds and large hail will be the primary threats, but a brief spin-up tornado can't be ruled out, and highs will top out into the low to mid-90s. Tonight, severe thunderstorms will continue on with lows around 70 degrees.

0: fan, but he loves America. So I give him, you know, we're not always going to agree on everything, but you know how I operate. I'm like, you love America. You want to be free. You want to save the Republic. Let's rock. And he gives no quarter to Islamism or any of that, which I also like. You're never going to agree with everybody on everything. I get it. And sometimes, you know, somebody's dislike might make it harder for you to see their point. But don't rob yourself of having a deeper perspective, though. I know it's hard sometimes. I know. One quick thing. So POTUS was saying that the Iranian negotiators, very dishonorable people. I can't do his voice. That's how he said it. But Vance was saying that, oh, the deal has the potential to remake the region and lead to lasting peace. You're seeing the daylight between them. I wonder if that's contributing to the fact that this is dragging on so much. When your number two is like, well, we could have peace if we... That's assuming a lot of a crazy, rabid, you know, theocratic regime that hates us. Just saying. That's kind of a lot. So we'll keep an eye on this. And if anything does pop off, obviously, you know, that will be X or Facebook. And you can also find stuff over at Substack, Chapter and Verse. In the meantime, because I really robbed you the other day and I'm trying to make up for it. And I know I don't want to rob you now. Today in Stupidity Can.
1: Well, we do have time to actually do the little bit longer one. Cut 18. This is Buttigieg. He talks about the Electoral College. I think he misses the point here, but listen.
2: The radical, and let's talk one more thing, one more radical proposition on the executive branch. What if everybody's vote counted the same?
0: It does.
2: What if everybody's vote just counted the same for president?
0: It does.
2: Just to get here, I started my day in northern Michigan, drove through Indiana, and came here to the south side of Chicago. So three states. I started my day in a swing state, came through a place in Indiana where voters' voices basically do not matter in presidential politics because the state is so Republican. And now we sit in a place where voters' voices mostly don't matter in presidential politics because the state is so Democratic. As if they're, how could anything.
1: So you can flip the script on that as far as a blue state is.
0: Yeah.
1: This is the dumbest, I don't even know what to call it. I was going to say like speech, but it was just, it looked like a rehearsed sort of script about where Democrats would love to be able to go after all of what they've been through.
0: Yeah, exactly.
1: Years. But good luck.
0: Yeah, good luck with that, Poot Booty Juice.
3: Good luck, buddy.
0: Can you imagine? Like, Vice President Booty Juice? Oh, my gosh. What if that is...
3: No.
0: Okay, save for Monday. What if it's... What if it's news in my booty juice? No. I'm so sorry, guys. Find X on Facebook. 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Podcast. Have a great weekend. God love you. Back with you Monday.
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8: KGNC. The agreement never closer. I'm Lisa Lacera, Fox News. Those words from Iran's foreign minister as the U.S. and Iran work toward ending the conflict in Iran.
9: A senior administration official confirms a deal is much closer to fruition, clarifying that one of the things both sides kept going back and forth on was the specificity of the commitment to destroy and dispose of enriched nuclear material. The official said Iran will be rewarded economically, piecemeal, as they comply with their obligations, and that this would include sanctions relief and unfreezing funds. Iran's foreign minister told Iranian state

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0: All right, here we go. This is the Markley, Van Camp and Robbins Show. I'm Scott Robbins. That's David Van Camp right over there. Mm-hmm. And I don't know if you wake up about 2-3 o'clock in the morning and you just assume, well, that's my life now. Like to be able to sleep, just can't. I'm hot. Turns out, by the way, doctors are saying those middle of the night wake ups, by the way, might be doing more than just annoying you. They could be messing with your long term health. So let's talk about this, okay? 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
0: Yes, sir. Yes, sir. All right, story we're following today, of course, is the Iran situation, David.
1: Yes.
0: We don't know.
1: Well, no, nobody really knows. I mean,
0: I'd like to tell you that everything's done, but I can't tell you that in good faith.
1: Yeah, there's a lot of people in the administration and even with the Iran foreign minister who are seemingly agreeing that they are close to some sort of memorandum of understanding, sort of the promise ring of international diplomacy. But I, you know, again, it's been Lucy with the football. I know we've probably used that analogy way too many times in the last few weeks, but, you know, you never know. I'll believe it when I see it. I'll believe it when, you know, President Trump and Marco Rubio, the Secretary of State, are, you know, in Islamabad or in Europe somewhere with representatives from all the countries involved signing this deal. I hope it happens. I certainly hope it happens.
0: Yeah.
1: For a number of different reasons. One, because I would like the risk of losing our soldiers to be eliminated in this conflict.
0: I'm with you on that one.
1: I would like the bombs to stop falling if we can also get some sort of agreement with Iran that takes the nuclear threat off of the table. Also, I mean, there is the issue of inflation. When wholesale inflation, that is what sellers are buying at wholesale, is up at 6.5%, the largest in, since 2022, that's going to have a trickle-down effect. And we talked about that when this whole thing started. You know, hey, if this thing goes into July or June, I mean, late June, then, yeah, you are going to see some pretty rampant upticks in inflation hitting your supermarket even faster as more and more weeks go by. So there's a whole lot of reasons why I would love it if this were finally the deal.
0: I think you got midterms to worry about.
1: That as well.
0: That keeps me up at night worrying about that stuff.
1: By the way, on a lighter note, there's a viral video of a dad rowing a small boat in a murky lake with his three young kids sitting together. And out of nowhere, this big fish jumps off, knocks the first kid backwards, and knocks the other two in the head. Have you heard?
0: No, I haven't heard the audio.
1: Fish sneak attack.
0: How big was this fish?
1: I don't know, like a 12-pounder?
0: Holy smokes.
1: Nice size
0: fish.
1: Wow. Yes. It was.
0: All right.
1: It was trained by Iran, by the way.
0: All right, coming up, Raphael Warnock is back in the news today. Let's do it. Markley's here. We'll talk to him, too, coming up.

0: Every dad has those stories. You know the ones. 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
12: Yep.
0: Okay, so Iran, the latest, David Van Camp.
1: It seems like there's some movement, although stop me if you've heard that one before.
0: Yeah.
1: With Iran. That being said, the Iranian foreign minister says, yes, we have never been this close to some sort of agreement. And was saying, hey, don't everybody just go out there and start publishing unverified commitments that either party has made. The White House, though, is saying that, basically, Iran is going to have to get rid of the enriched uranium dust, the stuff that's under the earth, and reopen the Strait of Hormuz. And then maybe they can get some sanctions relief if they demonstrate that they're playing ball with this. So who knows? And, you know, when we were opening up the show today, it was one of those things where I get really tired, and I've been really tired of some of the commentators who are following every tiny little development and reacting as if everything is done. And it's like, because there was one where it was like, well, yeah, then they're going to get sanctions relief and they're going to get barrels of cash. They're worse than Obama. It's like, no, just let things play out. That's what you have to do. I'm just as frustrated with how this has gone as pretty much everybody else. Like, come on, let's make something happen here.
0: Yeah. I know what you're saying.
1: So I get that, but also you can't freak out every time like Reuters publishes a one-line story about what some source in Islamabad told them.
0: Right. It reminds me, honestly, of illegal immigration in like 2005, 2006. Because all of a sudden you're talking about, okay, we've got to shore up the border, and then there's, well, you got to deport everybody. You know, you can't have anything else. It's just got to be this. And it's like, these people are already here. It's going to be very different. And then it goes on for 20 years.
1: Yes.
0: And then on and on and on and it goes.
1: Mm-hmm.
0: So with this, it's like, okay, let's see what happens. Crying out loud. Yes, everybody's frustrated by it.
1: Mm-hmm.
0: Well, I don't know. I mean, I don't know of anybody, and maybe there is somebody. You can hit Robbins up on Facebook. Say, you know what? I think this is all playing out exactly as planned and the way it should go.
1: Yeah.
13: Well, I mean, there's far, far partisans that think that, yeah.
0: Well, and you don't know what anybody's play is, especially when you're talking about politicians.
13: Well, you're also talking to seven or eight people in charge in Iran.
0: True.
13: I don't know who I'm talking to. Who is it? Are you the guy that makes the decisions or not?
0: Well, are you the guy that has the guns?
1: Yeah.
0: And if you're not, it probably doesn't mean much.
13: Are you the gay disfigured guy? I don't know.
0: I'm guessing he's hard to miss, Scott.
1: That's like a new Jeff Dunham puppet, isn't it? The right. Gay disfigured guy.
0: Right, exactly. But Trump's saying the new crew is more rational.
1: Yes, that's what he claimed yesterday in the Oval Office. Yes.
0: Okay.
6: You have said before that Iran and the United States were close to a deal. It has not happened yet. Why are you so convinced that this time is different?
8: Because they've taken a pounding. They've taken a pounding like very few people could take. And they want to make the deal a lot more than I do. And we could have had it done the other way, I guess, but it would have taken longer. They got hit very hard recently, as you know.
0: Well, time out a second. I mean, they took a pounding before.
13: Taken several pounds.
0: James! I know, I'm saying. Right. Okay, whatever. Go ahead.
8: And I don't like to have to do things that way, but I felt it was necessary. It's a great deal for the United States and for the Middle East, and I think ultimately great for Iran because they'll be able to build up their country and their country. I really believe it's a regime change because I find these people to be much more rational than the people that are no longer with us.
0: Oh, yeah.
13: That's a low bar, man.
1: Right.
0: Yeah.
13: More rational than
1: more rational rest. Means people who actually value their own skin.
13: Yeah.
0: Yeah.
13: They only want to chop one hand off, not both.
0: Yeah. Well, yesterday, what, David, you were saying Polymarket was reporting, or they're updating, the chances of a peace deal by the end of summer is pretty decent.
1: Yeah, well, yeah, by September, yeah. I think it was over 50%, 52% or something like that.
0: Okay. Better than it was before.
1: Let's see. By June 15th, it has gone up to 14%. June 30th, it's shot up to 43%. July 31st, it's gone up to 50%. By August 31st, 57% per the bettors on Polymarket. So there is some big movement there.
0: Yeah. The people that are in the know.
13: Got to get this done, man. Well, got to get it done.
1: Barron Trump's probably putting something on July 31st right now.
0: No kidding. Some more energy drinks.
1: Yeah.
0: Fantastic. Okay. Other news. Oh, so this is going to go on for a while with the Carmelo Anthony case.
1: Yeah.
0: Verdict, jail time, appeal, saying I got no money.
1: Mm-hmm.
13: Why do you not have any money?
0: Well, I don't know. Maybe mom and dad spent a lot of it. I don't know.
13: $637,000.
0: But how dare you even suggest that?
13: By the way, that's been taken down. If you didn't donate already, you're too late.
0: But the payout was there.
13: Oh, yeah.
0: So, and now some people are still saying stupid things.
1: Yeah, it's the racial grievance grifters desperately still trying to make the conviction of Carmelo Anthony a civil rights issue because apparently Carmelo had no choice but to stab Austin Metcalf in the heart. Now, left-wing activist Angela Rye was talking about this. Now, why is she significant? Because she used to be with the Congressional Black Caucus. I forget what her title was, like executive director of that independent group. And she used to be all over CNN, and not that I watch CNN as much as I used to, in fact, hardly ever at all, but, she was the one that after Rayshard Brooks was killed after he assaulted two police officers during a DUI stop, she was the one who claimed he was peacefully sleeping in the drive-thru of a Wendy's.
0: Yes!
1: No, he was passed out drunk, but...
0: Yes.
1: And so I think it was Anderson Cooper that was moderating the panel, and he was saying, well, you know, he did fight the cops and all this. And she says, Anderson, that's not fair. He was peacefully sleeping in his car.
0: Yes.
1: No, he was
0: drunk. Just looked her up. I know who you're talking about now. Yes.
1: So anyway, this lady apparently is too crazy for most mainstream media now, but she is still out there, still commands somewhat of an audience. And here's what she had to say about the Carmelo Anthony case.
0: Okay.
9: This was always about race.
0: How?
9: It was always about race.
0: How?
9: It was always about race the moment that a black boy had the nerve to protect himself against a white aggressor. It was
0: aggressor. Touch me, see what happens.
13: Nobody saw it that way. None of the witnesses saw it that way.
0: And he called him a female dog.
1: Mm-hmm.
0: Okay.
9: It was always about race.
0: Mm-hmm.
9: And I think that we do ourselves a disservice at ever hopefully changing this system if we cannot acknowledge that.
0: Right.
13: Acknowledge what? Acknowledge that you're right when you say that?
0: Apparently.
13: No. Well, you're not. You're not.
0: I mean, listen. Do you get the feeling there are a lot of reasonable people that are just done with all of this nonsense?
13: Oh, yeah.
0: Saying, okay, listen, as far as slavery in this country, it was awful, okay? And you want to listen to anybody's story. You want to listen to people that were discriminated against. You want to try to make things right. Okay. But it's gotten to the point where the race hustlers now are so used to, like, good-hearted white people just going along with everything, just nice people, all of a sudden saying, no, okay, you're way overstepping now. This was never about race. Mm-hmm. It was about a young man that stabbed another young man in the heart.
1: Yeah.
0: Okay, defending himself would be fists, pushing back, not plunging a knife into his chest. That is one of the most idiotic arguments you could ever hear. But again, if your job is a race hustler, that's what you got to do, I guess.
13: Yeah. It gets back to hijacking the language, too. And the language has been hijacked, and people have seen that now. I disagree with you. I'm not the same color as you. Therefore, I must be a racist. That's not true. And we all know that's not true. So you can't even bring up an argument. You can't even say, well, I don't think that's not what happened. Because if you do, you're a racist. Now, it doesn't mean anything anymore. It just means I disagree with you.
0: No.
13: That's all it means, and I think people are seeing that for what it is now. The power of words has been lost.
0: And I don't know, maybe it's my algorithm. I don't know if you've seen many black Americans on social media saying, stop making this about race. This was about a guy that stabbed another guy.
13: Mm-hmm.
0: Talking about black Americans saying, this is stupid. Yeah. What are we doing?
13: Well, I think when you do have a grievance, nobody believes you.
0: No.
13: I mean, that's why you have to stop this stuff.
0: Oh, yeah.
13: Because people have a real grievance, and there are those who do.
0: Yes.
13: You know, it's going to fall on deaf ears. It's going to be like, okay, here we go again.
0: Well, yeah.
13: You know.
0: But it's the same crowd that will also tell you, hey, showing up on time, that's white supremacy.
13: Right, exactly.
0: Okay, working hard, those sorts of things.
13: Yeah, you're a racist.
0: Hey, right.
13: Yes.
0: Yeah. Nuts. Mm-hmm. Okay. Okay, David, you have a Raphael Warnock story. What's he done?
1: Oh, well, Raphael Warnock, the good pastor and senator out of Georgia, he sat down with the failing New York Times and talked about the Supreme Court ruling that said drawing congressional maps solely based on race was illegal. And he says this is violence.
0: It's violence.
1: It's violence.
0: The Democrats have been committing violence for years.
1: Yes.
0: Decades. Okay, go ahead, good pastor.
10: Right now, black voters are at the center of the debate that we're hearing. But I think that the Supreme Court has committed violence against our whole, the ways in which ordinary people can have a voice in our system.
1: It's committed violence.
0: Okay. It's so weird.
13: Yep.
0: It's so weird. So you're saying that's violence. By just saying, hey, you can't just draw racial maps. Okay? You can't do that. That's violence. But plunging a knife into one's chest is defending yourself.
13: Yes.
0: Okay. Mm-hmm. Makes sense of that.
13: Yeah.
0: Good luck. Okay. Other news out there. Oh, no. Here's something that people like. It must be horrible for you. Is that the deal?
1: Yes. Well, dirty sodas. I've seen this advertised at a lot of fast food places, and I wasn't really sure what it was. But they're like mocktails. They feature different sodas, candy, whipped cream, other ingredients all mixed together. And, well, doctors are saying, hey, look. This is like just pure sugar with around 400 calories for a single drink.
0: It's
1: one doctor called it a metabolic bomb going off in your body. Like, don't do this to yourself. But the crew at Fox News tried some.
0: Really?
1: Here's their reaction to it.
0: All right, roll it.
11: So we're going to start off with Brian's Dirty Soda.
12: Oh, nice.
11: So this is Dr. Pepper. I'm going to put a few squirts of coconut in here. We'll do a little bit of cream and even a little bit of candy.
12: So this is a dirty soda, and what makes it dirty is you're putting all this cream and...
11: Exactly. Everyone's looking for an elevated party drink to have that they can share with both kids and adults, teens alike. And, you know, we also watched The Mormon Wives. We saw what a fad it was becoming.
12: Nice.
11: I mean, looked at our town and the events you're already attending and said, our families, our communities would love this too.
0: Okay. even in moderation? Is it okay?
1: I don't want one. I mean, I'd rather just have a milkshake.
0: Yeah. What about you, Scott? You love mixing stuff together.
13: Well, being the only guy on the show that's had a heart attack and survived, I don't know if I want one to drink.
0: Yeah, if you're going to drink something that's going to put your health in jeopardy, I'm guessing it's going to be something different.
13: It's gonna be a 60-ounce Bud Light.
0: This is what I don't understand. If you were actually going to do that, why wouldn't you just do Budweiser? Why would you go watered down?
13: I don't know. I'd just go back to my roots.
0: Oh, I got you.
13: Yeah.
0: All right. J.D. Vance on The View. Can't wait for that. You got to get to that story and the five stories we're watching today. Coming right up.

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0: The Markley, Van Camp, and Robbins Show. Jamie Markley, David Van Camp, Scott Robbins.
1: You know what it's time for?
0: Yeah. The five stories we're watching today.
2: One, two, three, four, five.
3: All right, number five, Vice President J.D. Vance is going to show up on The View next Tuesday.
0: I love it.
3: That's very interesting.
4: Oh, my gosh. That's must-see TV right there.
0: He's very good at that.
3: Yeah.
4: Oh, yeah.
3: We'll see. Number four. Department of Homeland Security Secretary Mark Wayne Mullen says they found nearly 150,000 kids who crossed the border and went missing during the Biden administration. So there's some update, but he is saying, hey, we still have like 300,000 kids that we're looking for.
0: Yeah. One of the most underreported stories that I can think of with legacy media.
4: 100% agree with you. Yep.
0: Where's NBC? Where's ABC?
4: Where's anybody?
0: Where's 60 Minutes?
4: Yeah.
3: I mean, dang, for all the talk of Jeffrey Epstein and his exploits, I mean, this is massively a bigger story with bigger consequences for humanity.
0: Scott Pelley, you got time on your hands, buddy.
3: Yeah.
4: I wonder.
3: Yes. Number three, wholesale inflation hit 6.5%. Ouch, the highest since November 2022. Number two, President Trump says a deal with Iran has been reached, with someone in the White House telling Fox News that sanctions relief is only on the table if Iran helps to destroy the enriched uranium and reopens the Strait of Hormuz. And then number one, President Trump on Truth Social also warning Iranian state media that leaked fake terms of the deal. Hey, don't do that, because remember, if you blow this whole thing up, we can still blow up your country. He didn't say those words. I said those, but that's what he was getting at.
0: Yeah. I happen to see something. It wouldn't be one of the top five stories, but it's getting shared a lot online. It's this viral post of 12 ways you can become a difficult woman. This was a woman on social media again, saying all these different things. Like, don't move out of the way when men are walking at you. Tell men they'd be prettier if they smiled more, David.
3: Okay.
0: That's one of your favorites.
3: I'd be like, oh, so you think I'm pretty? That's nice.
4: I feel pretty.
0: When a man approaches you, just say, sorry, I don't have any money, and keep it moving.
4: What?
0: This person seems insufferable.
4: What's wrong with her?
0: Yeah. And talk about your period anywhere and everywhere.
4: Okay.
0: When a man complains, say, you got this, mama.
3: What?
0: This is not landing with you guys, I noticed.
4: No, I don't understand half of it.
0: Yeah. Well, these are just ways that you can become a difficult woman, if that was your goal.
4: Okay? It's working.
0: Agree with a man's compliment of you. They hate that.
3: What? They hate that?
4: Yeah. You got great eyes. Yeah, I know I do.
3: Okay.
0: Well,
4: I wouldn't do it again.
0: I mean,
4: yeah.
0: I guess if the goal is just to be difficult, sure.

0: I don't quite understand the whole thing other than men suck and be mean to them.
1: Here's how to be a difficult man. When she's walking by, smack her on the ass.
2: Yeah. There you go.
0: What it seems to me in the end is, hey, all you ladies out there, I want you to be just as miserable as me.
2: That's true. Yeah. Hate happiness.
0: Absolutely.
2: Yes.
0: You know, again, and you can tell this person's on the left. Just from different research that you've seen, it all sort of adds up. This is the Markley, Van Camp, and Robin show.
2: Yeah, you're going to be joining the sign people before you know it, dude.
0: Oh, she's. I'm guessing she is a sign person.
2: You're going to be out there carting that around and screaming.
1: Golly.
2: On a Saturday morning.
1: Well, the one thing of, like, don't get out of their way, I would just say, based on my personal experience, whenever I'm in, like a crowded downtown area, most of the time it is the men getting out of the way of the women.
0: Yes. Well,
2: yeah.
1: Like,
2: I don't want to run into them.
1: Yes. Right. I don't understand that.
2: That's dumb.
1: All of that is just kind of delusional, I think.
0: Yes. And I don't know where the person's from, but if I had to guess, it might be New York. If you see all those nuts.
1: That's clearly a person who lost 20 pounds and realized she was alone, not because of.
0: Boom. Boom.
2: That's a hot one.
0: Oh, David's got a great story about a sanitation worker and a dog. And a news update. And what's your story? All coming up.

0: Peek-a-boo. Peek-a-boo. Smile.
1: Smile, buddy.
0: Come on, smile. Oh, honey, he's still not smiling.
1: Maybe he's not a smiler.
0: Yeah, maybe he's just not a happy baby.
1: Maybe he's just being a boy. You know how boys are.
0: Or maybe he's teething. Oh, poor baby. I think his gums hurt.
1: Maybe he's just tired.
0: Or maybe his tummy hurts. He didn't eat that much.
1: Maybe he's not ticklish.
0: You think maybe he's scared of the dog?
1: Maybe he'll outgrow it. Maybe it's a phase. Maybe he just doesn't like smiling.
0: Maybe he has autism, and we can definitely do something to help.
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0: The Mark the Van Camp and Robin Show. I'm Jamie Mark, the Gen Xer. David Van Camp, the Millennial, the Sexy Boomer. That's Scott Robbins.
1: Yep.
0: Vice President J.D. Vance on The View on Tuesday. Do you not like this idea, Scott?
1: Yeah, I like the idea from an entertainment standpoint, yes.
0: How about a political standpoint?
1: I don't know. Is he going to change anybody's mind to that goofy audience?
0: I think it's possible.
1: People that watch my show?
0: I think it's possible.
1: Well, maybe. I don't know. Maybe. I hope you're right. It's been tried before.
0: Think about how he's been demonized through...
1: Oh, J.D. Vance?
0: Yes. Yeah. I mean, he was loved by people. Hillbilly Elegy, the movie, and then, oh, he's part of the Hitler crew. What happened to him? Like, what? He's the same guy.
1: Well, he will be prepared, I'm sure.
0: He always is.
1: And they're going to go hard after him, I'm sure of that, too.
0: But usually,
1: but so
0: even,
1: dumb, just,
0: even,
1: you know.
0: Even after, you know, a conversation, sometimes people say, that guy's a jerk or whatever. That's usually not the case with J.D. Vance. I have no idea what kind of questions they're going to ask or, you know, what
1: well,
0: kind of comments.
1: If he brings donuts, he's got a chance.
0: I don't know. Couldn't help yourself, could you?
2: Oh. Bring in the trough.
1: Yep.
0: Like, does Whoopi open with some sort of question? I have no idea. I don't know.
3: Do you understand this phrase, friends with benefits?
0: I don't know what she might do.
1: Ugh.
0: Yeah.
1: Yeesh.
0: Just playing out of context stuff just for your entertainment. Well, it could get worse than that, really.
3: I'm horny, you're horny. Come on, let's go do it.
0: No. No, thank you.
2: Oh my.
1: What Whoopi. Was that about?
0: This is just random stuff from over.
1: Holy cow.
0: The View people collected.
1: This
0: it's funny.
1: It's a mere idea that she said that.
0: Oh, yeah. Joy Behar might come in with something. I don't
4: is
0: know.
4: Your crotch on fire?
0: Uh-oh. All over time, people collect just audio clips. You thought it was just this show and you, Scott.
1: I did. Well, I have plenty, but.
0: Yes, you do. Yes, as an example.
2: You know, that's footloose and fancy-free out there in the nude, just letting the wind blow through your hair.
1: Yeah, see, I don't know what that was. That was not in reference to anything Whoopi said.
0: No, it was not.
1: No.
0: No, as far as I know.
1: Eesh.
0: Yeah.
1: Golly.
0: Yeah, we could, man, could we piece together a conversation with Robbins and Joy Behar?
1: I'm sure you could.
2: Oh, gosh.
0: That would be incredible.
1: She say my crotch is on fire? Did she say, that's what she said?
0: Yeah, another clip. Yeah.
1: Oh, my God.
0: Yeah.
4: Do not wash your nipples with soap.
2: Go pound sand.
0: I'm having fun with this already. Oh, goodness.
1: A little too much, I'd say.
0: All right. Other news out there. Hey, UFC fights coming up Sunday.
1: How about that?
0: White House.
1: Uh-huh.
0: I know a lot of people are really looking forward to it. Other people poo-poo it and say it's nonsense. What did the Dem rep say?
5: The big UFC event happening this weekend at the White House. The stadium or the arena that they have set up already, it looks pretty cool. Representative Don Beyer, though, he's not a fan of it.
0: Okay. Go ahead.
6: What do you think your constituents make of this UFC spectacle? They're going to probably hear some of it, see some of it from Virginia.
7: What's next? Is it going to be cockfighting or dogfighting?
0: Excuse me?
7: It's just such a sacrilege to the White House and to our nation's capital.
0: Sacrilege?
5: Why? I don't know. So a lot of people are like, that's kind of cool.
1: Of course they hate it.
0: Is UFC illegal? Like cockfighting or dogfighting? Is that what they're saying?
1: The
0: fighters are animals or something?
5: Sorry, you want to talk about a spectacle? I don't know. Under the Biden administration, they had a pride celebration where a dude was showing off his fake boobs.
0: Oh, my goodness.
1: Yeah, with all the kids there.
5: Yeah, come on, man.
1: That was nice.
0: Yes.
1: Yep. Well, they're going to do a diving championship into the reflecting pool next.
0: Yeah, you never hear anything about that pride thing. I mean, it was over the edge. And people could say, well, what, are you just anti-gay? No, look at it.
5: Yeah.
0: That was crazy.
4: Is your crotch on fire?
0: Wrong clip again. Let's go back to the Democrat. Here we go.
7: Scott, the money they're going to spend on it, maybe $60 million more of taxpayer money on this kind of spectacle, is ridiculous.
0: Right. Yeah. It should be going to kids mutilating their bodies or something like that.
5: Yeah.
0: From the Dem agenda. Okay. Whatever you say.
1: It's fun.
0: Hey, David, where did this happen? A completely different story. A kid's lemonade stand got robbed?
5: Oh, this is terrible. South Boston. couple of kids had a little lemonade stand going, and two kids, I've seen discrepancies in their ages. The initial report was 11 and 14. Then I've seen some that was like 11 and 12-year-old kids. Okay. Walked up, flashed a piece, and robbed them. Here's the dad.
0: Oh, my gosh.
8: And they said, we're just going to take this. And they took my sons and daughters, kind of their money bank that they had, all their cash in. And as they did that, they flashed a gun that they had in their waistband, which immediately my sons and daughters' first reaction was just to take whatever you want. It was heartbreaking. It was chilling. I was honestly like, this can't be real, especially at their age. And just, it's just something that if you're just having a nice, innocent lemonade stand, it's something that should never happen to you.
0: Oh, my God. Goodness. All right.
1: Terrible.
0: Do they know the ages of the people that robbed them?
5: That's what I'm saying.
1: Right, that's what
5: that's
1: he was
5: like
1: saying.
5: The 11, 14. 11, or
0: 11, 11 and 14 yeah. with the
5: yeah.
0: gun.
5: Yeah.
1: Yeah, with the gun in the waistband.
0: Yes.
1: Mm-hmm.
0: Okay. How does that ever happen? I mean, we know how it happens.
1: Oh, yeah, we definitely know how it happens.
0: But you would think with all the talk of gun violence, that would be paramount as far as, hey, we got to get the guns out of kids' hands. Do you ever see, like, an incredible effort toward that?
1: No.
0: No!
1: Well, I mean, I don't think anybody's for it, but at the same time, what are they doing to stop it?
0: Exactly, yeah, that's what I'm saying.
1: No, nothing. No. And it's,
0: and if you've got a gun in your waistband at 11 or 14, what are the chances you're either going to be dead or in jail by the time you're 24?
1: Oh, very high.
5: Very, very high, yes.
1: Yeah, and you rob those types of things because you know, because of your age, nothing's going to happen.
0: Yes.
1: You know, so you just go ahead and willy-nilly jack cars or do whatever. Yeah.
0: Well, in Boston, you can run into the wrong person pretty quick.
5: Mm-hmm.
0: Somebody's going to be late for supper. Yeah. And then it's going to break really bad. Wow, is that heartbreaking.
1: Yeah, it is.
0: Okay.
1: I guess the neighbors got together, though, and they did something cool for him. So.
0: Well, that's nice.
1: Yeah.
0: Well, let's see if we can get uglier and bleaker than that as we go around the table. We do it a couple of times a day. May not be the biggest story out there, but it caught your attention. David, what's your story here?
5: I'm actually bringing a nice story to the table. Sanitation workers in Milwaukee, they rescued a starving dog that had been buried inside of a garbage bin during their route. They rescued the dog. I know it's a dark setup here, but
0: yes.
5: Took him to the shelter for care, and the supervisor who helped rescue him later adopted him, named him PJ. Now the dog has a permanent home with an owner, sanitation supervisor Alex Halverson.
0: Okay.
9: First time I pull him out of the garbage can, let me pick him up. We can tell he's getting stronger, too. When obviously, when he came to us, he was pretty scrawny. Since he was starving, I had peanut butter and jelly sandwiches. So I gave him two of my peanut butter and jelly sandwiches. He ate those. He didn't even chew. He just inhaled. He did poop in the truck, which I thought was kind of funny. And so a dog who can persist and can still trust people, and he hasn't met a single person he doesn't want pets from, just made me feel like that was kind of the one.
0: Wow.
1: Cool story.
5: Very
0: yeah.
5: cool story.
0: And when it's not your car, yeah, that can be funny if the dog poops there.
5: Right.
1: Well, if you ever had dogs poop in your car before, it's bad.
0: Oh!
1: It's bad. It's yeah. bad, bad.
0: You speak from experience.
1: Yes. Hose it out and just air fresheners everywhere.
0: Oh, yeah.
1: It's bad.
0: Yeah, some detailing.
1: Yeah.
0: Whatever.
1: Man.
0: Oh, they were eating something too much?
9: I gave them two of my peanut butter and jelly sandwiches.
0: What is it with you and the sandwiches?
5: I did see a comment on that, though.
10: But, you know, yeah. dogs aren't supposed to have grapes.
5: And that's right. true.
0: Oh, gosh. Like, there's always on, somebody.
1: Man. Yeah.
5: The dog seems fine.
1: Yeah.
0: Yeah. It's one of these things. It's an inside joke, I'll tell you. If someone brings up sandwiches, one of us is going to say, what is it with you and the sandwiches from Bad Santa?
1: It's the kid with the sandwiches.
0: Always wanting to make Bad Santa sandwiches. No, I don't want to eat sandwiches. All right, Scotty, what do you got for What's Your Story?
1: NBA Finals going on. One of the big players for the San Antonio Spurs is Victor Wembanyama. Now, the little fuss is going on here about the way he stands for the national anthem.
0: Okay.
1: Folds his arms, and people have said that's not patriotic. That's terrible. That's really bad. Camera showed him just standing there with his arms crossed during the national anthem. So quick across social media, of course, immediately people were like, well, why is he doing that? That seems very anti-American. Others defended him, saying, well, he's from France, and maybe that's what they do in France. When it comes up, right? Maybe that's how they do it. It's not disrespectful. You know, there's one way to find out that hasn't been done yet.
0: Ask him.
11: Ask him the question! You morons! You've been doing this for what? This is the game, what? 5-4 coming up?
0: Yeah, 5.
11: 5 coming up. No one's asked him. Yeah. Let's speculate to death on it, but let's not ask him.
5: My favorite thing is maybe that's just how the French do it.
11: Right. Well, maybe they not do. Really. I don't know. Maybe they stand there with their arms folded during their national anthem. I don't know.
5: He's not American, though. So, I mean, if he's standing, that's fine. But he doesn't, I mean.
11: I mean, the question is not an accusation. It's just a question. Yeah. I'm not accusing you of anything. I just want to know.
0: Yeah.
11: So what's the deal with your arms folded? What's the deal? People are talking about it.
0: Yeah.
11: But let's not ask him.
0: Okay. God. Well, maybe someone finally will. We'll see.
11: Yeah. What is it with you and the folding of the arms?
0: No kidding. For my story, well, you mentioned the UFC Freedom 250 event, White House.
11: Yep.
0: You also know Freedom concerts, different stuff. You had all these artists saying, nope, I'm out.
11: Right.
0: Big pressure, whatever. Apparently, Zach Brown, who's going to be singing the national anthem Sunday for the UFC fights, people are putting pressure on him. Why are you doing that? Why are you doing it?
11: Oh,
0: shouldn't do that.
11: Leave him alone.
0: He is not backing down.
11: Good.
0: You're like, no. No, I'm singing.
12: Man, yeah. I'm there for the troops, man. I'm there to honor America. I'm there. This is patriotism, not politics. I love this country. I love all the people that have sacrificed so that I can live my American dream and that everyone that lives here gets a chance to do that if they work hard, make the right decisions. So it doesn't have a place in politics for me. There's going to be like 8,000 active service members that are going to be there. I'm a massive UFC fan. I've watched every single UFC probably multiple times. And it's history, man, getting to be part of American history, man, having the first sporting event that's on the lawn of the White House. I mean, it's an honor.
0: There you go.
1: Well, I don't know much about his music, but that makes me love him.
0: Yes.
1: Yeah.
0: Love that.
1: Good.
0: Good for you.
1: Stand up to these weirdos.
0: 100%. Yeah. Good for you, Zach Brown. Okay. You know, when you're a carjacker, you're a bad person. You go a step further by stealing a French fry from a kid? Really? You got Nimrods in the news coming up. Also...

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0: The Markley, Van Camp, and Robin Show. You know, a lot of people talk about the weight loss injections because the results look dramatic. You're thinking, I would like those same effects, but then people find out about the needles, and giving yourself a shot isn't what everybody wants to do. And then they read about the, well, pretty intense side effects that have happened to a number of people. You really don't want that.
1: Not pleasant.
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2: After the IPO for SpaceX, you've got Elon Musk being declared the world's first trillionaire.
0: Wow. You can't even wrap your head around that kind of money.
3: No. What's he need $1 trillion for?
4: No one earns $1 trillion.
3: He could feed 17 gazillion people with what he makes in a year.
2: Well, they also don't understand that that's not cash in a bank. He's not going to Chase and checking his account balance, and it says $1 trillion. Thank you, Elon, for being a loyal customer. That's not how any of that works.
0: No, a lot of people can't even wrap their head around how it works. And I'm one of them.
1: Yeah, it's assets.
0: Oh, my goodness.
1: Stock and all that, yeah.
0: But at what point does it get beyond you can do whatever you want to do whenever you want to do it?
2: Yeah.
1: How long before you buy a third world country?
2: Right.
1: Just write a check.
2: Probably
0: no kidding.
1: Yeah.
0: All right, we got to get to Nimrods. Here we go.
5: When the going gets tough.
6: Damn it, this is too hard.
5: The dumb get dumber.
7: All right, Dean.
5: It's Nimrods in the News on the Markley, Van Camp, and Robbins Show.
6: I love the poorly educated.
0: All right. Nimrods in the News. We go to Florida. Don't know if you've heard this one. 46-year-old Corey Coddington crashed his SUV.
1: Mm.
0: And then woman stops by to help. He carjacks her.
1: Oh, my. Well, he had to get the ride.
0: Well, then he drove to a Chick-fil-A.
1: Hungry.
0: Got out of the car, and he's bloody from the accident.
1: Oh, no.
0: Yeah. Guy goes, hey, are you okay? He says, does it look like I'm okay? And then goes in to the Chick-fil-A, stole a French fry from a kid, just reached over, took a fry.
1: Oh, dang, a man.
0: And then asked, hey, anybody order me a milkshake? What?
1: Mm.
0: So then he left without a milkshake, then ran over to a gas station where the police caught up with him. Then, guess what? He got combative with cops. Mm. And then they were finally able to cuff him and haul him back to the station. They did have to stop by the hospital. He had to get treatment for his injuries. He also had 10 grams of ecstasy on him.
1: Really?
2: Oh, wow.
0: Yeah. And then the kid caught up with him and slapped him right across the face for taking his fry.
2: Don't take the waffle fries, man. Those things are delicious.
0: Very upset. That. And that's Nimrod's in the News. All right, we got to get you set up for the Big Friday Five. We noticed in Tennessee, it's not Pride Month anymore.
1: No, I saw that, yeah.
0: It's like Family Month.
1: Yeah.
0: So we were thinking about, you know, different lists, and it's like, okay, songs with, what, family in the title? There's not a whole lot.
1: Not really.
0: You'd have to combine it with brother or sister. Okay. Got a little bit convoluted. David suggested, hey, how about we do the sibling artist?
1: Well, there's a lot of those.
0: Yeah.
1: A lot more than I thought, actually.
0: Sisters, brothers. Yeah. Sometimes sisters and brothers together, or just brothers, just sisters.
1: Mm-hmm. Yeah.
0: Who would be the greatest of all time if you had to rank it? And you're going by how big was this band, basically, at the height of their powers?
1: Mm-hmm.
0: How much do they stand the test of time? And then how much do you personally like the artist?
1: Yeah.
0: You put it all together, we have our list. Kind of tough because there's a lot of great ones. But if you want to get in early, 1-888-485-MVCR. It's 1-888-485-MVCR. The Friday Five, the best sibling bands. Coming up next right here.

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5: Smile, buddy.
4: Come on, smile. Oh, honey, he's still not smiling.
5: Maybe he's not a smiler.
4: Yeah, maybe he's just not a happy baby.
5: Maybe he's just being a boy. You know how boys are.
4: Or maybe he's teething. Oh, poor baby. 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
13: Celebrating family, it's family month, you know,
17: yep.
13: The greatest sibling bands of all time. Boy, there's so many of them. There's brothers, there's sisters, and we rank
17: brothers
13: it.
17: And sisters.
13: Yes,
17: yep.
13: As we always do. How big was the band at the height of their powers, 1 to 10? Do they stand the test of time, 1 to 10? How much do you personally like them, 1 to 10? We put it all together, and here we go.
17: Yep, let's start off with Don in Arizona. Hey, Don.
18: Hey, fellas. Hey, you know, I've been trying to tell Scott this story for about a year and a half now, but I was a construction electrician. Anyway, I used to try and train myself so I wouldn't have to go into those skittercrappers, but I had it. Yeah, so I was in one, and I heard this rolling compactor coming, so I started sweating heavier. The damn thing hit the side of that thing, and I thought I was going to have to fish my heart out of that tank beneath me.
17: In the porta potty?
19: Did it tip over? Or did,
18: no. Did, no, oh, it God. Just made a loud bang and scared the hell out of me.
19: Oh,
18: so I've always
19: too.
18: Had that fear.
19: Yeah, yeah, I agree. All right, we got to get a club together to support you
18: anyway,
19: for something.
18: Sure. Yeah. Anyway, I was going to say, as far as it goes with the brothers Van Halen, Eddie and Alex.
13: Well, you're going to have a great weekend.
8: Number one.
13: It's kind of between two bands for one and two.
17: Pretty much.
13: Yeah. But yeah. I would also say the Alex Van Halen book about the Brotherhood is so good.
17: Good read. I agree.
13: Yeah. If you're a fan, you will absolutely love it. Yeah. Oh, yeah. I just saw a deep dive on YouTube of drummers trying to get this sound and wondering how he did it.
17: Yeah. It makes no sense, but it works.
19: Trying to figure it out.
13: Yes. 100%. Yeah. So here we could go all day with Van Halen. Okay, so a good number one. Who's up next, David?
17: Let's talk to Woody in Vancouver. Hey, Woody.
7: Hey, guys. Love your show. Jamie, I'm sorry Mrs. Woody's brunch lasted so long this morning, but you and Casey drove together, and he kept eating those fresh peach pancakes.
13: So good.
19: You guys, no wonder.
9: Woody's a father of 13 and a grandfather of 29, and he says, they think I'm something.
13: Yes. Good stuff.
9: Woody came over on his lunch hour.
13: Yeah. Always brings good stuff.
7: All right. My band, the 1970s supergroup, Bee Gees.
13: Oh, yeah, dude. Did you play any Bee Gees at Top 40, Scott?
19: Oh, I played a lot of Bee Gees at Top 40.
13: I thought so.
19: Yeah.
13: Was that big? Yeah, this is
19: no,
13: before you,
19: this
13: right?
19: This was a year before me.
13: Okay.
19: But after that, it was like, there was still like hit after hit after hit.
13: Yes. And then you played their little brother, too.
19: I played some Andy Gibb, yeah.
13: Andy Gibb. Okay, you got Maurice, Robin, Barry.
19: Yeah, I played their other brother, Phil. Nobody knew much about him, but.
13: No, you didn't.
19: Phil Gibb.
13: You're just making up names now.
19: I am.
13: Okay. Who's next, David? I don't know why. That didn't even make sense.
17: I know. I was trying to put together a pun there.
13: Yes.
17: Bill Gibb? What? Okay. All right. I'll let you have the joke, though. Let's talk to Mary. Hey, Mary.
10: Hey, guys. Happy Friday.
13: Happy Friday, Mary. Thanks for bringing sanity to the show.
19: Appreciate it.
10: Somebody has to.
13: Yes. So what are you thinking today, Mary?
10: I'm going to go with the first major band I ever saw in my life, and I've seen them 3 times now, and that would be Heart.
13: Yeah. Oh, great first band to see, Mary.
9: Number three.
13: Yeah. Yeah. Am I the only one that will go down a rabbit hole on YouTube and watch Heart live in the 70s? It's really good, man.
19: I haven't done that, but I can see myself doing it.
13: It just pops up on the feed.
19: I saw them when they had the big hair.
13: Oh, I saw them then, too.
19: That 80s time.
13: Yeah. It was really good.
19: Yeah.
13: Not quite like it was in the 70s, though.
19: And I saw John Cougar open for them, and he was getting to the point where he was getting ready to blow them off the stage. And they were kind of on their down period for Heart.
13: Oh, after the 70s.
19: Yeah,
13: so and American Fool, Cougar.
19: Yeah, but he's out there playing, and people are paying to see him, and they're leaving when Heart comes on.
13: Wow.
19: Yeah, so it's one of those awkward moments, you know. So they've been out of the spotlight for a long time at that point.
13: But then they came back in 85.
19: Yeah, then they had reinvented themselves, yeah.
13: So as we're celebrating them today, you're talking about when they got blown off the stage. That's nice.
19: Only time I've ever seen that happen, though.
13: That the opening band
19: blew the headliner off the stage. I've never seen it happen before, that I'm aware of, anyway.
13: Conversation for another time. Yeah. Now, on with the countdown, David.
17: All right, let's talk to John in Texas. Hey, John.
11: Hey, gentlemen. How are y'all doing?
13: Doing great, John. How are you?
11: I'm good. I'm out here in the Texas panhandle on my tractor, and it is hot today. I hope I don't have a stroke because I'm 120 miles from the nearest Waffle House.
19: Yeah, no kidding. Good stuff.
13: Well played.
11: I wanted to go with the greatest band of all time, the Young Brothers AC/DC.
13: There you go, man.
9: Two.
13: Yeah.

0: easily could have been number one.
1: Hey, personal like, I have them as number one. Like, I was trying to be as honest as possible.
0: Did you rank them number one, though?
1: I did not. Van Halen wound up being my number one just on sort of objective criteria.
0: Really? Hmm. Which was what?
1: Well, when you look,
0: this is interesting.
1: Look at how big they are. I mean, there's...
0: Oh, yeah.
1: To me, I just think Van Halen, I mean, it's like 10 versus 9.5.
0: Yeah.
1: But Van Halen, I think, gets the edge. And as far as test of time, I mean, dude, people are still paying to see what's left of David Lee Roth go sing.
0: Yeah. They're still paying to see AC/DC, too.
2: Yeah, oh, yeah,
1: they are.
0: And, you know, the Van Halen brothers were big fans of AC/DC.
2: Yep.
0: Yeah, cool. That would have been a great bill back in the day.
1: Oh, gosh.
0: Those two bands?
1: Nobody's leaving early.
0: Uh-uh.
2: Nope.
0: You got Van Halen, AC/DC, and Heart 1, 2, 3. We're looking for 4 and 5. The number is 1-888-485-MVCR, the best sibling bands. And who's next?
1: We got John in Deep Blue, Connecticut. Hey, John.
3: Deep Blue, Connecticut here. This is your random northern uncolored aggressor saying hello.
0: How nuts is it in the city with everything going on, John?
3: Yeah, you know, I got to tell you, I haven't seen the city in this good a mood after the Knicks won. And, of course, you know, I'm not really a Knicks fan, but everybody's in a fantastic mood, except the one guy on the subway who had to wear his New Jersey or his Brooklyn Nets hat the day after the Game 4. And I'm thinking, this is the loneliest man in New York City.
0: I bet. I was thinking of you the other night when it was getting all nuts. I'm like, I wonder if John's seen any of that.
3: Oh, it's great. I haven't seen it like this since the couple of weeks after 9/11. This will fade after the parade.
0: Yeah.
2: The murder's got to continue.
3: First, we need that fifth win, but I do have Knicks in five. Don't repeat that.
0: Okay.
3: So, anyway, right. back to the countdown. I'm going to go with the Brothers Fogarty, Creedence Clearwater Revival.
2: Oh, yeah.
0: Oh, dude,
4: number
0: yes.
4: Number four.
0: I started listening to Creedence when I was 4.
2: Wow.
0: Because my Uncle Bud had all the records. So at my grandma's, I'm playing all of them. Sweet Hitchhiker, Proud Mary.
2: Up Around the Bend.
0: Of course, Baby Rice. Oh, yeah.
2: Yeah, good stuff.
0: We'll Stop the Rain.
2: Yep.
0: Have you ever seen The Rain?
2: Yep.
0: A lot of questions.
2: He's a national treasure.
0: Yes.
2: John Fogarty.
0: And sometimes it's just, I don't want to hear the politics. Play the tunes.
2: No, I don't either. He's not as overt with them as some.
0: No, you're right about that.
2: At least, yeah.
0: All right, you know what? This is about a good spot. Just call a quick timeout. Reset a little bit.
2: Mm-hmm.
0: The number's 1-888-485-MVCR. The greatest sibling bands of all time. Creedence, Heart, AC/DC, Van Halen. Who is number five? And a bunch of great honorable mentions to get to. This is the Markley, Van Camp, and Robin Show.

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0: The Markley, Van Camp, and Robbins Show. Jamie Markley, David Van Camp, Scott Robbins, thank you for being here. The Robbins Trifecta is coming up. News updates. We got to first finish up our Friday Five. It's the greatest sibling bands of all time. Van Halen at number one.
1: Oh, yes!
0: And you had AC/DC at two, Heart at three, Creedence at four. We've also had some honorable mentions. The number is 1-888-485-MVCR. And back to it, David.
2: Let's talk to Don in Oregon. Hey, Don.
3: Hey.
0: Hey, Don.
3: How you guys doing?
0: Doing great.
3: I had a... Yeah, keep it snarky, Scott. You make the show.
2: Thank you.
3: I love your attitude. I had a couple of choices, but I went with Donnie and Marie.
2: Oh. Oh, yeah, Donnie Marie. How sweet. How kind.
0: The Osmonds.
2: Yes.
0: David, I don't have the Osmonds. Mm. I don't know what happened.
4: Well, that's a shame.
0: Do you have the Osmonds?
4: I can try to find the Osmonds here.
2: I'm leaving it all up to you.
0: Oh, are you going to sing the Osmonds?
2: I don't know if they ever sang.
5: Praise it, awesome.
4: The one time the Osmonds rocked.
0: It is wild.
2: Hard,
0: yeah.
2: They all had their white jumpsuits on, dancing and turning to this.
0: Did they have One Bad Apple, too?
2: That was the Donnie solo.
0: Oh.
2: I think that's when he broke away from the band. He wanted to do his own thing.
0: I
2: like
0: that
2: direction of Crazy Horse.
0: I think that's Osmonds. I think it's together.
2: Is it? Okay.
0: I think that's
4: the Osmonds.
2: Oh, okay.
0: Yeah, I win. Right. That's $5.
2: I didn't bet on that.
0: I know. I'm just kidding. All right.
2: I want to hear Crazy Horses in full now.
0: Who's next, David?
4: Let's get to Mark in Portland. Hey, Mark.
6: Oh, hey, guys. It's a beautiful day here in Portland. Love listening to the show.
2: Thank you.
0: Appreciate it, Mark.
6: Hey, my guess is the ever-fighting Gallagher brothers of Oasis.
2: Yeah.
0: Yes.
2: Yes.
7: Number five.
2: Baby. At each other on stage.
0: Yet, got along very well with the reunion tour, and they made stupid money.
2: Oh, yeah.
0: Yes. Oh, my goodness.
4: Oh, and that was, you know, again, there was sort of the carrot and the stick there. They're keeping the brothers apart off stage because they're like, if you guys stay in a room together too long, it's going to fall apart, and you're going to walk away from, like, $1 billion.
0: They had them on separate buses, didn't they?
2: Yeah.
0: Yeah.
2: Well, whatever works, man.
0: I mean, if you just like comedy and brothers fighting, there's a bunch of synopsis online of the back and forth for years. And the way they would insult the crap out of each other is hilarious. Really is.
4: Blunt force vulgarity for sure.
2: Yes. Oh, yeah.
0: And if you listen to it, you might need an interpreter. That is true.
2: Yeah.
0: There's subtitles with the one documentary, and they need it.
2: It has to be.
0: All right, David, who's next?
4: Let's talk to our buddy Scoot. Hey, Scoot.
8: Hey, guys, how's it going?
0: Great, Scoot. How are you?
8: I am fantastic, thanks. It's a beautiful day in Oregon.
0: Love it.
8: Hey, I'm gonna go with the Greg and Dwayne today, the Allman Brothers.
2: Almonds.
0: Yeah, very close. Very close, yes.
9: But I know we won't stay without Melissa.
0: What is this song? I've never heard it.
2: Yeah, you have. He played it.
0: What's the name of it?
4: It's called Janet.
0: Yeah, I got it. Now, this is big in our house.
2: Yeah, for good reason.
0: Yes, very much so. Used to break format every now and again as a rock DJ playing that one.
2: Yeah.
0: With a special purpose.
2: During the Corton stage?
0: Yeah, even after Corton stage.
2: Oh, okay.
0: Yeah.
2: Good.
0: Love that song. There are a lot of great Allman Brothers songs.
2: Oh,
0: did you ever see the Allmans?
2: Oh, several times.
0: I thought you did.
2: Yeah.
0: Yeah.
2: My buddy Lloyd and I went all the time to see them.
0: Yeah, I saw them in St. Louis. It was great.
2: Yeah.
0: All right, David, who's next?
4: Let's talk to Marilyn. Hey, Marilyn.
10: Yes.
0: Hi, Marilyn.
10: Hi. How are you doing?
0: Doing great. Thanks for calling in. What are you thinking today?
10: I think, of course, the brothers Abbott, Dimebag Darrell, and Vinnie Paul from Pantera, the Cowboys from Hell.
2: Yeah, sure.
0: You freaking rock. I love it. Yes.
10: I love it.

0: I will never forget my wife saying, "Can you put that on my workout playlist?" I said yes, and then I said, "Will you marry me?" Yes. Something like that.
1: Went from Sweep Melissa to Walk from Pantera.
0: Well, you got to have a wide variety of taste.
1: You're going to be in the Markley universe. Yes.
0: Got to love that. Mm-hmm. Man, that was fantastic. Yep. All right, David, who's next?
2: Let's see. We've got Tony in West Virginia. Hey, Tony.
3: Hey, guys. How y'all doing?
0: Doing great, Tony. Love hearing from West Virginia.
3: Hey, man. Well, I loved talking to you guys. This is about the fourth or fifth time, I believe.
0: Yeah, cool.
3: I did get a call from the SEC with a warning that you've got to quit mentioning Joy Behar's nipples and fiery crotch on the air.
2: Can't be stopped, Tony.
3: People are trying to eat. I mean, my dog almost threw up.
0: We are trying to contain it. Yes.
3: But I'm going to go with NXS and... I believe they got three brothers there, guys.
1: Yeah, Ferris Brothers.
0: Yes. Yep. David, you got any NXS?
2: Yeah, I think I can pull some out here. Hold on a second. There we go.
0: Oh, I like that song. Hey. Did you like NXS? You had to play a bunch of it,
1: yeah,
0: right?
1: Yeah, I saw them.
0: Yeah.
1: Well, we might have been at the same show. I don't remember. Did you see him?
0: No.
1: Oh, okay.
0: The night I got sick as a dog. Yeah. Did not see him.
1: Yeah.
0: Sorry. Okay, we can play some other
1: Michael
0: stuff.
1: Michael Hutchins.
2: This is the Mark Levin Kevin Robin show.
0: That's totally my bad. Sorry about that.
1: Station's down the line.
0: Yeah, it was on the wrong screen. Sorry, man. Yeah. Yeah, you screwed up. You trusted us. No, what can I say?
2: My fault.
0: Oh, yeah, man. The Leo Brothers, Stunt Double Pilots. There's a ton of honorable mentions, man, that we got to get to.
1: There are some.
0: And some bands that I didn't even know that they were brothers. Brothers and Devo, did you know that?
1: Yeah, Randy and Steve, Devo.
0: Funny. Two sets of brothers, actually. All right. We will reset. News update. And the Robin Trifecta all coming. Brothers and Devo, did you know that?
1: Yeah, Randy and Steve, Devo.
0: Funny. Two sets of brothers, actually. All right. We will reset.

0: smile.
1: Oh, honey, he's still not smiling.
2: Maybe he's not a smiler.
1: Yeah, maybe he's just not a happy baby.
2: Maybe he's just being a boy. You know how boys are.
1: Or maybe he's teething. Oh, poor baby. I think his gums hurt.
2: Maybe he's just tired.
1: Or maybe his tummy hurts. He didn't eat that much.
2: Maybe he's not delish.
1: You think maybe he's scared of the dog?
2: Maybe he'll outgrow it. Maybe it's a phase. Maybe he just doesn't like smiling.
1: Maybe he has autism, and we can definitely do something to help.
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